0: Celebration anniversary of the town of Change Islands. So let's see, that's tomorrow at the Heritage Building. Doors open at 7. Admission is $15. And yeah, the two legends of folk in this province, Fergus and Jim. Anytime you get to see them together, boy, I tell you, just on an evening to sit back and listen to their two voices together. Yeah, still the Ryan's Fancies days of the CBC did a show with Ken and George Earl years ago. I remember that. And so, yeah, if you're in the area and no problem getting back and forth on the ferry, check out Jim and Fergus at the Town of Change Islands. Their 75th incorporation anniversary this weekend at the Heritage Building. Again, doors open around 7. And it was one other one that I had right in front of my eyes. Yes, right. So the Curling Canada, they award like 20 scholarships to young curlers across Canada every year. And among them this time around, Nicholas Codner of Torbay, curls out of the RE/MAX Center, of course, Munn's student, Bachelor of Arts, majoring in criminology, and Haley Gujou, of course, the daughter of our legendary Brad Gujou. She's also a recipient of the scholarship, and with two $3,500 scholarships awarded, well, at least one to Codner and another one to a woman, a girl from BC, the Governor General's Curling Club. They're investing in these young athletes, of course. And, yeah, those presentations, by the way, are going to be shared with the Governor General's Curling Club National Membership at the Gala in Victoria on September the 14th. But shout out, Nicholas Codner and Haley Gujou with the... Oh, and also, not to be left out of it, the Fran Todd All-Star Scholarship, Megan Blanford of Paradise. She also curls out of the RE/MAX Center, of course, and a Munn student doing a Bachelor of Science. And Zachary French of Brigus. Also, RE/MAX Center, Munn student, Bachelor of Commerce. Good on all of you. Let's get to our next caller, and let's go right to line number one. And let's see. John, you're on the air.
1: All right. 10:15, maybe?
0: Good morning, John. John on line one. Let's see. We got, okay, I think I got him on two lines, Dave. John on line four.
2: Line four.
0: There you go, John.
2: John Dean.
0: Yes, John.
2: Hi, Brian. Thanks for having me on. Just calling on behalf of the Holy Cross Reunion Committee, just reminding that we have our 28th Holy Cross Reunion Dinner coming up on Thursday, September the 10th. At the Knights of Columbus on St. Clair's Avenue. So if you have any former students, listeners out there of Holy Cross schools that were on Patrick Street and Ricketts Road, we'd love to see you, especially any first time people haven't been to our reunion dinners. Maybe some of the students from the Ricketts Road or someone who hasn't been to one yet, we'd love to see you. We get about anywhere from 170, 180 plus former students, so it's a great time, meet and greet. So it's on this Thursday, September the 10th, at the Knights of Columbus. Starts at 6, so meet and greet is at 6 to 7:30, and then the dinner is at 7:30. So hope some we get some former Crusaders out for that. Tickets are only $50, and you can get them at Twin City Imaging on 6 Campbell Avenue, or you can get them at the Knights of Columbus there on St. Clair Avenue. Or this year, we're offering it through EMT, so if anyone wanted to get them through that process, it's the Holy Cross Alumni at Outlook.com.
0: That's great. My dad is a Holy Cross alumni. Of course, he passed a few years ago, so we're well beyond 28. Well beyond 28 years, but no, he was a Holy Cross kid. That would have to be.
2: Hear about that?
0: Yeah, no, I mean, you know, 90 young. You know, I mean, we could all be so lucky to have our parents that long, and Mom's still going strong. So, yeah, I just throw that out there. Pardon?
2: Can I ask Brian which school he went to? I guess he went to the one on Patrick Street, obviously.
0: Yeah. Yep. Well, okay, but being back those many days and years ago, absolutely. So.
2: Yes. Yeah. There was two schools down there: old school and the newer one came out later. That's great news. Also to add, that we're going to be awarding or recognizing and honoring the Holy Cross men's and ladies senior soccer teams.
0: I was going to ask.
2: They won the national championships, both of them. I think it's the first time it ever been accomplished by two-night Newfoundland team. So it just goes to show how far soccer has come in New Province. Two national winners at the same year. So it's pretty amazing. So we're going to be recognizing them. And also we're going to be handing out again the second annual Holy Cross Alumni of the Year Award as well. So it looks like it's going to be a great time.
0: Great stuff. Yeah, the reunions are certainly fast and furious lately, I find. I don't know if it's just me, but there seems to be a lot more of them. Thanks a lot for this, John. Next Thursday night, right?
2: Yep. All right. Thank you, Brian.
0: Good stuff. Thanks a lot. Thanks for adding to the good news.
1: This is the best of VOCM Open Line.
0: Let's go to line number three. And Jeff, you're on the air.
3: Hey, good morning. How are you doing, Brian?
0: Pretty good. Thank you. How are you?
3: Good, thanks.
0: Excellent.
3: I was calling in about Danny Breen's call about the rising use of public use of drugs and all the nuisance crime that goes along with it.
0: Yes, sir.
3: Well, I live in Ward 2, so I got a front row seat to the whole scene. And I really think that Danny Breen's letter, we're really in a pickle because, as Mike Murray is outlined, we have a catch and release process. So if police were to catch guys with small amounts of crack or fentanyl, which are the most common drugs, then they're just going to be out later that afternoon or the next day. So it's really a waste of police resources. That's the first thing. And the second thing is penitentiary is completely full, and there have been news reports about that as well.
0: Including the gymnasium.
3: Exactly. So there's really nowhere to put the growing number of addicts that find themselves on the streets publicly using drugs and leaving all their paraphernalia around and making a mess with tents. And So it's really a complicated, tough situation.
0: Yeah, and in a perfect world, we're not just throwing them all in jail, right? We need. That's why we're talking. You know, Tina Oliveira and others talk about trying to get these clean houses or people. I mean, what do you do? I mean, first of all, we need the supports and addiction services and that sort of thing. They need to be treated. People like this, we need to be treated properly, in the realm that they're in. It can be the combination of mental health and drug. You know, I'm with you. I mean, you know, small possession or even outward public possession, you know, I'm with you. I've said this before. I mean, it's there's no room at the inn, right? So the bar has become arguably a little lower in the courts as far as release goes, the catch and release that Mike refers to and others refer to, because every judge, you know, has to make that determination. And they're always acutely aware in the courtrooms of, you know, the room that there isn't, you know, whether or not they're at the pen or whether or not they're trying to get them out to Clarenville or moving around to make room for them. And so, you know, who do we want inside? Who do we want on remand? It's got to be more obviously the more serious criminals or alleged criminals, you know, especially if they're on remand. And 80% or 85% of the people at the pen are on remand. They're not actually convicted of crimes. They're waiting for trial. They've been breached probation, maybe. They're waiting for their process in the courts. So there's that backlog. And again, we go back to the people who have the problem. I mean, arguably, they're not all criminals. They're addicts. And we need to deal with that. We need the supports, and we need to find ways to help them if they want to be helped. And if they don't want to be helped, that's when we go down that slippery road of, no, what do we do now? And then they just become trouble to society, and we want to just turn our head the other way and hope they don't smash our window out at an intersection.
3: Well, I know our empathetic side would love to see full support, social worker teams on the streets, interventions, rehabilitation, but the resources are just not there. And I do think in some cases, I'm really hoping this new penitentiary is going to be a game changer, but if we can get people, you know, in a cell for a short period of time, it may break the deep level of addiction they're experiencing, because if you can just dry them out maybe for 2 weeks, they may have some clarity. You're working on the assumption that all the people that are heavily addicted to intravenous drugs, crack and fentanyl, are going to be able to be rehabilitated. I kind of because I'm in Ward 2 and I really do see a lot of it, Brian. Mm-hmm. A lot of these people, I think, are beyond the they're beyond the grasp of help. I think that they're just, I see some characters, they've been out there scuffing the streets and on drugs for years.
0: Yeah, Jeff.
3: And so
0: I was going to say, there's no question. I mean, we have menaces to society in our society. And there are people, but I mean, people in the empathy roles and the people who care and the people who are in this realm, whether it's the Eastern Health, you know, the NLHS, you know, the staff that go around in these vans, these support vans and mobile units, you know, that you see parked at the Basilica next to the gathering place, you know, offering help, offering support, doing what they can. I suppose, no, you can't force them into rehab and you can't, you know, and sometimes you just have to detain them. But I would suggest that the cold turkey thing, just throw them in a cell and hope that they dry out. I mean, they'd need more support than that. I know what you're saying. In a perfect world, we can give them everything they need and hold on to them until they get better. But I know what you're saying. It doesn't. There's never a one-size-fits-all.
3: A couple of things I think we're doing wrong.
0: Yep.
3: I think giving out needles just completely without any controls is wrong. At the very least, it should be an exchange program where you are engaging the people who are exchanging the needles, getting their information, asking them if they would like help. But just handing out needles, just being able to walk in and fill your pockets with needles and a shoot-up kit and crack pipes. The crack pipe thing really bothers me because, okay, needles, you know, you want to prevent the transmission of disease, but why are we giving out, why are taxpayers' dollars buying crack pipes and handing them out hand over fist?
0: Yeah, look, you know, it's the lowest common denominator of what we can do with the resources that we have. That's what it feels like to me. I mean, we have to do something, so that's something we can do, but it's not the answer by any means, because more needles means more needles in the park, like Bannerman Park, for example, where I think I saw yesterday, you know, a whole camp sort of situation with one group of kids is just canceled. They're not going into Bannerman Park either today, or that's done for the season, one or the other, because of the risky behavior they've seen there. And when, you know, I mean, you're canceling kids camps like that in a one of the, you know, flagship parks in the city, Bannerman and Bowring, you know, and now warnings, you know, we can't have the kids camp day because we've seen risky behavior in the park, whatever it is. It's gotten away from us. And I think, you know, right now being the situation where we are so limited in what we can do, it's gotten away from us. There is a crisis. Once it gets to crisis point, then we're just trying to fill holes and fill gaps until we can get up to speed. When we get up to speed is another question, because the issues, whether it's the drug use, whether it's the mental health addictions, whatever you want to call it, all those crises are playing out in other cities. But all of those issues have gotten away from us, and we're in catch-up. And I think, you know, whatever they can do in the short term before something like a collaboration that the mayor has suggested between the federal and provincial governments, I'm like everyone else. I don't want to see more task force and meetings and all that sort of stuff and letters passed around. You know, when something has to be done on the ground, right?
3: Well, my suggestion is right off the bat, we need to stop the just free-for-all on the needles. That has to be an exchange program at the very least. Mm. And the second thing is the shelter system, the emergency shelter system. This is the other thing that can be, and Mayor Danny Breen does have some power there, because some of these emergency shelters are run by private individuals, and they are wreaking havoc in communities. Mm. And they should be made to operate at a higher standard. So these are two small things that can happen today.
0: Yeah, and Jeff, listen, it's calls like you and people like you who have these, you know, who have a handle on it, have experienced it, see it like I do every day. You know, we need these conversations. We need calls like yours to continue to put it on the front burner. Even if we're just discussing it or coming up with valid, good solutions such as yourself and the first steps, whether they're baby steps or whatever they are. I worry about cutting off the needle supply just because the desperation then, who knows where that could lead.
3: I mean, I just don't understand how you can just give out the needles. I don't get it.
0: I hear you. I know. Look, it's not like I can pretend to understand it, because thank God, but for the grace of God, I go. I don't have those addictions issues, so I can only go by what I've seen over my lifetime and the people that I know personally who have experienced it. So, Jeff, I got.
3: Oh, and the third thing. The third thing is what Tina was saying. Clamp down on drugs coming into the province. Mm-hmm. We do live on an island that gives us an advantage, and all the entry points, they need a higher level of security to try to catch some of this stuff coming in.
0: Yeah, they've been doing great, you know, good work. I will say good work. The busts that we've seen, when you look at probably what's actually getting in, what they compare to what they catch, you know, they are catching them, just not all of them, clearly. And what we do about that, the enforcement, the checks at the border, whether it's a ferry or the airlines and the vehicles coming across. Jeff, I got to get off to the news. I appreciate the call. Please call again, and more people with similar suggestions and opinions, and keep the discussion going. Thanks again.
3: Denise Hanrahan for Premier. Talk to you later.
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10: Flight and its allegories. Kenneth Lockhead's impressive 70-plus foot mural overlooks the stunning modernist international lounge of Gander International Airport. Commissioned by the Canadian government to be a mural about flight that excluded depictions of aircraft, Lockhead painted Flight and its allegories during the terminal's construction. When opened by Queen Elizabeth II in 1959, the lavish terminal was a glorious example of the glamour of travel, with Flight and its allegories as its centerpiece. There's a story in every community. 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
1: This is the Best of VOCM Open Line.
0: Well, as promised, let's join the Auditor General for Newfoundland and Labrador, Denise Hanrahan, line one. You're on the air.
11: Good morning.
0: Good morning. Sorry I missed you yesterday. I'm accustomed to enjoying your news conferences on these Auditor General reports, but sorry I couldn't join you yesterday. Wow, where to start? You know, I mentioned off the top of the show, Ms. Hanrahan, that I wasn't entirely surprised, and I would suggest that the callers to this program weren't very surprised either, especially given, you know, some of the similarities to the recent report on private care homes. What was the headline for you?
11: I think for me it was the wide band of evidence that we found in this audit that showed a lot of areas for improvement. Obviously, when there is no specific legislation and the standards are over 20 years old, we knew that, you know, the practices that are being followed may not have been the best practices, but we would have expected them to be followed. The Public Accounts Committee was very clear when they charged us with working on this audit of the areas they want us to cover, and it's a very deep audit with 11 criteria. But certainly when you find that they're not following their own policies and procedures, and there's very notable issues across a wide band of topics, it

0: I mean, when we talk about you, you know, you said they have the evidence now from your report and you want them to act ASAP. Where do they start?
1: I think based on the conversations with the Public Accounts Committee yesterday, obviously some of the items that we found are deficiencies that are probably more critical to get corrected in a short or very quick amount of time. And some of that relates to life and safety related concerns specifically. So everything from looking at the hiring requirements and the background screening to looking at the need for ensuring that medication is managed appropriately, that emergency preparedness, those types of things are dealt with as fast as possible. But, you know, all of those, all of the items in this audit really need to be acted on sooner than I'll come back and report on them. And certainly refreshing those standards that are over 20 years old. I mean, we had a report, a review in 2025 that echoed a lot of the things that my audit proved. So I think there's a lot of different layers that need to get acted on right away.
0: Yeah, I mean, look, when I look at things such as, I mean, you're not attributing this. Obviously, we hear all the time, the staff are great. The staff do what they can with what they have, with what this, with other assistance that they have, with the facilities they have, the infrastructure, the resources, whatever it is. But where is the fall down here? Who doesn't, and I don't want to say they don't care, but, you know, we're talking about the most vulnerable, and you mentioned the Public Accounts Committee, and, you know, their emphasis that it was of the, I think they said, the utmost importance. Right, for vulnerable individuals like this in our society, that, you know, this was the basis of asking for this work to be done. How does it get to this, that, you know, our own most vulnerable are still seemingly remaining the most vulnerable? We're not improving.
1: You know, we're talking about a population of around 3,200 people that are currently in long-term care facilities across the province. And certainly, you know, when you look at the standards, there are lots of places in the standards where I think they will improve and will be as requirements will be more matched with other jurisdictions. But that being said, I think it comes down to ensuring that the standards that we're operating by are actually getting checked and are actually happening. So one, you know, big section of this report was about resident safety, and it is about the oversight of a lot of those things. But, you know, if somebody is not ensuring, for example, that swallowing assessments are getting done, or if, you know, issues are happening with respect to the equipment for cognitively impaired patients are not getting checked on, those types of things. And I think, you know, when those things are not happening, then it continues to degrade, I guess it would be my, you know, explanation of it. Mm-hmm. And certainly for us, one of the things that we would have liked to have gone deeper into was over 20,000 occurrences, because I can't give any public assurance that they're learning from what's going wrong.
0: Did you say there's only, on that very note, of those 20,000 incidents, I think you said only 9 were actually reported to the AG for your report, is that correct?
1: No, they were reported to the department.
0: The 9,
1: as per their procedure. So, I mean, you know, they have explained to us that they feel they have a very robust process of dealing with occurrences. Certainly the Patient Safety Act requires notice to the minister of adverse health events and occurrences that involve multiple patients or multiple regions. And under that requirement, ultimately in the span of our audit, those 2 years, 9 reports were made to the department of that nature. I find that, though, it did make me question when I know that there were over 3,400 occurrences that resulted in either temporary or permanent harm to residents. So, you know, when you look at that quantity and only 9 were considered adverse enough to tell a minister, it made my audit team want to look further into the details of these and to assess the process. I think it's really important that we listen to residents, their families, the staff, and in this report we mentioned in several places issues with complaint management. And these occurrences, you know, while I appreciate that they are doing what they feel they need to do, without me being able to look at it, I don't know if I can agree.
0: Yeah, and you've mentioned several times, too. So a lot of these things are samplings, which makes you, certainly, that's just a sampling. And some of these numbers are just from that, which certainly suggests that there are more incidents probably than you're actually catching, right? I mean, you do samples of things, which when you extrapolate, they, you know, we can put them at a much higher percentage.

0: than what may be reported from what you've only been able to see. You can only report on what you can see.
1: Absolutely. And in a lot of cases in this report, we say things about the number of residents, because I think it's important for people to understand. If I looked at a count of 50, let's say, and how often I found it. So, for example, one area that was particularly concerning in this audit dealt with restraint usage. There is a policy, least restraint policy, and we found that generally the practices weren't compliant with that policy. So in this report, you know, we wanted to make sure that everybody got all of the information. So we would say how many facilities we looked at and then how many people were affected, because we only looked at really a handful of people for a handful point of time. But, you know, you're right. In some cases, what we're finding is systemic issues, and in some cases, particularly with restraints, for example, we found that the central region had the majority of people that were in the categories where we were finding physician orders weren't obtained, let's say.
0: Is that a result of them being just in the wrong setting? Say, if you have someone with early stage dementia or something in acute care, they're in the wrong setting. They're probably not being treated by the people with the most experience in that realm. And thus, those policies on restraints, they may not even be familiar with them because they've never been trained on them, because they're not in long-term care. They're in acute care.
1: I think you've absolutely hit on the complexity of this audit, because so many things here are interwoven. So we know, for example, that we found issues with respect to people's assessments getting done in a timely manner, whether their integrated care plans were being appropriate. And you're right, you know, if as people's conditions change, as staff need to deal with new issues, you don't know what's causing the next thing that's wrong. So it is a very complex situation. Things do compound, that if a person is not assessed appropriately for the care they need, or if they're not getting what they need, then other things are going to fall out on the other end.
0: Only a couple of minutes left. I did not want to miss the last one I wanted to ask about, the background and vulnerable sector checks. You know, there have been high-profile cases we know of, you know, in healthcare in general, whether it's been in the courts, fake nurses, this kind of thing, people managing to get into the system, do work without having the proper qualifications, without the proper checks being done. Just tell me again how often you found this, and is that not something that can be a little quicker acted on than others?
1: It's a very common employer practice, obviously, to check people's background screening, you know, and those types of things. And what we found in our report, in the sample that we did, there was 27 criminal record checks missing, 39 vulnerable checks missing. So that was, together, they added up to about 44%. And then, of course, we had another 11% where what was on record for the criminal check or the vulnerable check was not current. So over half of what we tested came up with issues. I think these things are absolutely things that can be managed very promptly. We've seen improvements in government processing with respect to accessibility to get these things. And they are things that most employers, if not all employers, will look for, but particularly when you're dealing with vulnerable populations.
0: Exactly.
1: We had this issue in the personal care home audit as well, and we noted the same thing. So I think this is an area, and I know the Public Accounts Committee was concerned as well, particularly about this, that, you know, there's some things that are just, this should just not happen.
0: Yeah. Denise Hanrahan, I appreciate the time today. I know these are reports come out, busy times for your office, but look, I appreciate this today, digging in a bit deeper. By all means, you know, any other time that you'd like to comment beyond just when you release a report, we're right here. Thanks again.
1: Okay, thank you. Appreciate the opportunity.
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3: I'm Brian Medore. Two members of the Royal Newfoundland Constabulary have received national recognition for their work on a historic sexual violence case. VOCM's Sarah Strickland has the story.
4: Constables Nadia Churchill and Tara Malloy were recognized with the Canadian Police Association's Award of Excellence for their work during the complex and extensive investigation into former teacher and volleyball coach Marcus Hicks. The investigation into Hicks began in the summer of 2023 at a home on Trails End Drive in Paradise. The investigation revealed that the man had been using numerous online aliases to coerce and sexually abuse dozens of victims, many of whom were underage. The investigation required officers to review an extensive amount of evidence, including tens of thousands of images and videos dating back more than 15 years. The investigation resulted in more than 150 criminal charges laid. Hicks, who was convicted in August 2025, is currently serving 18 and a half years in jail.
3: Town of Gander has issued a statement responding to concerns being expressed about having the U.S. government represented at next week's 9/11 25th anniversary ceremonies. U.S. Ambassador Pete Hoekstra is among the dignitaries who will be in Gander next week. VOCM's Linda Swain reports.
5: The town says it recognizes the concerns being expressed and understands why people feel strongly given the current relationship between Canada and the United States. However, the town says September 11th and the events that took place at that time is bigger than politics, personalities, or titles. The town says Gander's story related to 9/11 has never been about politics, but about people. The airport town took in thousands of so-called plain people 25 years ago who needed help, and the community stepped up to do so. It's in that spirit, says the town, that it is approaching next week's commemoration ceremony. Gander says it hopes that the focus remain on the nearly 3,000 lives lost, the people forever affected, and the humanity that brought people together 25 years ago.
3: Stats Canada says the economy lost 42,000 jobs in August, falling short of economists' expectations for a modest gain. The unemployment rate remained unchanged at 6.4%, VOCM's Beth Fagan reports.
6: The drop in employment stops short a strong run for the labor market, which added 181,000 jobs from April through July. There were 20,000 fewer people working in the public sector last month, marking the third straight month of declines. The annual increase in average hourly wages, meanwhile, cooled to 2% in August, down from 2.8% in July. The unemployment rate in Newfoundland and Labrador dropped significantly. It was 8.6% in August, down from 9.3% in July.
3: That's your news. I'm Brian Madore.
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3: St. John's Metro, rest of the Avalon, a nice evening. Some fog overnight and 10. Rain on Saturday, rain at times heavy Saturday night. Showers and windy on Sunday. Things improve on Monday. Clarenville Central, down to 10 overnight tonight. Saturday, cloud 13. Rain Saturday night and Sunday. South Coast, down to 12. Overnight, rain and wind 60 by early afternoon Saturday, rain Saturday night, showers on Sunday. West Coast, Southwest Coast, Northern Peninsula down to 10 overnight, cloud 14 Saturday, but rain Saturday night and Sunday.
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8: Let's go to line number two. Stephanie, you're on the air.
9: Good morning.
8: Morning.
9: I'm just calling about the report that the Auditor General put out.
8: Yeah.
9: My father was a resident in one of the homes, and he passed away about 4 years ago.
8: I'm sorry to hear that. So did my father, just about 4 years ago.
9: Yeah, I know that, because they're almost next to each other.
8: Oh, there you go.
9: But anyway, my issue is, when you have a problem or a question about your loved ones, nobody will talk to you. She never mentioned nothing about that, because I went to my father was, I guess, not really abused, but neglected, I could say. And so I called Elder Abuse Line. And who was Elder Abuse Line? Eastern Health. So I was complaining about my father to the people who were doing the stuff.
0: Well, yeah, the people who are over, we like to think, are overseeing the stuff,
9: yeah,
0: as opposed to the people who are on the other end of the line, I guess.
9: Yeah, or somebody who has nothing to do with the healthcare. You know, somebody that will walk in and see what's happening. But anyway, my father, was during COVID, which is used as an excuse for so many, many things. But anyway, it was during COVID that my father was very, very, very, very injured. How he lived for 6 months, we have no idea. Neither does the health people.
0: Where, do you mind if I ask where he was?
9: Sure. He was in Pleasantview.
0: Okay.
9: Pleasantview Towers.
0: And did you have access, regular access to see him?
9: We did until COVID came in, and then they had a couple of stints there where nobody was allowed
0: That's
9: in.
0: That's right. Yeah, for obvious reasons.
9: And during that time, my father went highly dehydrated, that his kidneys went to stone. And it happened, it'll be 5 years, October 3rd coming. Because they called my mother at 9:30 on Saturday night, the night before, and said, your husband has a lump in his leg. And we're going to have to take him to the hospital. My mother said, fine, you know, that's great. Over 24 hours later, we get a phone call. It was 9:30. Yeah, it was 9:30 the next night, Sunday night. And the doctor said, yes, your husband does have a lump in his leg, and it is a blood clot. But we're not worried about that. Your husband's kidneys have absolutely no function because they're just like two stones.
0: So that was only discovered in the process of looking into the lump in the leg.
9: That's right. Which was, and we went and we had a meeting with every single person that had dealings
0: with
9: that
0: area. Okay,
9: that
0: was my next question, yeah.
9: And everybody looked at everybody when we asked questions and just rolled their eyes. We received no answer at all, nothing.
0: Who was the primary support person for your father? Like, was there a designated...
9: My mother.
0: Okay.
9: Was.
0: And
9: my mother, whenever anybody called my mother, I had to get on the other end of the line because she had problem hearing. Plus, she has white coat syndrome. And, you know, whether you're on the phone or in person, she just blocks everything out.
0: Yep.
9: So I used to be on the other line, helping her just to listen, and that's how come I know exactly what happened. And I was at the meeting that we had, and it was everybody except the top management, the very top person, but it was all the head ones, the head nurses, the head people in flooring, you name it, the cooks, whoever was over those people, everything. And my father was the happiest-go-lucky person, not just because it was my father, but you can ask anybody in that home.
0: Yeah, if your mom had that issue, and a white coat syndrome, we've heard of that before for people who don't know. I mean, that's just basically, I had that for years after a traumatic experience at the Janeway. I'm not kidding.
9: I believe you.
0: Literally, white coats, I tell you, I put the place up as a kid. Shocking. But how did your mom, like, did she have a serious incident or something herself, or was it just something developed over time where she...
9: Was always afraid of needles.
0: Yeah.
9: Still is today, even though she's a diabetic.
0: Oh my God, don't get me started on needles.
9: But she just freezes.
0: Yeah.
9: And gets there and then forgets what she was asked.
0: Probably, like, I mean, just for her best interest and everyone's, probably, you know, someone else in the family might have been a, you know, a better situation to be dealing with, you know, the healthcare system, especially when she had that, you know, that averseness to it, you know?
9: Well, I was with her at all times. There was nobody else here, only me and my mother.
0: Yeah.
9: Because the rest of the family are elsewhere.
0: But the bottom line is you weren't getting, probably,
9: got one answer.
0: Yeah.
9: Not one. And all we wanted, like we knew, we wasn't going to bring my father back. It was to help other people in the same situation. Because on average, they received, you know, those little plastic glasses, about 5 ounces of liquid at breakfast, dinner, and supper. And if they had pills, they had a little cup.
0: Mm-hmm.
9: And maybe there was coffee or tea on their tray, but 99% of them never drank that because it was hot.
8: Well, it goes back to the monitoring question and
9: exactly.
8: those, right, of keeping, you know, proper monitoring and proper situations, proper staff for the proper environment that they're in, and knowing that the people are familiar with your father, the wants, the needs, the conditions. You know, it clearly, the AG reports points to clearly fall down, you know, not
9: yes.
8: not making the grade on those fronts. So, I mean, your situation, sadly, is symptomatic of this report, you know? I mean, it's
9: Yeah, he's right there. And, you know, you ask questions and everybody looks at each other as if, oh, did she just say something?
8: Yeah.
9: Like, and what are you supposed to do?
8: It's hard to convince...
9: Go ahead.
8: I was just going to say, it's hard to convince somebody that these things will change when you've gone through it the way you have.
9: Yeah. And when my father passed away, on his death certificate, there's no cause of death, nothing. We didn't even receive a death certificate ourselves. I had to go looking for one.
8: Okay, so that's a different issue.
9: I know, that's a different issue. But you know, he passed away about 1:30 in the morning, and it was almost 20. It was 24. It was noon, the next day that he ended up in the funeral home. Because we were wondering what was going on.
8: Everyone has to have, you know, a cause of death and a certificate in order to set everything else in motion.
9: Exactly.
8: Post-death.
9: So that's the reason why I had to go look for one. The only one I could get it, I had to file through vital statistics.
8: Yeah.
9: And we received it in the mail, and was no cause of death. Just...
8: natural causes just, even? Nothing?
9: Nothing. It was just passed away, whatever date, passed on three different lines, passed away, whatever date it was. Because what we were told was that when somebody passes, there's five death certificates that go with the patient to the home. The home sends out one to the government, each government. They keep one for themselves, and one goes to the family. I don't know what the other one is. But anyway, well, I had to go looking for him.
8: Yeah, in fact, you had to actually track it down.
9: I appreciate the Attorney General for doing what she did. But, you know, I really don't think anything will be done about it, unfortunately. Because the poor people in there, they have nobody to talk for them, a lot of them.
8: That's the thing. That's why we talk about the advocate. You need someone in your corner, absolutely, when you go into these situations. And not everybody does.
9: No, that's right.
8: Stephanie,
9: we've seen it.
8: I'm right on the break. I'm really sorry.
9: Not a problem.
8: I got to leave it there, but I appreciate the call. Especially on this topic. I say that a lot, but I mean, I really do. And not only that, where you say, you know, you're just one, the people who go through this and they have a loss of a loved one and then they turn it around and just want to make sure it doesn't happen to others, that's so important. We hear it all the time, but to be able to turn it around like that in the midst of your grief and tragedy or loss, you know, it just, to turn around and just try to help other people and make that the goal, the effort, the new vocation, it's admirable, and it's just kindness and goodness that we need more of, you know?
9: The only thing I really find hard is that we couldn't, because of some people, we couldn't send thank you cards to the hospital, to the home, because we're thanking the people that harmed my dad. And we couldn't say thank you to all these people except because we do know who a couple of them are.
8: And we say harmed as in things they didn't do as opposed to things they did
9: do? Exactly. Okay. Yes.
8: Stephanie, I appreciate
9: the
8: call.
9: I appreciate it.
8: Yep.
9: Take care and enjoy your long weekend.
8: Yes, you too. We'll all try. Thanks again.
9: Right on.
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8: Go to line number three. Gerald, you're on the air.
18: Good morning, Brian.
8: Morning.
18: Just a follow-up call from Eugene Nippert.
8: Yes.
18: The most so-called accident, you know?
8: Yes.
18: Now, your wordsmith, and I want to bring up the difference between an accident and an incident. Mm-hmm. These are not accidents, they're incidents. In the sense that an accident is sort of random, but these are not random. These are not random events. They're sort of, you can count them, and they're predictable, and they've been accounted for. We know last year there were 700 moose incidents last year, mm-hmm. involving the damage they call.
8: Oh God, yeah.
18: And I want your opinion on this. That to shift the focus from this so-called accidents, which gives a sort of a randomness to the what it really is a highway safety issue, like any other safety issue. I mean, the resultant damage is the resultant damage of any collision. You see my point.
8: What I'm trying to
18: convey as best I can, to get your help, to shift this from the randomness of accidents to the predictability of incidents. And incidents can be affected and precautions taken. For instance, as they've done in New Brunswick, they recognized the problem for as a highway safety issue, and they took action on it. And I would say that it's incumbent on the authorities to treat these incidents as they are, and to take action, remedial action. I'd like your comment on it, please.
8: Well, I can tell you that we've had to shift, and it's been a slow shift, a glacial shift, but in the media, we've shifted our terminology from that. We're uber aware of it. You know, we know that there are some, and there have been very high-profile accidents, fatal accidents, that have been in the news on a regular basis, whereby yeah. there was a time that absolutely, colloquially, we just called it, you know, oh, there was another accident. When we know yeah. that an accident is something just can happen out of the blue with no real blame yeah. or no real fault. And yeah. whereas, you know, a lot of these cases, when charges are laid and families have to listen to the media on a daily basis as the case works its way through the courts, and you start calling it an accident whereby somebody is, and until somebody is convicted of the offense, then, you know, then you can say, you can actually lay the blame somewhere. Until then, you'll be hard-pressed to find anybody that can define it as an accident, whereby you know yeah. that someone's actions, yeah. You know, led to an incident, not an accident.
18: Well, the same rationale can be applied in this instance, that in this case, the people accountable are the authorities in the government. They haven't taken action to prevent these all the carnage we've had over the years. So are they liable for class action, for instance?
8: Well, I wonder, right? Because there's an intentionality component to this, right? If you're not going to call it an accident, then you're suggesting...
18: Exactly. When you consider it a bit, you know, this is quite a serious change. I'm sorry to interrupt.
8: No, you go right ahead.
18: No, I'm finished. I'm not finished. I'm sorry for your point. Go ahead, please.
8: Just that, you know, you can't really blame a moose. And the driver may have been doing everything that they could have done. So yeah. there are absolutely accidents that occur involving vehicles and moose. There are. They happen. You can't blame the moose for doing something on purpose if they were able to get on the road. But then people will say, well, if the government had better fencing, or if there were more brush cutting, or if there was a bigger call on moose and we didn't have so many in the province, then you can turn it around. And I suppose from that perspective, you could say, well, the government's at fault. That's not an accident. That's an incident, because through a lack of due diligence, this incident occurred.
18: Right. If I said to you every day, five or ten times, you don't know how many incidents occur during the day, any day. But if I said to you, we're going to put a driver on the road now who's, that doesn't know how to drive, and just set him out on the road to do, you know, whatever he's going to do. You know, I mean, would you be setting this analogy to a moose? Just put a driver out there and let him, you know, loose.
8: Well, any driver or someone who's doing
18: something?
8: Doesn't
18: know how to drive.
8: Pardon me?
18: Some of you see my point. It's random out. You're setting something loose on the highway that you don't know what's going to happen. As a matter of fact, if you go Google it and look at the moose vehicle collision, I'll just click it up here. There are all the results of the traumatic brain injury, facial injury, lacerations, severe fatality risk, economic risk. We haven't even broached the economic risk of this, you know, and along the loss of productivity, care in the hospital for these people, and so on and so on. This is a very serious problem. It can't be fixed, we say, stop, but it certainly can be remedied.
8: Yeah, absolutely. More can be done. More can always be done. But there's a level of, you know, of eventuality that some things can't be done about. I mean, you know, we go through our day, go about our routine every day, and anything could pop out in front of us as we're driving. And if we're not paying attention, then we could say, well, that wasn't an accident because I'm at fault. You know, it wasn't an accident. There either was something somebody could do about it to prevent it, or there wasn't. And that's the difference.
18: I've had three incidents whereby I could have had a collision, and I was completely aware and watching out for moose at that time in all instances. Mm-hmm. But it was up to the moose whether he killed me or not because of the circumstance. It wasn't because of me. It wasn't because of speed. It was up to the moose whether he's going to, you know.
0: Yeah, but short of getting him on the witness stand and Rocky and getting him on to testify as to whether he had intent, I'll leave that one to Mike Murray.
18: I'll just make the case to you for a point, because I think this is a great public urgency, and it's not being addressed. And as a matter of fact, I had a note here that and something that could be immediately done by the authorities is to have a moose kill on those roadside moose that are identifiable. The mounties know who they are. The truck drivers know where it is. You know that those moves could be started to be called next week.
0: Yeah, there may be some local knowledge that would help, you know, reduce the, you know, occasions of them or incidents involving them in various areas. Are you suggesting, because I know there was some suggestions that even though, you know, you'll see people who park along the side of the road and do their moose hunting out the side window or from the back of a truck, and we've seen that end in fatalities in the province, by the way.
18: It wouldn't be that. This would be done by the wildlife people.
0: Yeah.
18: As a matter of fact, I think... Didn't Turnover National Park, they called their moose. They took action to remove the moose from the road. I think they did. I don't even recall. Am I right?
0: I recall, let me see. There's an annual moose. I think Parks Canada has an annual moose reduction program.
18: Yeah.
0: And I just, oh God, that's right off the top of my head. I would have to look back in that. I'm pretty sure, though, they have in the federal jurisdiction in Terranova, because, I mean, that's, you know.
18: Yep.
0: It's just off
18: but
0: the chance.
18: You know, you can go down to the nitty-gritty, but in general, you make my point. And I'd like, you know, from man to man, where you're a public voice and an important one, let this go. I mean, I could keep calling like Eugene, and I say to the Newfoundland holds him a debt of gratitude because he has passion for it and has been trying to point it out to a sort of a ho-hum audience, you know.
0: Yep.
18: But if you went down to one of the cabinet ministers and said, you know, in the next year there'll be a 1 in 10 chance that one of your family is going to be killed by these moose incidents, do you think there'll be any action on it?
0: I don't know. It depends on the person, and it depends on how foresightful they are and how much of a risk they believe it poses. And, you know, I mean, a lot of people will put things off.
18: Yeah, anyway, you see my point.
0: Yeah, I do.
18: I don't want to elaborate on it, but whatever, just makes the point.
0: No, I do, Gerald, and I appreciate the call. And again, Eugene, I'm sure, appreciates the shout-outs. I agree with you. If it wasn't for people like that, we'd only be reacting to all the fatals. And without any advocacy or government being pushed, you know, a lot of that moose fencing and those sorts of things wouldn't exist right now without them. So I agree 100%. Thanks for the call.
18: Just one question for you.
0: Yep.
18: Before you go. The safety on the highway, whose responsibility is that?
0: Well, look, there are rules to the road that have to be followed, and the drivers are, I would argue, the responsibility falls on the drivers, whether they're responsible or not.
18: That's for driving, but the condition of the road, you know, the safety of the road must come under some government department, some minister.
0: It absolutely does. The Department of Works and Transportation, but, you know.
18: But why don't you invite him on and have to ask him to explain the government's policy?
0: He's been on. And the next time I get him on, I'll raise it with him.
18: I would appreciate very much of you, and thank you for the time and attention, Ryan.
0: You're welcome, Gerald. Anytime.
18: Goodbye.
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24: Lands and Meadows, at the tip of Newfoundland's northern peninsula, is the remains of an 11th century Viking settlement and the first known evidence of the European presence in North America. Norse expeditions sailed from Greenland and landed here, building a small encampment of wood-framed peat-turf buildings similar to those found in Norse Greenland and Iceland. Lands and Meadows National Historic Site, a UNESCO World Heritage Site since 1978, is the only authenticated Norse site in North America.
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8: And welcome back to the show. Let's go to line number two. And Frank, you're on the air.
25: Hey, yes, sir. How are you making this morning?
8: Pretty good for Friday. How about yourself?
25: Not bad. I called about the RCMP down there in Cedar.
8: Yes, sir.
25: What'd you say, they're bringing in fish for investigation now into that or something?
8: Yeah, so the Serious Incident Response Team, right? They look after any involvement where police are involved with serious incidents involving the public or elsewise. So they're called in when these incidents occur involving officers where they believe that an investigation is warranted. So they've taken a hold of this now. They're going to look into exactly all of the circumstances, not just a video, but all of the circumstances surrounding this arrest of...
25: I never seen the video, sir.
8: Okay.
25: I'm calling to back up the RCMP and the RNC.
8: Mm-hmm.
25: Because they're only human. They go to work in the morning hoping to go home in the evening. And if they come for you, you might as well go. Because if it takes one, two, or ten, you're going.
8: No, true enough. I mean, one, two, or ten. If it's just one-on-one, you know. Either way,
25: well,
8: if it's long...
25: Well, we could have if it's three Mounties, there's one fella, all right, but we send one-on-one. He'd take him, then we'll send the next fella. And he'd take him, then we'll send the next fella. You know, you want to go that way.
8: If they have some trouble and they need backup.
25: I'm talking from experience. When you get drunk, you think you're a bull. I'm talking from experience. I often had six or seven policemen try to put me in cares, but they got me in there.
8: How much of a fight did you put up?
25: They got me.
8: How much of a fight do you recall putting up if you were...
25: Oh, a good fight.
8: Why would you do something like that?
25: Because you're drunk.
8: Yes.
25: You're not there in the head.
8: Right, but you... Yep.
25: And now you're going to bring in a special force or something to check out that. The man was drunk. So what's he supposed to do? One month he's supposed to go up, get the police bed out. Listen, it took 3 Mounties. It took 3 Mounties. And all this stairs with no fee unless you collect. Now, Buddy's going to sue. On in my mind, Buddy's going to sue the government for excessive force. And the government's going to end up paying him out money for what? Because he wouldn't go when the police came for him. He wouldn't go. You're going, Buddy, one way or the other. Like I told you, it takes one, two, or ten. You're going.
8: Frank, do you agree that every single situation is different from the next one?
25: I agree, yes.
8: Okay, so how much
25: do you...
8: But
25: when you're drunk, there's no situation to it, Buddy. You're drunk, you're going.
8: Well, no, not necessarily, because some people are drunker than others, and some people get drunk and you hardly know, and some people get drunk and they can't stand up.
25: I'll give you an example now. I don't know. But just do it this way. Did you ever try, there's another saying is, don't let your buddy drive drunk, take his keys. Did you ever try to take the keys on somebody who was drunk?
8: No, I haven't tried to take the keys. Unfortunately, I've never been in a situation where I had to, you know, felt
25: well,
8: I was...
25: Let me just in that situation, try it. And you want to see your record break up.
8: But you agree that everyone, it affects alcohol, like every drug, affects everyone differently, correct?
25: That's right.
8: So every case is different, correct?
25: Oh, in a way.
8: Okay, so, they're just different.
25: No, it all boils down to alcohol or drugs.
8: Yes, but those things...
25: Sue the government for excessive force.
8: But you don't know anything about...
25: There was no excessive force there. He was drunk. He wouldn't go.
8: You haven't seen the video, and you don't know...
25: I don't know what I heard. He spit in the Mountie's face.
8: You haven't seen the video, though, and you don't know anything. I've never seen the video, no.
25: I'm speaking from experience. Like I told you, I'm speaking from experience.
8: Okay.
25: I went through this back in the 80s. I was arrested more times for being drunk than you shake a stick at. And if it took, like I said, if it took 5 or 6 policemen to take you, you were gone. That was it.
8: How many times?
25: Like a bull. You think you're a bull. You think you can take them all on. But you can't. So this men and the women that goes to work to protect the good people, I suppose, or whatever we want to call them, they've got to go home in the evening too. So what are they going to do? Well, one fella is going to go or one girl is going to go to try to pick up a drunk, and that's all they're allowed to have there is one. So if he hauls out a knife or stabs one of them or shoots one of them or something, oh, that's another story, isn't it?
8: It is. It is another story. It's a different story. It's a different story, than this one. And then the situations that you've been in as well. You can't compare whatever you've been through to what this particular incident involved, because they're completely...
25: Well, listen, I took some beatings. I'm not drunk, but I took some beatings.
8: No, I believe you. How many times did you go through something like that, like have to be arrested?
25: I'd say about 15, 20 times at least.
8: So after the first one, that wasn't enough to
25: No, that, you know? When you're drinking, that one does nothing. Who's going to worry about the police, buddy, when you're drunk? Who's going to worry about them?
8: I don't know what you mean. Who's going to worry about the police when you're... I don't know what they mean by that.
25: Drunk. Bring them on.
8: Well, I mean, you do that to yourself, and you know you did it once, so you know...
25: And he's done it to himself.
8: No, but you don't know anything about this particular case, right? You just admitted to me. You don't know what he did.
25: I don't know nothing about the case, no. That's what he brought in this special force or something, whatever it is, to investigate. Investigate what? A waste of money. A waste of money to investigate it. The man was drunk. If they used a bit of force on him, went and good. If he got a punch in the mouth, went and good. If he got a few kicks in the ribs, went and good. I had the face for that.
8: I'm not sure about well and good. There are too many incidents, not necessarily referring to this particular one in Shaji, but too many incidents where there has been excessive force and proven so, and you don't want to be on the receiving end of it when it's completely unnecessary.
25: We go back in years ago in the rooms and not the rooms in the works or whatever it is in the university.
8: Oh, the Aquarena, yep.
25: Yeah, when a policeman fired the gun at Buddy.
8: Yes, he tried to get away. He was in rooting through cars, and he tried to get away, and the police shot at him, missed him, winged him, got him in the air.
25: The policeman tried to jam him up, policeman, he tried to jam a policeman up against a snowbank. That was in the wintertime. He tried to jam a policeman up against a snowbank, and because the policeman fired the gun at him, well, he got a barrel of money out of it.
8: About 200,000.
25: Excessive force. But if he had to run the policeman over, what would it mean that?
8: You know, when you go down these roads of criminality, you know, you're instigating. You know, you are the one putting yourself in that position whereby you've broken the law and you're going to have to eventually deal with the authorities. Whether or not you go peacefully or quietly is another thing. And if you don't, then you can expect a level of pushback.
25: You can't answer the one now about in the university, can you?
8: I just did. What do you want me to answer about it?
25: The answer. If he hadn't run that policeman over, it'd be a different story, wouldn't it?
8: Well, I mean, the incident itself...
25: Well, he fired a gun at him. He missed him. He fired a gun at him. Excessive force. But he gets a load of money out of it.
8: Yep, the details are all...
25: Look, no fee unless you collect. When he come in, there's no fee unless you collect. If I went to a lawyer, and he said, now, sir, you give me $2,000, and I'll see what I can do for you. You know, I stop and think about it. But when you go to a lawyer now, and they says, oh, don't worry about it, we look after it, no fee unless you collect. It's a big difference, isn't it?
8: Yeah, it's a big difference. I just go back to, you know, we could talk about the Munn incident. I mean, look, I covered that in the court and the excessive force and how it got, and he got his settlement and that sort of thing. And he's a chronic criminal. I mean, he's still before the courts. But... again, you can't compare two incidents, and the reason I assume your call today is because...
25: Well, I can compare it, sir. Look, whatever force they had used to take him, it was justified.
8: But you don't know anything about it. You're just saying blanketly it's justified without knowing any of the details.
25: I don't know anything about that one, really, no, because I never see the video.
8: So how can you say it's justified?
25: I heard that he spit in the policeman's face.
8: You heard... Okay, so you're willing to base your conclusions on what you heard as opposed to what
25: did,
8: you know.
25: Did you see the video?
8: Yes, I have.
25: Did he spit in the policeman's face?
8: I didn't see a spit in the face.
25: You didn't see a spit in the face?
8: No, I did not see that.
25: And you didn't see no resistance?
8: Well, I saw a three trying to... Well, no, I didn't really see resistance. I saw punching and kicking by the officers. I mean, that's clear. And they have him up against the wall, and then they have him down on the floor when they continue to kick him. And they tased him. So, look, that's the fact. I'm not saying it's excessive or not excessive.
25: That's money.
8: Well, maybe nothing to you, but it was something to his family who were right there and in extreme, you know, concern over it. They had asked that he just be taken to the lockup for the night, and... Look, again, this CERT investigation...
25: They're not babysitters, sir. We can't come and pick him up and put him in the cell till he sobers up. They're not babysitters.
8: I'm certainly not suggesting babysitters. You know, it's not...
25: Look, but that's what you're trying to put him as, babysitters.
8: No, I'm not.
25: Yes, you are.
8: No, I'm not.
25: Violence. His wife calls, oh, the husband's going mad, this, that, and everything. Police comes, takes the husband... The next morning, you're going to press charges. Oh, no, I'm not pressing no charges. Babysitters. We want them for babysitters. And they don't do that. They don't babysit.
8: No, but they never know what they're coming upon when they get to a scene either.
25: That's right. And they're looking to go home in the evening, buddy.
8: Yep. Look, I agree. It's a tough job. And
25: right
8: tough job is an understatement.
25: I wouldn't want that job today now for $100,000 a year.
8: And again, the video is out there, and I'm not big on trying to, you know, draw conclusions from single videos without context. But the CERT investigation is ongoing, and let's just hope we get good transparency and a conclusion, and that the reports of it are out there, made public, so we can understand.
25: Now you mark my words.
8: Okay.
25: That this special force comes in, you got to pay them to come in. So they're going to make money out of it. Then you're going to get lawyers going to make money out of it.
8: The CERT is a provincial...
25: And in the end, the drunk will get money out of it. All paid by the government and the taxpayers.
8: Okay, Frank, I got right on the break. I appreciate the call.
25: Right on, buddy. You take care.
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11: Located at the highest point of Signal Hill, overlooking the city and the ocean, Cabot Tower began construction in 1898 to commemorate Queen Victoria's Diamond Jubilee and the 400th anniversary of John Cabot's discovery of Newfoundland. It was primarily used for flag signaling until 1958. Although now one of the most recognizable symbols of our province, its construction was not well supported since most of St. John's had burned in 1892. Cabot Tower is now the center of the Signal Hill National Historic Site of Canada, a proud symbol of our province.
19: This is the best of VOCM Open Line.
8: Welcome back. Just enough time for a couple of callers squeeze in before the end of the week. Caller on line number 5, you're on the air.
26: Hello.
8: Good morning. Yes, go right ahead.
26: Good morning, Brian. How are you?
8: Good morning. Pretty good, thank you.
26: That's good. Okay, I was listening, of course, to your show all morning, and I know about the auditor's report.
8: Yeah.
26: My mother was in long-term care for almost 4 years. She's been passed now for 6 years.
8: I'm sorry.
26: But anyway, many times I wanted to call in about some of the things. Like I said today, I could write a book, but I think I already did write the book because there was a lot of issues. My mother was one of the very first residents to the new long-term care, it was new then, mm-hmm. in Carbonear, back, well, about, I guess 10 years ago now when that place opened. But anyway, 12 days after she was in that home, she was pushed by another resident, which the resident had dementia the same as my mother had, but my mother was a walker. A lot of them were walkers, mm-hmm. and they'd be walking around the home, right?
8: Yes, yeah.
26: In their area. But anyway, she got pushed by another resident, and Mom ended up with her hip broke. So they called and let us know, and I went on over, and she was in emergency. But anyway, that day, a little bit of background, that day before that day, I mean, I had her, took her out of the home, brought her over, got her hair cut, had her out, we had a nice day, had lunch, and then I took her back about 4 o'clock, so she'd be there for supper, and I left and came home. 2 hours later, they called and said she was in emergency and they think she had her hip broke. So that was fine. I went over. I was in emergency with her, followed her, the ambulance that night to St. Clair's. So she was in St. Clair's, got her surgery, was in there a week or so after. So when she came back to the home, first they weren't going to take her back. They, you know, but anyway, a bit of a jigs and reels there. Yeah. And I got through all that. And they took her back after about a week or so. Anyway, then she was like, she couldn't walk around. She couldn't go to the lounge and have her lunch with the elders. She had to be in her room, in her bed, or in a chair. So there was many episodes because Mom was confined to a chair that I couldn't believe, and you probably wouldn't believe. I went in one. I used to try to be there for meals, but I worked every day too, so it was kind of hard. I went in one day, and she was in the lounge area by herself, having lunch, it was supper actually on a Sunday evening, and she was looking out the window and having her supper, and girls were there at the desk, and they could see her, but she was back on. Mm-hmm. So I went over and I said, "Mom, you having a good supper?" And she had a cold plate there, and she was chewing away, and she kept chewing for a while. She didn't speak or anything, but she didn't have much. She mostly had her speech gone by then, right?
8: Right.
26: And I said, "What are you eating?" And she showed me, and she had this big piece of foil in her mouth that she was eating. And, you know, the foil was off a fruit cup or a yogurt or something, off a fruit cup, I think it was. So I guess they took it off and left it on her table, on her chair.
8: Yeah.

0: and I thought it was a cracker first. It was gauze with blood on it in her apple juice. She was drinking her juice. Another time, they're trying to get her false teeth out of her mouth, that she didn't have false teeth. She had all her own teeth. And they were behind the curtain, and I walked in, and I said, "What's going on?" Mom was screaming. She said, "We're just trying to get her teeth out to clean them." I said, "Mom got all her own teeth. Like, she's been here 2 years."
1: Okay, that's
0: like, there's a lot of little things. I recorded them all. I recorded them all in mine, but I just never, ever. I went right to the top of long-term care in Carbonear to the manager, Mr. Hayward, when he was there. Like, I put in a lot of complaints. But when I hear all this that came out this week, nothing changed.
1: Yeah. That's why I kind of suggested it's not surprising to people like yourself who have been through this system and know that the monitoring is always not right, the staffing is not always right, and the knowledge they have in the monitoring is... leaves much to be desired.
0: No.
1: Look, I appreciate the call. We have a ton of them and emails that come. Just the Auditor General's report, in my opinion, is doing its job. It's reminding everybody that this isn't just a report that goes back a couple of years and, okay, we're going to work on. This is happening in real time right now, the same incidents. And as the AG said, it needs to be acted on ASAP.
0: It does. And what I have to say, if you have family in a home, you visit. Visit every time you can. You watch for things and you complain.
1: You have to.
0: Because
1: you
0: that's
1: have
0: what
1: the
0: I had to do. I might have been the devil himself because I was an advocate for my mother. And you know what? When she passed during COVID because I knew she wouldn't have lived through that because we weren't there. The family wasn't there. But when she passed, she never had a mark on her. She never had a sore on her. Nothing, even though she was in bed. They looked after her that way, but there were so many other little issues that things that she could have died from.
1: Yeah.
0: Right?
1: Caller, I appreciate.
0: So I'm glad they did this. I'm glad it's out, and I'm glad people are talking about it, and I'm glad you are talking about it on your show.
1: And
0: Thank you very much.
1: And I'm glad you called to relay your experience. Thank you. Have a good weekend. Best you can.
0: You too.
1: Thank you
0: very much.
2: This is the best of VOCM Open Line.
1: Okay, one more for the road. Let's go to Gerald on line number one. Gerald, you're on the air. Got a few minutes.
3: Thank you, Brian, for taking my call.
1: Sorry I don't have more time, but we'll try to get in what we can in a few minutes. Go for it.
3: Yeah, no problem. I know you're up against the clock there now. Just a quick one for traveling motors on our highway, and I'm talking about the TCH area from, say, example, yesterday I came out of Clarenville. I'm a school bus driver. Picked up my bus yesterday, and I'm noticing along the TCH in the area from, I'll say, from Goobies to the Southern Harbour area, which is a part of my run, and where I travel pretty much all throughout, even during the refueling times when I had to do it. I know as the workers with the Department of Works and Transportation has been out and done some work, but I fail to see where the supervision is to. There's still washouts along the highway on the shoulders up the road, which they have worked on, but they have overlooked several to the point wherein I think they need further attention going forward. They did put out signage to make the traveling motorists and drivers aware, especially the heavier transports that's on our highways. The signage is there, but not done correctly or taken care of, because when a transport goes by, you know the wind from a transport, if you were to stand on the shoulder of a highway, guess where those signs are sitting to?
1: It's
3: They're
1: really
3: sitting
1: good,
3: in those washouts.
1: Really good point.
3: And they need attention. There's several between the areas of Goobies and Southern Harbour still undone and needs attention. And I throw that out, I would think, to the Goobies depot there that takes care of that highway section. Just quickly, another one I'll throw out there. Like I said, repeating, I'm a school bus driver now. And we're hitting the road on Wednesday.
1: Yep.
3: So just an awareness to all traveling motorists and drivers, especially in the drivers. We are asking in our routes, on our routes, that you be aware, as your advertisement has been saying all throughout the morning, be aware that red lights are going to be flashing, and those school bus

0: drivers are asking for your utmost attention to help us out. We will be picking up and we'll be dropping off on our routes the future of all those schools. Matter, it doesn't mean where I'm to. It's all across your city. It's all across our province. So yep. Please, when it comes to Wednesday, please do your best to help us out, because safety is the utmost. Thank you, Brian.
1: Gerald, I couldn't tell you how much I appreciate the call to be the last one before the long weekend and heading into back to school. So your timing is impeccable. Timing is everything. Thanks for this today, and have a great weekend before next week.
0: You too, Brian. Thank you.
1: Thanks, Glenn. Okay. Thanks, Gerald. Yeah, school bus driver just before school next week. That's a great call there. Reminder, not just on the routes, of course, everywhere you traverse this weekend. And keeping it in mind, they're back to school next week, back to MUN next week. Yeah, that'll do it for a great week here. Busy, to say the least. First of all, shout out, of course, to all the laborers, workers out there. Hope you make the most of your weekend. And I just wanted to mention, in a few minutes, tickets will go on sale for the Paul Boomer Stamp night at the Delta Ballroom on October the 30th. So we've got this. We knew that there might be an event to be held that Paul Boomer Stamp. And I'll read right from Barry Canning's note on Facebook. Not many musicians have had the impact on Newfoundland and Labrador music industry as former wonderful Grand Band member Paul Boomer Stamp. So, yeah, they're excited to announce that Friday, October the 30th at the Delta, celebrating Boomer's 50 years of music. And, of course, we know he's going through some serious health issues right now. So this will just be great. I feel good for Boomer and a great night of incredible musicians. The list is too long and too incredible for me to try to get into here with 30 seconds left. But it's all over Facebook. You can check out Barry's post and just, you know, it's all over the site. So check it out. Get a ticket. The details are all there. October the 30th of 2026, of course, 8 p.m. at the Delta Ballroom for Paul Boomer Stamp. Wanted to get that in before we end for the day. And let's see. What was that last thing, Dave, you just mentioned to me? Oh, yeah. I think I mentioned it earlier, but I'll say it again. No show of Open Line on Monday, of course, with the long Labor Day weekend. Thanks to David Williams, as I said, for his laboring this week. Handing it over to the newsroom. Please, everyone, more than ever, please drive safely. Arrive alive. VOCM cares.
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3: I'm Brian Mador. NAEP has achieved what it's calling a historic victory at the NL Labor Relations Board. Protects the rights of casual workers. The union says that for years the board excluded casual employees from collective bargaining, stating that casuals lack a substantial connection to the workplace. NAEP recently filed an application to certify a unit of casual employees at Stella's Circle, and during a hearing on the matter, its lawyers argued that denying access violated workers' constitutional rights and the spirit and intent of the Labor Relations Act. According to the union, the board agreed with it, saying that a worker is no less of an employee because they have an irregular schedule. Stats Canada says the economy lost 42,000 jobs in August. However, the unemployment rate nationally is unchanged at 6.4%. The unemployment rate in Newfoundland and Labrador dropped significantly. It was 8.6% in August. That's down from 9.3% in July. A 35-year-old man has been charged after a woman was assaulted in Portugal Cove, St. Phillips. Police got the report early Thursday morning and found the woman with injuries inside a home in the town. RNC learned that the suspect had followed the woman home and threatened her with a weapon. He left, but police say he returned a short time later and forced his way into the residence. The man had fled before police arrived. The accused was located later that day and arrested for break and enter, assault causing bodily harm, criminal harassment, and violence against an intimate partner. He was held in custody pending a court appearance. Two people were arrested for being in violation of their court-imposed release conditions after police were called to a business in Badger to have the pair removed. Grand Falls Windsor RCMP recalled yesterday about two people described as unwanted and intoxicated in the business. Officers determined that the man and the woman were subject to court-imposed conditions that barred them from having contact with each other. 38-year-old Misty Burton and 48-year-old Bradley Blagden were arrested for failing to comply with their release orders and held for court. A unique concert experience coming to the Jag Soundhouse this December to pay tribute to Fleetwood Mac. 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They'll be performing Fleetwood Mac's music. Jag producer Sean Basha.
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3: St. John's Metro, rest of the Avalon, a nice evening. Some fog overnight and 10. Rain on Saturday. Rain at times heavy Saturday night. Showers and windy on Sunday. Things improve on Monday. Clarenville Central, down to 10 overnight tonight. Saturday, cloud 13. Rain Saturday night and Sunday. South Coast, down to 12 overnight. Rain and wind 60 by early afternoon Saturday. Rain Saturday night. Showers on Sunday. West Coast, Southwest Coast, Northern Peninsula, down to 10 overnight, cloud 14 Saturday, but rain Saturday night and Sunday.
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8: St. John's Metro, rest of the Avalon, a nice evening, some fog overnight and 10, rain on Saturday, rain at times heavy Saturday night, showers and windy on Sunday, things improve on Monday. Clarenville Central, down to 10 overnight tonight, Saturday, cloud 13, rain Saturday night and Sunday. South Coast, down to 12 overnight, rain and wind 60 by early afternoon Saturday, rain Saturday night, showers on Sunday. West Coast, Southwest Coast, Northern Peninsula, down to 10 overnight, cloud 14 Saturday, but rain Saturday night and Sunday.
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9: St. John's Metro, rest of the Avalon, a nice evening, some fog overnight and 10. Rain on Saturday, rain at times heavy Saturday night, showers and windy on Sunday. Things improve on Monday. Clarenville Central down to 10 overnight tonight. Saturday, cloud 13, rain Saturday night and Sunday. South Coast down to 12 overnight, rain and wind 60 by early afternoon Saturday, rain Saturday night, showers on Sunday. West Coast, Southwest Coast, Northern Peninsula down to 10 overnight, cloud 14 Saturday, but rain Saturday night and Sunday.
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1: I'm Beth Bagan. A 35-year-old man has been charged after a woman was assaulted in Portugal Cove, St. Phillips. Police received the report early Thursday morning and found a woman with injuries inside a home in the town. RNC learned that the suspect had followed the woman home and threatened her with a weapon. He left, but the police say he returned a short time later and forced his way into the residence. The man had fled before police arrived. The accused was located later that day and arrested for break and enter, assault causing bodily harm, assault, criminal harassment, and violence against an intimate partner. He was held in custody pending a court appearance. And the provincial government has opened a portal on its EngageNL website to allow residents to submit their questions on the Churchill Falls Agreement. The portal will be open until September 10th. A special sitting of the House of Assembly will begin September 14th to allow experts to provide more detail on the agreement. A 29-year-old woman from Cape Frills was arrested and charged for violating the conditions of her release after being spotted at a business in Conn River on the province's south coast. RCMP were contacted on Thursday evening about a woman at a local business in violation of the conditions of her release from police custody on a previous matter. The woman was arrested and released to appear in court in November. And the town of Gander has issued a statement responding to concerns being expressed about having the U.S. government represented at next week's 9/11 25th anniversary ceremonies. U.S. Ambassador Pete Hoekstra is among the dignitaries who will be in Gander next week. VOCM's Linda Swain reports.
2: The town says it recognizes the concerns being expressed and understands why people feel strongly given the current relationship between Canada and the United States. However, the town says September 11th and the events that took place at that time is bigger than politics, personalities, or titles. The town says Gander's story related to 9/11 has never been about politics, but about people. The airport town took in thousands of so-called plain people 25 years ago who needed help, and the community stepped up to do so. It's in that spirit, says the town, that it is approaching next week's commemoration ceremony. Gander says it hopes that the focus remain on the nearly 3,000 lives lost, the people forever affected, and the humanity that brought people together 25 years ago. Linda Swain, VOCM, Local News Now.
1: Unemployment in Newfoundland and Labrador is at one of its lowest rates in a long time. The rate fell to 8.6% in August from 9.3% in July. It's still the highest in the country, but not far off the national average of 6.4%. Unemployment also dropped in the metro region from 7% in July to 6.7% last month. And for your weather forecast for St. John's Metro, rest of the Avalon, for today, rain is on the way with easterlies around 30 and a high of 15. Tonight, it'll drop down to a low of 12, and tomorrow will bring more showers, wind, and a high of 16. For Clarenville and Central, today, cloudy skies, northeasterlies around 40 and a high of 13. Tonight, it'll drop down to a low of 11. Tomorrow, rain is on the way and a high of 14. And for the South Coast, for today, rain with easterlies around 60 by the afternoon and a high of 15. For tomorrow, showers are on the way and a high of 16. And finally, for the West Coast, Southwest Coast, and Northern Peninsula, for today, cloudy skies on the way with easterlies around 50 and a high of 14. For tonight, rain is in the forecast, dropping down to 9 degrees. And for Sunday, rain is on the way with a high of 14. That's the news. I'm Beth Bagan.
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6: Tonight, expect mainly cloudy skies along with developing fog patches and a low of 11. Tomorrow will bring cloudy skies with a high of 14. Currently in Gander, it's 13.
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3: VOCM weather update. Tonight, expect mainly cloudy skies along with developing fog patches and a low of 11. Tomorrow will bring cloudy skies with a high of 14. Currently in Gander, it's 13.
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1: I'm Beth Fagan. A 35-year-old man has been charged after a woman was assaulted in Portugal Cove, St. Phillips. Police received the report early Thursday morning and found a woman with injuries inside a home in the town. RNC learned that the suspect had followed the woman home and threatened her with a weapon. He left, but the police say he returned a short time later and forced his way into the residence. The man had fled before police arrived. The accused was located later that day and arrested for break and enter, assault causing bodily harm, assault, criminal harassment, and violence against an intimate partner. He was held in custody pending a court appearance. And the provincial government has opened a portal on its EngageNL website to allow residents to submit their questions on the Churchill Falls Agreement. The portal will be open until September 10th. A special sitting of the House of Assembly will begin September 14th to allow experts to provide more detail on the agreement. A 29-year-old woman from Cape Frills was arrested and charged for violating the conditions of her release after being spotted at a business in Conn River on the province's south coast. RCMP were contacted on Thursday evening about a woman at a local business in violation of the conditions of her release from police custody on a previous matter. The woman was arrested and released to appear in court in November. And the town of Gander has issued a statement responding to concerns being expressed about having the U.S. government represented at next week's 9/11 25th anniversary ceremonies. U.S. Ambassador Pete Hoekstra is among the dignitaries who will be in Gander next week. VOCM's Linda Swain reports.
2: The town says it recognizes the concerns being expressed and understands why people feel strongly given the current relationship between Canada and the United States. However, the town says September 11th and the events that took place at that time is bigger than politics, personalities, or titles. The town says Gander's story related to 9/11 has never been about politics, but about people. The airport town took in thousands of so-called plain people 25 years ago who needed help, and the community stepped up to do so. It's in that spirit, says the town, that it is approaching next week's commemoration ceremony. Gander says it hopes that the focus remain on the nearly 3,000 lives lost, the people forever affected, and the humanity that brought people together 25 years ago. Linda Swain, VOCM, Local News Now.
1: Unemployment in Newfoundland and Labrador is at one of its lowest rates in a long time. The rate fell to 8.6% in August from 9.3% in July. It's still the highest in the country, but not far off the national average of 6.4%. Unemployment also dropped in the metro region from 7% in July to 6.7% last month. And for your weather forecast for St. John's Metro, rest of the Avalon, for today, rain is on the way with easterlies around 30 and a high of 15. Tonight, it'll drop down to a low of 12, and tomorrow will bring more showers, wind, and a high of 16. For Clarenville and Central, today, cloudy skies, northeasterlies around 40 and a high of 13. Tonight, it'll drop down to a low of 11. Tomorrow, rain is on the way and a high of 14. And for the South Coast, for today, rain with easterlies around 60 by the afternoon and a high of 15. For tomorrow, showers are on the way and a high of 16. And finally, for the West Coast, Southwest Coast, and Northern Peninsula, for today, cloudy skies on the way with easterlies around 50 and a high of 14. For tonight, rain is in the forecast, dropping down to 9 degrees. And for Sunday, rain is on the way with a high of 14. That's the news. I'm Beth Fagan.
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4: Tonight, expect mainly cloudy skies along with developing fog patches and a low of 11. Tomorrow will bring cloudy skies with a high of 14. Currently in Gander, it's 13.
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3: VOCM weather update. Overnight features mainly cloudy skies with a low of 11. Later today, expect cloudy skies and a high of 14. Tomorrow will be cloudy with a high of 13. Currently in Gander, it's 12.
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1: I'm Beth Fagan. A 35-year-old man has been charged after a woman was assaulted in Portugal Cove, St. Phillips. Police received the report early Thursday morning and found a woman with injuries inside a home in the town. RNC learned that the suspect had followed the woman home and threatened her with a weapon. He left, but the police say he returned a short time later and forced his way into the residence. The man had fled before police arrived. The accused was located later that day and arrested for break and enter, assault causing bodily harm, assault, criminal harassment, and violence against an intimate partner. He was held in custody pending a court appearance. And the provincial government has opened a portal on its EngageNL website to allow residents to submit their questions on the Churchill Falls Agreement. The portal will be open until September 10th. A special sitting of the House of Assembly will begin September 14th to allow experts to provide more detail on the agreement. A 29-year-old woman from Cape Frills was arrested and charged for violating the conditions of her release after being spotted at a business in Conn River on the province's south coast. RCMP were contacted on Thursday evening about a woman at a local business in violation of the conditions of her release from police custody on a previous matter. The woman was arrested and released to appear in court in November. And the town of Gander has issued a statement responding to concerns being expressed about having the U.S. government represented at next week's 9/11 25th anniversary ceremonies. U.S. Ambassador Pete Hoekstra is among the dignitaries who will be in Gander next week. VOCM's Linda Swain reports.
2: The town says it recognizes the concerns being expressed and understands why people feel strongly given the current relationship between Canada and the United States. However, the town says September 11th and the events that took place at that time is bigger than politics, personalities, or titles. The town says Gander's story related to 9/11 has never been about politics, but about people. The airport town took in thousands of so-called plain people 25 years ago who needed help, and the community stepped up to do so. It's in that spirit, says the town, that it is approaching next week's commemoration ceremony. Gander says it hopes that the focus remain on the nearly 3,000 lives lost, the people forever affected, and the humanity that brought people together 25 years ago. Linda Swain, VOCM, Local News Now.
1: Unemployment in Newfoundland and Labrador is at one of its lowest rates in a long time. The rate fell to 8.6% in August from 9.3% in July. It's still the highest in the country, but not far off the national average of 6.4%. Unemployment also dropped in the metro region from 7% in July to 6.7% last month. And for your weather forecast for St. John's Metro, rest of the Avalon, for today, rain is on the way with easterlies around 30 and a high of 15. Tonight, it'll drop down to a low of 12, and tomorrow will bring more showers, wind, and a high of 16. For Clarenville and Central, today, cloudy skies, northeasterlies around 40 and a high of 13. Tonight, it'll drop down to a low of 11. Tomorrow, rain is on the way and a high of 14. And for the South Coast, for today, rain with easterlies around 60 by the afternoon and a high of 15. For tomorrow, showers are on the way and a high of 16. And finally, for the West Coast, Southwest Coast, and Northern Peninsula, for today, cloudy skies on the way with easterlies around 50 and a high of 14. For tonight, rain is in the forecast, dropping down to 9 degrees. And for Sunday, rain is on the way with a high of 14. That's the news. I'm Beth Fagan.
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3: VOCM weather update. Overnight features mainly cloudy skies with a low of 11. Later today, expect cloudy skies and a high of 14. Tomorrow will be cloudy with a high of 13. Currently in Gander, it's 12.
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1: I'm Claudette Burns with your Community Minute. 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
3: VOCM weather update. Overnight features mainly cloudy skies with a low of 11. Later today, expect cloudy skies and a high of 14. Tomorrow will be cloudy with a high of 13. Currently in Gander, it's 12.
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1: I'm Beth Fagan. A 35-year-old man has been charged after a woman was assaulted in Portugal Cove, St. Phillips. Police received the report early Thursday morning and found a woman with injuries inside a home in the town. RNC learned that the suspect had followed the woman home and threatened her with a weapon. He left, but the police say he returned a short time later and forced his way into the residence. The man had fled before police arrived. The accused was located later that day and arrested for break and enter, assault causing bodily harm, assault, criminal harassment, and violence against an intimate partner. He was held in custody pending a court appearance. And the provincial government has opened a portal on its EngageNL website to allow residents to submit their questions on the Churchill Falls Agreement. The portal will be open until September 10th. A special sitting of the House of Assembly will begin September 14th to allow experts to provide more detail on the agreement. A 29-year-old woman from Cape Friels was arrested and charged for violating the conditions of her release after being spotted at a business in Conn River on the province's south coast. RCMP were contacted on Thursday evening about a woman at a local business in violation of the conditions of her release from police custody on a previous matter. The woman was arrested and released to appear in court in November. And the town of Gander has issued a statement responding to concerns being expressed about having the U.S. government represented at next week's 9/11 25th anniversary ceremonies. U.S. Ambassador Pete Hoekstra is among the dignitaries who will be in Gander next week. VOCM's Linda Swain reports.
2: The town says it recognizes the concerns being expressed and understands why people feel strongly given the current relationship between Canada and the United States. However, the town says September 11th and the events that took place at that time is bigger than politics, personalities, or titles. The town says Gander's story related to 9/11 has never been about politics, but about people. The airport town took in thousands of so-called plain people 25 years ago who needed help, and the community stepped up to do so. It's in that spirit, says the town, that it is approaching next week's commemoration ceremony. Gander says it hopes that the focus remain on the nearly 3,000 lives lost, the people forever affected, and the humanity that brought people together 25 years ago. Linda Swain, VOCM, Local News Now.
1: Unemployment in Newfoundland and Labrador is at one of its lowest rates in a long time. The rate fell to 8.6% in August from 9.3% in July. It's still the highest in the country, but not far off the national average of 6.4%. Unemployment also dropped in the metro region from 7% in July to 6.7% last month. And for your weather forecast for St. John's Metro, rest of the Avalon, for today, rain is on the way with easterlies around 30 and a high of 15. Tonight, it'll drop down to a low of 12, and tomorrow will bring more showers, wind, and a high of 16. For Clarenville and Central, today, cloudy skies, northeasterlies around 40 and a high of 13. Tonight, it'll drop down to a low of 11. Tomorrow, rain is on the way and a high of 14. And for the South Coast, for today, rain with easterlies around 60 by the afternoon and a high of 15. For tomorrow, showers are on the way and a high of 16. And finally, for the West Coast, Southwest Coast, and Northern Peninsula, for today, cloudy skies on the way with easterlies around 50 and a high of 14. For tonight, rain is in the forecast, dropping down to 9 degrees. And for Sunday, rain is on the way with a high of 14. That's the news. I'm Beth Fagan.
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4: Overnight features mainly cloudy skies with a low of 11. Later today, expect cloudy skies and a high of 14. Tomorrow will be cloudy with a high of 13. Currently in Gander, it's 12.
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4: Overnight features mainly cloudy skies with a low of 11. Later today brings cloudy skies and a high of 14. Tomorrow brings cloudy skies and a high of 13. Currently in Gander, it's 12.
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1: I'm Beth Fagan. A 35-year-old man has been charged after a woman was assaulted in Portugal Cove, St. Phillips. Police received the report early Thursday morning and found a woman with injuries inside a home in the town. RNC learned that the suspect had followed the woman home and threatened her with a weapon. He left, but the police say he returned a short time later and forced his way into the residence. The man had fled before police arrived. The accused was located later that day and arrested for break and enter.

0: assault causing bodily harm, assault, criminal harassment, and violence against an intimate partner. He was held in custody pending a court appearance. And the provincial government has opened a portal on its EngageNL website to allow residents to submit their questions on the Churchill Falls Agreement. The portal will be open until September 10th. A special sitting of the House of Assembly will begin September 14th to allow experts to provide more detail on the agreement. A 29-year-old woman from Cape Frills was arrested and charged for violating the conditions of her release after being spotted at a business in Conn River on the province's south coast. RCMP were contacted on Thursday evening about a woman at a local business in violation of the conditions of her release from police custody on a previous matter. The woman was arrested and released to appear in court in November. And the town of Gander has issued a statement responding to concerns being expressed about having the U.S. government represented at next week's 9/11 25th anniversary ceremonies. U.S. Ambassador Pete Hoekstra is among the dignitaries who will be in Gander next week. VOCM's Linda Swain reports.
1: The town says it recognizes the concerns being expressed and understands why people feel strongly given the current relationship between Canada and the United States. However, the town says September 11th and the events that took place at that time is bigger than politics, personalities, or titles. The town says Gander's story related to 9/11 has never been about politics, but about people. The airport town took in thousands of so-called plain people 25 years ago who needed help, and the community stepped up to do so. It's in that spirit, says the town, that it is approaching next week's commemoration ceremony. Gander says it hopes that the focus remain on the nearly 3,000 lives lost, the people forever affected, and the humanity that brought people together 25 years ago. Linda Swain, VOCM, Local News Now.
0: Unemployment in Newfoundland and Labrador is at one of its lowest rates in a long time. The rate fell to 8.6% in August from 9.3% in July. It's still the highest in the country, but not far off the national average of 6.4%. Unemployment also dropped in the metro region from 7% in July to 6.7% last month. And for your weather forecast for St. John's Metro, rest of the Avalon, for today, rain is on the way with easterlies around 30 and a high of 15. Tonight, it'll drop down to a low of 12, and tomorrow will bring more showers, wind, and a high of 16. For Clarenville and Central, today, cloudy skies, northeasterlies around 40 and a high of 13. Tonight, it'll drop down to a low of 11. Tomorrow, rain is on the way and a high of 14. And for the South Coast, for today, rain with easterlies around 60 by the afternoon and a high of 15. For tomorrow, showers are on the way and a high of 16. And finally, for the West Coast, Southwest Coast, and Northern Peninsula, for today, cloudy skies on the way with easterlies around 50 and a high of 14. For tonight, rain is in the forecast, dropping down to 9 degrees. And for Sunday, rain is on the way with a high of 14. That's the news. I'm Beth Fagan.
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4: Overnight features mainly cloudy skies with a low of 11. Later today brings cloudy skies and a high of 14. Tomorrow brings cloudy skies and a high of 13. Currently in Gander, it's 12.
3: Weather, and more weather. 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
4: Overnight features mainly cloudy skies with a low of 11. Later today brings cloudy skies and a high of 14. Tomorrow brings cloudy skies and a high of 13. Currently in Gander, it's 12.
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1: I'm Beth Fagan. A 35-year-old man has been charged after a woman was assaulted in Portugal Cove, St. Phillips. Police received the report early Thursday morning and found a woman with injuries inside a home in the town. RNC learned that the suspect had followed the woman home and threatened her with a weapon. He left, but the police say he returned a short time later and forced his way into the residence. The man had fled before police arrived. The accused was located later that day and arrested for break and enter, assault causing bodily harm, assault, criminal harassment, and violence against an intimate partner. He was held in custody pending a court appearance. And the provincial government has opened a portal on its EngageNL website to allow residents to submit their questions on the Churchill Falls Agreement. The portal will be open until September 10th. A special sitting of the House of Assembly will begin September 14th to allow experts to provide more detail on the agreement. A 29-year-old woman from Cape Frills was arrested and charged for violating the conditions of her release after being spotted at a business in Conn River on the province's south coast. RCMP were contacted on Thursday evening about a woman at a

0: local business in violation of the conditions of her release from police custody on a previous matter. The woman was arrested and released to appear in court in November. And the town of Gander has issued a statement responding to concerns being expressed about having the U.S. government represented at next week's 9/11 25th anniversary ceremonies. U.S. Ambassador Pete Hoekstra is among the dignitaries who will be in Gander next week. VOCM's Linda Swain reports.
1: The town says it recognizes the concerns being expressed and understands why people feel strongly given the current relationship between Canada and the United States. However, the town says September 11th and the events that took place at that time is bigger than politics, personalities, or titles. The town says Gander's story related to 9/11 has never been about politics, but about people. The airport town took in thousands of so-called plain people 25 years ago who needed help, and the community stepped up to do so. It's in that spirit, says the town, that it is approaching next week's commemoration ceremony. Gander says it hopes that the focus remain on the nearly 3,000 lives lost, the people forever affected, and the humanity that brought people together 25 years ago. Linda Swain, VOCM, Local News Now.
0: Unemployment in Newfoundland and Labrador is at one of its lowest rates in a long time. The rate fell to 8.6% in August from 9.3% in July. It's still the highest in the country, but not far off the national average of 6.4%. Unemployment also dropped in the metro region from 7% in July to 6.7% last month. And for your weather forecast for St. John's Metro, rest of the Avalon, for today, rain is on the way with easterlies around 30 and a high of 15. Tonight, it'll drop down to a low of 12, and tomorrow will bring more showers, wind, and a high of 16. For Clarenville and Central, today, cloudy skies, northeasterlies around 40 and a high of 13. Tonight, it'll drop down to a low of 11. Tomorrow, rain is on the way and a high of 14. And for the South Coast, for today, rain with easterlies around 60 by the afternoon and a high of 15. For tomorrow, showers are on the way and a high of 16. And finally, for the West Coast, Southwest Coast, and Northern Peninsula, for today, cloudy skies on the way with easterlies around 50 and a high of 14. For tonight, rain is in the forecast, dropping down to 9 degrees. And for Sunday, rain is on the way with a high of 14. That's the news. I'm Beth Fagan.
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5: Overnight features mainly cloudy skies with a low of 11. Later today brings cloudy skies and a high of 14. Tomorrow brings cloudy skies and a high of 13. Currently in Gander, it's 12.
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4: Today features cloudy skies with a high of 14. Tonight brings light rain and a low of 10. Tomorrow expects 10 to 20 millimeters of rain and a high of 14. Currently in Gander, it's 12.
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1: I'm Beth Fagan. A 35-year-old man has been charged after a woman was assaulted in Portugal Cove, St. Phillips. Police received the report early Thursday morning and found a woman with injuries inside a home in the town. RNC learned that the suspect had followed the woman home and threatened her with a weapon. He left, but the police say he returned a short time later and forced his way into the residence. The man had fled before police arrived. The accused was located later that day and arrested for break and enter, assault causing bodily harm, assault, criminal harassment, and violence against an intimate partner. He was held in custody pending a court appearance. And the provincial government has opened a portal on its EngageNL website to allow residents to submit their questions on the Churchill Falls Agreement. The portal will be open until September 10th. A special sitting of the House of Assembly will begin September 14th to allow experts to provide more detail on the agreement. A 29-year-old woman from Cape Friels was arrested and charged for violating the conditions of her release after being spotted at a business in Conn River on the province's south coast. RCMP were contacted on Thursday evening about a woman at a local business in violation of the conditions of her release from police custody on a previous matter. The woman was arrested and released to appear in court in November. And the town of Gander has issued a statement responding to concerns being expressed about having the U.S. government represented at next week's 9/11 25th anniversary ceremonies. U.S. Ambassador Pete Hoekstra is among the dignitaries who will be in Gander next week. VOCM's Linda Swain reports.
2: The town says it recognizes the concerns being expressed and understands why people feel strongly given the current relationship between Canada and the United States. However, the town says September 11th and the events that took place at that time is bigger than politics, personalities, or titles. The town says Gander's story related to 9/11 has never been about politics, but about people. The airport town took in thousands of so-called plain people 25 years ago who needed help, and the community stepped up to do so. It's in that spirit, says the town, that it is approaching next week's commemoration ceremony. Gander says it hopes that the focus remain on the nearly 3,000 lives lost, the people forever affected, and the humanity that brought people together 25 years ago. Linda Swain, VOCM, Local News Now.
1: Unemployment in Newfoundland and Labrador is at one of its lowest rates in a long time. The rate fell to 8.6% in August from 9.3% in July. It's still the highest in the country, but not far off the national average of 6.4%. Unemployment also dropped in the metro region from 7% in July to 6.7% last month. And for your weather forecast for St. John's Metro, rest of the Avalon, for today, rain is on the way with easterlies around 30 and a high of 15. Tonight, it'll drop down to a low of 12, and tomorrow will bring more showers, wind, and a high of 16. For Clarenville and Central, today, cloudy skies, northeasterlies around 40 and a high of 13. Tonight, it'll drop down to a low of 11. Tomorrow, rain is on the way and a high of 14. And for the South Coast, for today, rain with easterlies around 60 by the afternoon and a high of 15. For tomorrow, showers are on the way and a high of 16. And finally, for the West Coast, Southwest Coast, and Northern Peninsula, for today, cloudy skies on the way with easterlies around 50 and a high of 14.

0: For tonight, rain is in the forecast, dropping down to 9 degrees. And for Sunday, rain is on the way with a high of 14. That's the news. I'm Beth Fagan.
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9: VOCM weather update. Today features cloudy skies with a high of 14. Tonight brings light rain and a low of 10. Tomorrow expects 10 to 20 millimeters of rain and a high of 14. Currently in Gander, it's 12.

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0: Don't mind Greg. He's getting moved in for another Saturday morning. The Irish Newfoundland Show with Greg Smith is coming up at 7 on VOCM.
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8: Today features cloudy skies with a high of 14. Tonight brings light rain and a low of 10. Tomorrow expects 10 to 20 millimeters of rain and a high of 14. Currently in Gander, it's 12.
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9: Boys, oh boy, she's awful bad, you know.
10: Aye?
9: She's awful bad.
11: What? Yes, indeed she is, boy. She's yes. Bad, yes, indeed she is. Yes,
10: oh,
11: yes,
10: oh,
11: yes,
10: oh, yeah.
9: She's bad. She's awful bad.
10: Yeah, she's bad, boy.
9: She's gone, boy. Yes. She's gone, boy.
11: Gone.
10: Yes, sir. She's indeed, not coming back, sir.
11: She's not coming back, no, boy. No,
10: sir.
9: The arse has gone right clean out of her.
11: Yes. God. Yes, yes, boy, yes,
10: yes.
11: Yes,
10: sir, you couldn't put the arse back in her with an AC welder.
11: No, boy.
10: No, sir.
11: You couldn't, could you? No, boy, no. No, no.
9: No, I didn't know she was going to get this bad.
10: Not,
11: no, you did not, boy, did you? No, no.
10: No, sir.
11: No, boy, no.
10: Wayne.
9: What?
10: If you had asked me, you think was going to get this bad, I would have said, no, boy.
9: No, boy.
11: No, boy, no.
9: No, sir.
11: No, boy, not at all. No, no.
9: No. My son, we haven't got a prayer.
11: No,
10: sir.
11: No, we haven't got a prayer. No, boy, we haven't. We haven't got a prayer.
10: Oh, sir. Haven't got a church to say it in. Haven't got a priest to say it in. We got nothing. No. We're worse off now than the United Church of Canada.
11: Yes. Yes, boy, indeed
9: same
11: we are.
9: Same thing.
11: Yes, boy. Yes.
9: She's bottom right out, boy. She's bottom
10: right out. Bottom out, my son. Needs new planks.
11: Yes.
9: But now, boys, I suppose when you look at it, I mean, she's not all that bad.
11: No, not really.
10: No, she's not all bad. You know she's not all bad.
9: She could be worse. She could be worse.
11: Indeed, she could, boy. Yes, indeed, she could be worse.
10: Oh, yes, indeed, she could be worse, my son.
11: Yes, boy, yes.
10: Wayne, if you had asked me, you think it'd get any worse than this, I would have said, yes, boy.
9: Yes, boy.
11: Yes.
9: But really, really, she's not that bad.
11: No.
9: I mean, you can't complain.
10: No.
11: No. Complain. You're not complaining, are you, boy?
10: No, sir, I'm not complaining.
11: No, boy.
10: No, sir.
9: No, sir.
11: No.
9: She's pretty good, really. She's pretty good, really.
11: And did she is, boy. She's not bad at all. No.
10: Oh, she's good. Yes, she is good. You know she's good.
11: Yes, boy. Yes, boy. Yes,
9: boy. Boys, you know what I figures?
10: What's that?
9: She's perfect. She's perfect.
11: Perfect? Indeed, she is perfect.
10: She's perfect. She's perfect. You know she's perfect. Perfect. Perfect. Perfect. Perfect.
9: She's perfect. Perfect.
11: Wayne, forgive me for asking this. But what in the name of God are you talking about?
9: Ask Buddy.
11: Buddy, you know what he's talking about? You know, some people just don't look too good to me.
9: No, boy, she's awful bad.
11: She's awful bad.
10: She's awful bad.

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They've all had one too many to drive. Might as well stay for tonight. Last one in bed turns out to lie.

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1: I'm Brian Madore. A special unit of the RCMP, recently formed to address crime in eastern Newfoundland, has helped apprehend repeat offenders, including a couple of situations over the past few days. VOCM's Richard Duggan has the story.
2: The Crime Reduction Unit East helped Trinity Conception with the arrest of a suspect wanted on several outstanding breaches of a peace bond and criminal harassment charges in relation to an ongoing investigation into intimate partner violence. Then on Friday, the team traveled to the Placentia Whitburn District to help in the arrest of a suspect wanted in relation to multiple counts of failing to comply with their court-ordered conditions regarding property-related offenses. Officers with the special unit are also investigating allegations of sexual assault in Trinity Conception. No charges have been laid. Included in the unit's mandate are matters involving repeat and prolific offenders and organized groups involved in drugs, weapons, and property crimes. Richard Duggan, VOCM, Local News Now.
1: Newfoundland Power warning about the dangers of tampering with electrical equipment after break-ins and theft at substations in Gambo, Hare Bay, and Greenspond. The damage at the substations, which was discovered yesterday morning, led to power outages affecting more than 250 customers. The utility says such activity can lead to injury or death to the perpetrator and creates risk to employees, contractors, and the general public. More often than not, the thieves are after copper wire for the black market. A 35-year-old man has been charged after a woman was assaulted in Portugal Cove, St. Phillips. Police got the report early Thursday morning and found a woman with injuries inside a home in the town. RNC learned that the suspect had followed the woman home and threatened her with a weapon. He left, but police say he returned a short time later and forced his way into the residence. The man had fled before police arrived. The accused was located later that day and arrested for break and enter, assault causing bodily harm, criminal harassment, and violence against an intimate partner. He was held in custody pending a court appearance. No change in the price of gas overnight, but all other fuels went up by about 5 cents. That includes diesel on the island and in Labrador West, and heating oil on the island and in Labrador West. The next price setting by the Public Utilities Board will come Wednesday morning instead of Tuesday morning because of the Labor Day holiday. That's your news. I'm Brian Madore.
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1: St. John's Metro, rest of the Avalon, Claireville, and the South Coast. Rain this afternoon, 10 millimeters. Easterly winds, 30. Temperature mid-teens. Tonight, another 25 millimeters of rain. Northeasterlies pick up to 60. Light rain ends around lunchtime on Sunday. Winds around 40. Temperature 17. Central Newfoundland, cloud today, 14. Light rain tonight, 15 millimeters of rain on Sunday. Rain Sunday night. And for the West Coast, Southwest Coast, Northern Peninsula, rain this afternoon, another 15 millimeters tonight, winds 40 or 50 all the way through, 10 millimeters of rain on Sunday.
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0: Larry Foley, Ramblin' Boy, the Irish Newfoundland Show right here on your VOCM on a Saturday morning, the Labor Day long weekend, and it's going to be a pretty awesome Saturday here on the program. I'm going to give you a chance to win your way in to see the High Kings this morning. They're coming to town for two shows later this month. And all you got to do is listen to the show. The more you listen, the more chances to win. Whenever you hear the High Kings on the program today, text the word KINGS to 709-273-5211. I've got four pairs of tickets to go today. Also today, the grand prize draw of our Summer Song Sessions. We've got 11 qualifiers in the pot. We'll do a draw for one lucky winner of a grand prize, which will be a private boat tour. Wow, I'll spit it out. A private boat tour for two with our friends from the Great Island Boat Tours in Baleen South, plus two-night stay at the Whale House Guest House. 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All of that and a whole lot of, you know, birthdays, anniversaries, great tunes throughout the morning. The Irish Newfoundland Show right here on the OCM.
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11: St. John's Metro, rest of the Avalon, Claireville, and the South Coast. Rain this afternoon, 10 millimeters. Easterly winds, 30. Temperature mid-teens. Tonight, another 25 millimeters of rain. Northeasterlies pick up to 60. Light rain ends around lunchtime on Sunday. Winds around 40. Temperature 17. Central Newfoundland, cloud today, 14. Light rain tonight, 15 millimeters of rain on Sunday. Rain Sunday night. And for the West Coast, Southwest Coast, Northern Peninsula, rain this afternoon, another 15 millimeters tonight, winds 40 or 50 all the way through, 10 millimeters of rain on Sunday.
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1: 12 degrees on this Saturday morning in Metro. I'm Brian Medore. Unemployment in Newfoundland and Labrador is at one of its lowest rates in a long time. The rate fell to 8.6% in August from 9.3% in July. It's still the highest in the country, but not far off the national average of 6.4%. Unemployment also dropped in the Metro region, 7.0% in July, 6.7% last month. A man wanted on a Canada-wide warrant in connection with the death of a man in Happy Valley Goose Bay 3 years ago has been arrested. RCMP have confirmed 30-year-old David Fauché has been arrested by the Saskatchewan Marshals. Fauché was charged with first-degree murder earlier this year in connection with the death of 43-year-old Franz Droche in 2023. Arrangements are currently being made to bring the accused back to Newfoundland and Labrador. Royal Newfoundland Constabulary going to be out in full force this Labor Day weekend in their jurisdictions across the province. RNC Constable Steph Myers says they're expecting increased traffic on the roads, number of things that they'll be looking for.
2: We will have extra enforcement for traffic initiatives, whether that be, you know, seatbelt enforcement, impaired driving detection. We're going to expect people to be a lot of off-road vehicle operations, so we're looking for people to wear their helmets and just traffic compliance in general.
1: A 29-year-old woman from Cape Friels was arrested and charged for violating the conditions of her release after being spotted at a business in Conn River on the south coast. RCMP were contacted Thursday evening about a woman at a local business in violation of the conditions of her release from police custody. The woman was arrested and released to appear in court in November. The Premier has committed to an independent and comprehensive audit of all materials related to the Innu presence in what is now Labrador being held in the Provincial Archaeology Office. VOCM's Linda Swain on that.
3: The Innu Nation recently raised concerns about how their archaeological record was being interpreted, forcing the cancellation of Expo Labrador earlier this summer. The Innu say an exhibit to mark National Indigenous Peoples Day did not reflect their understanding of Innu history and presence in the region. Premier Tony Wakeham met yesterday with Innu Nation Grand Chief Jody Ashini and Deputy Grand Chief John Nui to discuss the matter and build a positive relationship going forward. The Premier committed to completing an audit of all Provincial Archaeology Office holdings to identify and assess all research completed in the province regarding the Innu's presence in Labrador. He also confirmed that the Grand Chief will be provided with complete access to the materials.
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1: St. John's Metro, rest of the Avalon, Claireville, and the South Coast. Rain this afternoon, 10 millimeters. Easterly winds, 30. Temperature mid-teens. Tonight, another 25 millimeters of rain. Northeasterlies pick up to 60. Light rain ends around lunchtime on Sunday. Winds around 40. Temperature 17. Central Newfoundland, cloud today, 14. Light rain tonight, 15 millimeters of rain on Sunday. Rain Sunday night. And for the West Coast, Southwest Coast, Northern Peninsula, rain this afternoon, another 15 millimeters tonight, winds 40 or 50 all the way through, 10 millimeters of rain on Sunday.
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0: High Kings and Rising of the Moon on your VOCM, the Saturday Irish Newfoundland Show. Your first of, a few chances, I'm sure, today to win your way into the High Kings at Holy Heart Theatre. Later this month, I've got four pairs of tickets to award this Labor Day weekend. You could get a pair of those whenever you hear the High Kings this morning. Text KINGS, K-I-N-G-S, to 709-273-5211. You can also call that number or text it with greetings, requests, or long distance toll-free today, 888-590-8626.
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0: St. John's Metro, rest of the Avalon, Clarenville, and the South Coast. Rain this afternoon, 10 millimeters. Easterly winds, 30. Temperature mid-teens. Tonight, another 25 millimeters of rain. Northeasterlies pick up to 60. Light rain ends around lunchtime on Sunday. Winds around 40. Temperature 17. Central Newfoundland, cloud today, 14. Light rain tonight, 15 millimeters of rain on Sunday. Rain Sunday night. And for the West Coast, Southwest Coast, Northern Peninsula, rain this afternoon, another 15 millimeters tonight, winds 40 or 50 all the way through, 10 millimeters of rain on Sunday.
1: Every nook and cranny of our province has a story to tell. Many of those stories can be found in our songs. 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We love

0: has helped apprehend repeat offenders, including a couple of situations over the past few days. VOCM's Richard Duggan has the story.
1: The Crime Reduction Unit East helped Trinity Conception with the arrest of a suspect wanted on several outstanding breaches of a peace bond and criminal harassment charges in relation to an ongoing investigation into intimate partner violence. Then on Friday, the team traveled to the Placentia Whitburn District to help in the arrest of a suspect wanted in relation to multiple counts of failing to comply with their court-ordered conditions regarding property-related offenses. Officers with the special unit are also investigating allegations of sexual assault in Trinity Conception. No charges have been laid. Included in the unit's mandate are matters involving repeat and prolific offenders and organized groups involved in drugs, weapons, and property crimes. Richard Duggan, VOCM, Local News Now.
0: Newfoundland Power warning about the dangers of tampering with electrical equipment after break-ins and theft at substations in Gambo, Hare Bay, and Greenspond. The damage at the substations, which was discovered yesterday morning, led to power outages affecting more than 250 customers. The utility says such activity can lead to injury or death to the perpetrator and creates risk to employees, contractors, and the general public. More often than not, the thieves are after copper wire for the black market. A 35-year-old man has been charged after a woman was assaulted in Portugal Cove, St. Phillips. Police got the report early Thursday morning and found a woman with injuries inside a home in the town. RNC learned that the suspect had followed the woman home and threatened her with a weapon. He left, but police say he returned a short time later and forced his way into the residence. The man had fled before police arrived. The accused was located later that day and arrested for break and enter, assault causing bodily harm, criminal harassment, and violence against an intimate partner. He was held in custody pending a court appearance. No change in the price of gas overnight, but all other fuels went up by about 5 cents. That includes diesel on the island and in Labrador West, and heating oil on the island and in Labrador West. The next price setting by the Public Utilities Board will come Wednesday morning instead of Tuesday morning because of the Labor Day holiday. That's your news. I'm Brian Madore.
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0: St. John's Metro, rest of the Avalon, Claireville, and the South Coast. Rain this afternoon, 10 millimeters. Easterly winds 30, temperature mid-teens. Tonight, another 25 millimeters of rain. Northeasterlies pick up to 60. Light rain ends around lunchtime on Sunday. Winds around 40, temperature 17. Central Newfoundland, cloud today, 14. Light rain tonight, 15 millimeters of rain on Sunday. Rain Sunday night. And for the West Coast, Southwest Coast, Northern Peninsula, rain this afternoon, another 15 millimeters tonight, winds 40 or 50 all the way through, 10 millimeters of rain on Sunday.
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0: That's The Master Dismissed to 40 Shades of Green on your VOCM, the Saturday Morning Irish Newfoundland Show, Labor Day Weekend Edition. What are you up to this weekend? Are you working this weekend? If you are, good on you. Thanks for doing that. If you're, you know, hanging around town, or if you're up to the cabin or whatever you're doing, let me know. Shoot me a text or give me a call, 709-273-5211, 888-590-8626. Would love to hear what you're getting up to this weekend as we continue along here on a Saturday morning. Greetings and requests right after this.
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10: St. John's Metro, rest of the Avalon, Claireville, and the South Coast. Rain this afternoon, 10 millimeters. Easterly winds, 30. Temperature mid-teens. Tonight, another 25 millimeters of rain. Northeasterlies pick up to 60. Light rain ends around lunchtime on Sunday. Winds around 40. Temperature 17. Central Newfoundland, cloud today, 14. Light rain tonight, 15 millimeters of rain on Sunday. Rain Sunday night. And for the West Coast, Southwest Coast, Northern Peninsula, rain this afternoon, another 15 millimeters tonight, winds 40 or 50 all the way through, 10 millimeters of rain on Sunday.
0: All right, thank you so much. Greg Smith along with you, the Irish Newfoundland Show with your VOCM with a few requests on the way. But first, let's see who's celebrating birthdays and anniversaries.
11: Very happy, happy birthday to a very beautiful lady. Her name is Shelley Rogers, who's celebrating her 57th birthday on next Wednesday on the 9th of September. Happy birthday from all our friends all over Newfoundland, including our old friend Marty Heffernan. Happy birthday, Shelley. Have a very happy birthday.
12: We would like to send special anniversary greetings out to Robert and Loretta Nash from Colonnette who are celebrating their 23rd anniversary today. 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
2: 12 degrees on this Saturday morning in Metro. I'm Brian Medore. Unemployment in Newfoundland and Labrador is at one of its lowest rates in a long time. The rate fell to 8.6% in August from 9.3% in July. It's still the highest in the country, but not far off the national average of 6.4%. Unemployment also dropped in the Metro region, 7.0% in July, 6.7% last month. A man wanted on a Canada-wide warrant in connection with the death of a man in Happy Valley Goose Bay 3 years ago has been arrested. RCMP have confirmed 30-year-old David Fauché has been arrested by the Saskatchewan Marshals. Fauché was charged with first-degree murder earlier this year in connection with the death of 43-year-old Franz Drosch in 2023. Arrangements are currently being made to bring the accused back to Newfoundland and Labrador. Royal Newfoundland Constabulary are going to be out in full force this Labor Day weekend in their jurisdictions across the province. RNC Constable Steph Myers says they're expecting increased traffic on the roads, number of things that they'll be looking for.
3: We will have extra enforcement for traffic initiatives, whether that be, you know, seatbelt enforcement, impaired driving detection. We're going to expect people to be a lot of off-road vehicle operations, so we're looking for people to wear their helmets and just traffic compliance in general.
2: A 29-year-old woman from Cape Friels was arrested and charged for violating the conditions of her release after being spotted at a business in Conn River on the south coast. RCMP were contacted Thursday evening about a woman at a local business in violation of the conditions of her release from police custody. The woman was arrested and released to appear in court in November. The Premier has committed to an independent and comprehensive audit of all materials related to the Innu presence in what is now Labrador being held in the Provincial Archaeology Office. VOCM's Linda Swain on that.
4: The Innu Nation recently raised concerns about how their archaeological record was being interpreted, forcing the cancellation of Expo Labrador earlier this summer. The Innu say an exhibit to mark National Indigenous Peoples Day did not reflect their understanding of Innu history and presence in the region. Premier Tony Wakeham met yesterday with Innu Nation Grand Chief Jody Ashini and Deputy Grand Chief John Nui to discuss the matter and build a positive relationship going forward. The Premier committed to completing an audit of all Provincial Archaeology Office holdings to identify and assess all research completed in the province regarding the Innu's presence in Labrador. He also confirmed that the Grand Chief will be provided with complete access to the materials.
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2: St. John's Metro, rest of the Avalon, Claireville, and the South Coast. Rain this afternoon, 10 millimeters. Easterly winds, 30. Temperature mid-teens. Tonight, another 25 millimeters of rain. Northeasterlies pick up to 60. Light rain ends around lunchtime on Sunday. Winds around 40. Temperature 17. Central Newfoundland, cloud today, 14. Light rain tonight, 15 millimeters of rain on Sunday. Rain Sunday night. And for the West Coast, Southwest Coast, Northern Peninsula, rain this afternoon, another 15 millimeters tonight, winds 40 or 50 all the way through, 10 millimeters of rain on Sunday.
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0: Lily Jade Banks, Connemara on the Irish Newfoundland Show, your VOCM. It's Greg Smith with you. Yes, tomorrow can't wait. The ocean is calling. Our friends at the Great Island Boat Tours have been with us all summer long, the Irish Newfoundland Summer Song Sessions. And today's the day we do the grand prize draw. We're going to do that just after 9 o'clock. So if you're one of our 11 qualifiers, Tim Donovan, Suzanne Perry, Kathy O'Brien, Lana Porter, Chris Cotter, Natasha Burry, Michelle Case, Lacey Reed, Judy Dennis, Todd Burry, and Lloyd Belbin. You are all the qualifiers in for the draw. We're going to do just after 9. So good luck to you. You could be winning the grand prize. Yes, a private boat tour for two, but two nights stay at the Whale House Guest House, thanks to our friends at Great Island Boat Tours in Baleen South.
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5: St. John's Metro, rest of the Avalon, Claireville, and the South Coast. Rain this afternoon, 10 millimeters. Easterly winds, 30. Temperature mid-teens. Tonight, another 25 millimeters of rain. Northeasterlies pick up to 60. Light rain ends around lunchtime on Sunday. Winds around 40. Temperature 17. Central Newfoundland, cloud today, 14. Light rain tonight, 15 millimeters of rain on Sunday. Rain Sunday night. And for the West Coast, Southwest Coast, Northern Peninsula, rain this afternoon, another 15 millimeters tonight, winds 40 or 50 all the way through, 10 millimeters of rain on Sunday.
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1: I'm Brian Madore. A special unit of the RCMP, recently formed to address crime in eastern Newfoundland, has helped apprehend repeat offenders, including a couple of situations over the past few days. VOCM's Richard Duggan has the story.
2: The Crime Reduction Unit East helped Trinity

0: The damage at the substations, which was discovered yesterday morning, led to power outages affecting more than 250 customers. The utility says such activity can lead to injury or death to the perpetrator and creates risk to employees, contractors, and the general public. More often than not, the thieves are after copper wire for the black market. A 35-year-old man has been charged after a woman was assaulted in Portugal Cove, St. Phillips. Police got the report early Thursday morning and found a woman with injuries inside a home in the town. RNC learned that the suspect had followed the woman home and threatened her with a weapon. He left, but police say he returned a short time later and forced his way into the residence. The man had fled before police arrived. The accused was located later that day and arrested for break and enter, assault causing bodily harm, criminal harassment, and violence against an intimate partner. He was held in custody pending a court appearance. No change in the price of gas overnight, but all other fuels went up by about 5 cents. That includes diesel on the island and in Labrador West, and heating oil on the island and in Labrador West. The next price setting by the Public Utilities Board will come Wednesday morning instead of Tuesday morning because of the Labor Day holiday. That's your news. I'm Brian Mador.
1: I'm Jessica McCormick, president of the Newfoundland and Labrador Federation of Labor. On Labor Day, we celebrate workers and their valuable contributions to the world around us. As union members, we know the importance of solidarity, that we're stronger when we work together. This year, workers are demanding better. Better wages, benefits, working conditions, and job security. Everyone deserves a future where they can thrive, not just survive. As we celebrate Labor Day, let's remember that the best way forward for all workers is to join a union. The truth is, nothing beats the protection that comes with a union card.
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0: St. John's Metro, rest of the Avalon, Claireville, and the South Coast. Rain this afternoon, 10 millimeters. Easterly winds, 30. Temperature mid-teens. Tonight, another 25 millimeters of rain. Northeasterlies pick up to 60. Light rain ends around lunchtime on Sunday. Winds around 40. Temperature 17. Central Newfoundland, cloud today, 14. Light rain tonight, 15 millimeters of rain on Sunday. Rain Sunday night. And for the West Coast, Southwest Coast, Northern Peninsula, rain this afternoon, another 15 millimeters tonight, winds 40 or 50 all the way through, 10 millimeters of rain on Sunday.
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0: Beauty of a Tune from Staggered Sight, The Ferryman, written by Pete St. John. It's Greg Smith along with you, and yes, it's the time to do the draw for our grand prize of the great promotion we did with Great Island Boat Tours at Abilene South. The Summer Song Sessions, of course, as you probably have been hearing and have been participating in, you hear the three songs each week, track the time, submit it to VLCM.com, you get in for the prize. So 11 people have been entered to the prize draw who have all been qualifiers. Again, their names, Lloyd Belbin, Todd Burry, Judy Dennis, Lacey Reed, Michelle Case, Natasha Burry, Chris Cotter, Lana Porter, Kathy O'Brien, Suzanne Perry, and Tim Donovan, all on my spinning wheel here to see who's going to win the grand prize, which is a private boat tour for two, of course, with Great Island Boat Tours and two-night stay at the Whale House Guest House. What a way to round out summer. Let's hit that wheel spin, see where it goes. All right, it's spinning around. All 11 names here now on the Irish Newfoundland Show. Who's going to win the grand prize of the Great Island Boat Tours Summer Song Sessions here on VOCM? Congratulations, Chris Cotter. Chris, congrats, buddy. We'll be sending you a note shortly with how you can get awarded that prize in the days ahead. Congrats again to Chris and to all the participants and everyone who entered to win on this Great Island Boat Tours Summer Song Sessions with VOCM, the Irish Newfoundland Show. Chris Cotter, congratulations.
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9: St. John's Metro, rest of the Avalon, Claryville, and the South Coast. Rain this afternoon, 10 minutes. millimeters. Easterly winds 30, temperature mid-teens. Tonight, another 25 millimeters of rain. Northeasterlies pick up to 60. Light rain ends around lunchtime on Sunday. Winds around 40, temperature 17. Central Newfoundland, cloud today, 14. Light rain tonight, 15 millimeters of rain on Sunday. Rain Sunday night. And for the west coast, southwest coast, northern peninsula, rain this afternoon. Another 15 millimeters tonight. Winds 40 or 50 all the way through. 10 millimeters of rain on Sunday.
0: Thank you so much. I'm Greg Smith. We've got some songs on the way, but first, we got to do some celebrating.
10: I'd like to put out a birthday greeting to Harold Strang, who celebrated his 69th birthday on the 2nd of September in line. I'd also like to put out a birthday greeting to Edgar Edwards, who's going to be celebrating his birthday on the 6th of September in line. I'd also like to put out a birthday greeting to Helen Grant, who's going to be celebrating her birthday on the 7th of September in line. And greetings are coming from her friends Wayne and Lloyd. The last one I'd like to put out is to Kenneth Edwards Jr., who's going to be celebrating his birthday on the 7th of September in Valley Vista. And greetings are coming from Uncle Wayne and Uncle Lloyd at line.
11: Happy 21st birthday going out to Martin Croak of Marysvale in Conception Bay. And Martin celebrates his 21st birthday today, Saturday. Greetings coming from all your aunts, uncles, and cousins.
3: 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Well, it was all-

0: Adam Joburn on Rubber Boots, your VOCM, the Saturday Irish Newfoundland Show. My name is Greg Smith. Thanks for spending time with me. Happy belated birthday yesterday to Dave Whitty. Of course, here we hear lots of Dave on the program. Dave turned 39 yesterday. Also celebrating this week, another Newfoundland musician, Nick Earl, had a birthday this past week. So happy belated to you, Nick, from all the gang. And who else we want to celebrate? Niall Hickey, happy belated from family and friends. And coming up this week, Melissa Oliver is turning the big 4-0. My cousin Melissa, as a matter of fact. So happy birthday from your boys, from all the family and friends. And of course, yeah, welcome to the club soon enough. All right, stick around. More music on the way. 709-273-5211, 888-590-8626.
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6: In the merry month of June, when from me home I started, left the girls of Tuam so sad and broken hearted, saluted father dear, I kissed me darling mother, drank a pint of beer, me grief and tears to smother than off to reap the corn, life where I was born, I could have stout like horn to ward of goes, the govern a pair of brand new brogues, rattling o'er the bugs, they frightened all the dogs, and the rocky road to Dublin, 1, 2, 3, 4, 5,
0: hunt the hare and turn her down the rocky road, and all the way to Dublin, back for Lullyrah.
6: In Mullingar that night, I rested limbs so weary, started by the light next morning, bright and clear, he took a drop of the pure to keep me heart from sinking. That's the paddy's cure when there he's on to drink of the sea. The lass to smile, laughing all the while at me curious eyes for such a heart to bubble and asked if I was hired. Wages I required to lie was almost tired on the rocky road to Dublin, 1, 2, 3, 4, 5.
0: Hunt the hill, turn her down the rocky road and all the way to Dublin, back for Lullyrah.
6: In Dublin next arrived, I thought it such a pity to be so soon deprived of view of that fine city. Thought I'd take a stroll all among the quality bundle. It was stolen in a neat locality. Something crossed me mind, quickly looked behind the bundle, caught a find upon me stick, a woman inquired, and Father Rogue told me that me brogue, it wasn't much in vogue, on the rocky road to Dublin, 1, 2, 3, 4, 5.
0: Hunt the hare and turn her down the rocky road, and all the way to Dublin, whack for Lullyrah.
6: From there I got away, me spirits never failing, landed on the quay just as the ship was sailing, captain at me roared, said that no room had he there, I jumped aboard a cabin, found for Paddy, down among the pigs, sang some funny rigs, I danced some hearty jigs, the water round me bubbling. And when of Holyhead, wish myself was dead, I bet the far instead on the rocky road to Dublin, 1, 2, 3, 4, 5.
0: Hunt the hare and turn her down the rocky road, and all the way to Dublin, back for Lullyrah.
6: The boys of Liverpool, when we'd safely landed, called myself a fool, I couldn't no longer stand it. Blood began to boil, temper I was losing, power all there and soil, sure they began abusing their army souls, as I shall lay in the islet fly. Galway boys were by, they saw he was a hobble, and then with a loud hooray, joining the affray, we quickly cleared away on the rocky road to Dublin, 1, 2, 3, 4, 5.

Whether your name is Patty, Sarah, Marianne, or any of the names sung on a Saturday morning, all are welcome. 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

Well, I can't complain. I haven't had it as hard as some, God knows. And for the bit of time you've been around in the past 16 years, well, you've been a good man. I remember the year we married. It was a good year. You were working for my father. And it seems to me that I had you all to myself every minute of every day. And all the sweet long hours of the night. I think that was the happiest year of my life. But by the spring of the following year, just after my birthday it was, well, you got to be itching after something. And in no time at all, you'd gone down and you'd signed up on the Mary Eleanor. It was then I knew I was married to a sailor. I couldn't even bring myself to go down and say goodbye to you. No, I'm not complaining. We've always had a roof over our heads, and we've never wanted for very much. I always said now that I never had it as hard as May. Her husband, Jack, well, he'd only be home one or two days out of every year. That's when he was working on the coastal boats. My dear, when he'd come home on the Prospero, she'd have to go down there and get him because he was too blind drunk to make his way home by himself. And I'll never forget the night I was over at Nan's, the night Poppy Rogers came home. Poppy Rogers, gone 11 years. We hadn't heard a word from him. We didn't know what had happened to him. Sure, we gave him up for dead. Well, that night, Nan just looked out of the window and she saw him coming up the path. And all she said was, "Put the kettle on, Frank's home." But I do wish you'd been here with me when Gary died. My God, that was a hard winter. Flu, epidemic proportions, they said on the radio. I remember the night Mom and I laid him out. And your mother came over too. I think Gary was her favorite, really. Anyway, that night, I sat up with him. I sat up in that big old chair your brother made, and I must have dozed off because around 4 or 5 o'clock in the morning, I woke up, and just for an instant, you were there. You were bending over him, kissing his cheek. You were back in port 6 months later, and you gave me Kevin. And Kevin had the croup, and he coughed and he bawled for a solid year straight. He had me raftered. He had me clear, drove off me head. Then the following year, well, you were only home for a week. I got Rose out of that visit. But you always send me lovely presents. Sometimes a year goes by and I have no word, no letters or such, but always bits and pieces from here, there and everywhere. A lovely shawl arrived for me in the mail today. 3 yards of beautiful colored silk. I wonder where it's from. Spain? Morocco? Someplace I've never been to. Oh, it's gorgeous. And the smell of it. It puts me in mind of warm winds and people speaking in foreign tongues. But sure, where am I going to wear it? I suppose now I'll put it on when I go out in the garden digging up a few turnips or when I'm making a bit of soap out of lye. I'll go light the candle for you now. It'll always be here in the window to guide you home. I'll always be here for you, God willing. You know, when all is said and done, for the bit of time that you've been around in our married life, you're the only man I've ever had. You're the only man I ever wanted.

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2: Bit of sunshine in Metro, 15 degrees at 10 o'clock. Good morning, I'm Brian Madore. Unemployment in Newfoundland and Labrador is at one of its lowest rates in a long time. The rate fell to 8.6% in August from 9.3% in July. It's still the highest in the country, but not far off the national average of 6.4%. Unemployment also dropped in the Metro region, 7.0% in July, 6.7% last month. A man wanted on a Canada-wide warrant in connection with the death of a man in Happy Valley Goose Bay 3 years ago has been arrested. RCMP have confirmed 30-year-old David Fauché has been arrested by the Saskatchewan Marshals. Fauché was charged with first-degree murder earlier this year in connection with the death of 43-year-old Franz Droche in 2023. Arrangements are currently being made to bring the accused back to Newfoundland and Labrador. Royal Newfoundland Constabulary going to be out in full force this Labor Day weekend in their jurisdictions across the province. RNC Constable Steph Myers says they're expecting increased traffic on the roads, number of things that they'll be looking for.
3: We will have extra enforcement for traffic initiatives, whether that be, seatbelt enforcement, impaired

0: on that.
1: The Innu Nation recently raised concerns about how their archaeological record was being interpreted, forcing the cancellation of Expo Labrador earlier this summer. The Innu say an exhibit to mark National Indigenous Peoples Day did not reflect their understanding of Innu history and presence in the region. Premier Tony Wakeham met yesterday with Innu Nation Grand Chief Jody Ashini and Deputy Grand Chief John Nui to discuss the matter and build a positive relationship going forward. The Premier committed to completing an audit of all provincial archaeology office holdings to identify and assess all research completed in the province regarding the Innu's presence in Labrador. He also confirmed that the Grand Chief will be provided with complete access to the materials.
0: Up next, your weather forecast.
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0: St. John's Metro, rest of the Avalon, Claryville, and the South Coast. Rain this afternoon, 10 millimeters. Easterly winds 30, temperature mid-teens. Tonight, another 25 millimeters of rain. Northeasterlies pick up to 60. Light rain ends around lunchtime on Sunday. Winds around 40, temperature 17. Central Newfoundland, cloud today, 14. Light rain tonight, 15 millimeters of rain on Sunday. Rain Sunday night. And for the West Coast, Southwest Coast, Northern Peninsula, rain this afternoon, another 15 millimeters tonight, winds 40 or 50 all the way through, 10 millimeters of rain on Sunday.
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0: show, Common Memorial Fine Crowd on VOCM. Yes, don't forget today, Labor Day weekend, a chance to win one of four pairs of tickets to the High Kings later this month at Holy Heart Theater. That's right, I got four pairs to go today. Whenever you hear the High Kings on this program, text the word Kings to 709-273-5211. My name is Greg Smith, of course. Hopefully you're enjoying the Labor Day weekend, whatever you're up to. Got a few messages from people up to their cabins and trailers and a few people kicking around town, just, you know, getting ready for back to school as well. This is the final weekend before back to school, so soak up all of that summer fun while you got it.
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11: St. John's Metro, rest of the Avalon, Claribel, and the South Coast. Rain this afternoon, 10 millimeters. Easterly winds, 30, temperature mid-teens. Tonight, another 25 millimeters of rain. Northeasterlies pick up to 60. Light rain ends around lunchtime on Sunday. Winds around 40, temperature 17. Central Newfoundland, cloud today, 14. Light rain tonight, 15 millimeters of rain on Sunday, rain Sunday night. And for the West Coast, Southwest Coast, Northern Peninsula, rain this afternoon, another 15 millimeters tonight, winds 40 or 50 all the way through, 10 millimeters of rain on Sunday.

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9: St. John's Metro, rest of the Avalon, Claireville, and the South Coast. Rain this afternoon, 10 millimeters. Easterly winds 30, temperature mid-teens. Tonight, another 25 millimeters of rain. Northeasterlies pick up to 60. Light rain ends around lunchtime on Sunday. Winds around 40, temperature 17. Central Newfoundland, cloud today, 14. Light rain tonight, 15 millimeters of rain on Sunday. Rain Sunday night. And for the West Coast, Southwest Coast, Northern Peninsula, rain this afternoon, another 15 millimeters tonight, winds 40 or 50 all the way through, 10 millimeters of rain on Sunday.
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1: Bit of sunshine, 15 degrees at 11 o'clock. Good morning, I'm Brian Medore. Weather causing havoc for ferry travel on the Cabot Strait. The Highlanders left Port of Basque last night about 8 o'clock. Made it to North Sydney early this morning, but it has been unable to dock and is still moored in the harbour today. No word on when the passenger ferry will dock, as winds are from the northeast with gusts to 70 kilometres an hour today through tonight. They will ease, but not till tomorrow morning. All other crossings for today and tomorrow morning have been scrubbed by Marine Atlantic. A slow-moving low-pressure system continues to lie to the south of Newfoundland. A special unit of the RCMP, recently formed to address crime in eastern Newfoundland, has helped apprehend repeat offenders, including a couple of situations over the past few days. VOCM's Richard Duggan has the story.
2: The Crime Reduction Unit East helped Trinity Conception with the arrest of a suspect wanted on several outstanding breaches of a peace bond and criminal harassment charges in relation to an ongoing investigation into intimate partner violence. Then on Friday, the team traveled to the Placentia-Whitburn District to help in the arrest of a suspect wanted in relation to multiple counts of failing to comply with their court-ordered conditions regarding property-related offenses. Officers with the special unit are also investigating allegations of sexual assault in Trinity Conception. No charges have been laid.
1: Newfoundland Power warning about the dangers of tampering with electrical equipment after break-ins and theft at substations in Gambo, Hare Bay, and Greenspond. The damage at the substations

0: fled before police arrived. The accused was located later that day and arrested for break and enter, assault causing bodily harm, criminal harassment, and violence against an intimate partner. He was held in custody pending a court appearance. That's your news. I'm Brian Mador.
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0: St. John's Metro, rest of the Avalon, Clarenville, and the South Coast. Rain this afternoon, 10 millimeters. Easterly winds, 30. Temperature mid-teens. Tonight, another 25 millimeters of rain. Northeasterlies pick up to 60. Light rain ends around lunchtime on Sunday. Winds around 40. Temperature 17. Central Newfoundland, cloud today, 14. Light rain tonight, 15 millimeters of rain on Sunday. Rain Sunday night. And for the West Coast, Southwest Coast, Northern Peninsula, rain this afternoon, another 15 millimeters tonight, winds 40 or 50 all the way through, 10 millimeters of rain on Sunday.
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4: And it's Rome, Italy, boys, we're in a hurry, boys, we got a long way to go. 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

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Now it's only memories. 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

0: Stan Rogers, Made on the Shore, your VOCM, the Saturday Irish Newfoundland show. There's a great tribute show going on at the Jag Soundhouse October 23rd of Stan Rogers music with a whole bunch of great Newfoundland musicians. Everything from Chris Andrews, Pat Moran, the Ennis Sisters, Kevin Evans, Darcy Broderick, Jackie and Carla, and many, many more. You can see all the details on the Jag Soundhouse website. Now, it is officially sold out, but I happen to have 5 pairs of tickets. And starting next weekend, we're bringing back what we did last fall, the Ultimate Irish Newfoundland Kitchen Party. 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More details coming next Saturday for your first chance to qualify and win, and keep an eye on VOCM.com as well.
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9: St. John's Metro, rest of the Avalon, Claireville, and the South Coast. Rain this afternoon, 10 millimeters. Easterly winds, 30. Temperature, mid-teens. Tonight, another 25 millimeters of rain. Northeasterlies pick up to 60. Light rain ends around lunchtime on Sunday. Winds around 40. Temperature, 17. Central Newfoundland, cloud today, 14. Light rain tonight, 15 millimeters of rain on Sunday. Rain Sunday night. And for the West Coast, Southwest Coast, Northern Peninsula, rain this afternoon, another 15 millimeters tonight, winds 40 or 50 all the way through, 10 millimeters of rain on Sunday.
0: All right, thank you so much. It is Greg Smith, the Irish Newfoundland Show with your VOCM music coming up. But first, let's get to a few birthdays and anniversaries. Let's see who's celebrating.
10: I'd like to wish Gwen Clancy a happy birthday and also a happy 65th going out to Doug Strickland. And the greetings are from Greg and Cindy, Stephanie and Selena, family and friends.
11: Happy happy birthday greetings to Megan McCabe. We'll be celebrating her birthday on the 8th of September from good friend Ginny Bassett and family. Also, Robin Lynn Jackson, who will be celebrating her birthday on the 10th of September from great aunt Ginny and family.
12: I'd like to put out a birthday greeting to Mary Grant, who's going to be celebrating her birthday on the 8th of September in line. And greetings are coming from her friends Wayne and Lloyd.
13: I would like to wish a happy belated birthday to Andy Noseworthy, who celebrated his 81st birthday on Sunday past. Love and best wishes from his old buddies in Old Shop.
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1: At 11:30, we have 16 degrees now in Metro. I'm Brian Medore. Weather causing havoc for ferry travel on the Cabot Strait. The Highlanders left Port of Basque last night about 8 o'clock, made it to North Sydney early this morning, but it has been unable to dock and is still moored in the harbour today. No word on when the passenger ferry will dock, as winds are from the northeast with gusts to 70 kilometres an hour today through tonight. They will ease, not till tomorrow morning. All other crossings for today and tomorrow morning have been scrubbed by Marine Atlantic. A slow-moving low-pressure system continues to lie to the south of Newfoundland. Police are looking for help in tracking down a stolen utility trailer and the persons responsible. Bay St. George RCMP say the flatbed trailer was taken from a business on Hanson Memorial Highway in Stephenville sometime between the last week of July and late August. Anyone with information on the 2026 Easy Hauler 7x14 tandem axle asked to contact Bay St. George RCMP or Crime Stoppers. Newfoundland Power warning about the dangers of tampering with electrical equipment after break-ins and theft at substations in Gambo, Hare Bay, and Greenspond. The damage at the substations, which was discovered yesterday morning, led to power outages affecting more than 250 customers. The utility says such activity can lead to injury or death to the perpetrator and creates risk to employees, contractors, and the general public. More often than not, the thieves are after copper wire for the black market. A 35-year-old man has been charged after a woman was assaulted in Portugal Cove, St. Phillips. Police got the report early Thursday morning and found a woman with injuries inside a home in the town. RNC learned that the suspect had followed the woman home and threatened her with a weapon. He left, but police say he returned a short time later and forced his way into the residence. The man had fled before police arrived. The accused was located later that day and arrested for break and enter, assault causing bodily harm, criminal harassment, and violence against an intimate partner. He was held in custody pending a court appearance. That's your news. I'm Brian Medore.
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1: St. John's Metro, rest of the Avalon, Claireville, and the South Coast. Rain this afternoon, 10 millimeters. Easterly winds 30, temperature mid-teens. Tonight, another 25 millimeters of rain. Northeasterlies pick up to 60. Light rain ends around lunchtime on Sunday. Winds around 40, temperature 17. Central Newfoundland, cloud today, 14. Light rain tonight, 15 millimeters of rain on Sunday. Rain Sunday night. And for the West Coast, Southwest Coast, Northern Peninsula, rain this afternoon, another 15 millimeters tonight, winds 40 or 50 all the way through, 10 millimeters of rain on Sunday.
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0: That is the Ennis Sisters, No Change in Me, your VOCM, the Saturday Irish Newfoundland show in full swing still. Hard to believe how fast the morning has gone on. Labor Day weekend kind of does that. Keep on listening for some High Kings music. Another chance for you to qualify to win one of our four pairs of tickets this weekend to see the High Kings at Holy Heart Theatre later this month. 709-273-5211. You text the word KINGS to that number whenever you hear the High Kings this morning for your chance to win.
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7: St. John's Metro, rest of the Avalon, Claireville, and the South Coast. Rain this afternoon, 10 millimeters. Easterly winds 30, temperature mid-teens. Tonight, another 25 millimeters of rain. Northeasterlies pick up to 60. Light rain ends around lunchtime on Sunday. Winds around 40, temperature 17. Central Newfoundland, cloud today, 14. Light rain tonight, 15 millimeters of rain on Sunday. Rain Sunday night. And for the West Coast, Southwest Coast, Northern Peninsula, rain this afternoon, another 15 millimeters tonight, winds 40 or 50 all the way through, 10 millimeters of rain on Sunday.
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O'Leary, have you ever fell in love? 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
2: At 12 noon, 16 degrees in Metro, mostly cloudy. I'm Brian Mador. Weather causing havoc for ferry travel on the Cabot Strait. The Highlanders left Port of Basque last night about 8 o'clock. Made it to North Sydney early this morning, but it has been unable to dock and is still moored in the harbour today. No word on when the passenger ferry will dock, as winds are from the northeast with gusts to 70 kilometres an hour today through tonight. They will ease, but not till tomorrow morning. All other crossings for today and tomorrow morning have been scrubbed by Marine Atlantic. A slow-moving low-pressure system continues to lie to the south of Newfoundland. Police are looking for help in tracking down a stolen utility trailer and the persons responsible. Bay St. George RCMP say the flatbed trailer was taken from a business on Hanson Memorial Highway in Stephenville sometime between the last week of July and late August. Anyone with information on the 2026 Easy Hauler 7x14 tandem axle asked to contact Bay St. George RCMP or Crime Stoppers. Newfoundland Power warning about the dangers of tampering with electrical equipment after break-ins and theft at substations in Gambo, Hare Bay, and Greenspond. The damage at the substations, which was discovered yesterday morning, led to power outages affecting more than 250 customers. The utility says such activity can lead to injury or death to the perpetrator and creates risk to employees, contractors, and the general public. More often than not, the thieves are after copper wire for the black market. A 35-year-old man has been charged after a woman was assaulted in Portugal Cove, St. Phillips. Police got the report early Thursday morning and found a woman with injuries inside a home in the town. RNC learned that the suspect had followed the woman home and threatened her with a weapon. He left, but police say he returned a short time later and forced his way into the residence. The man had fled before police arrived. The accused was located later that day and arrested for break and enter, assault causing bodily harm, criminal harassment, and violence against an intimate partner. He was held in custody pending a court appearance. That's your news. I'm Brian Mador.
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0: The rest of the Avalon, Clerval, and the south coast. Rain this afternoon, 10 millimeters. Easterly winds, 30. Temperature mid-teens. Tonight, another 25 millimeters of rain. Northeasterlies pick up to 60. Light rain ends around lunchtime on Sunday. Winds around 40. Temperature 17. Central Newfoundland, cloud today, 14. Light rain tonight, 15 millimeters of rain on Sunday. Rain Sunday night. And for the west coast, southwest coast, northern peninsula, rain this afternoon, another 15 millimeters tonight. Night winds 40 or 50 all the way through, 10 millimeters of rain on Sunday.
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0: the High Kings all around the world on the Irish Newfoundland Show here on VOCM. And yes, the boys are back in town October 20th, 21st, right? Baltimore Productions Entertainment bringing the boys back to the Holy Heart Theater. And yes, I see the text coming in already. Kings, 709-273-5211. Whenever you heard the High Kings today, the text just came on in. There is a chance to win, of course, with that text of the word Kings. One of four pairs of tickets to the High Kings up for grabs today. This Labor Day weekend, I gotta make you work a little bit for it. But yeah, maybe you'll be going to see the High Kings on us here at VOCM. And if you do, I tell you, if you haven't seen the boys before, you are not going to be disappointed. What a show Finbar, Brian, Darren, and Paul put off. I'm very much looking forward to seeing them back in town again.
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10: St. John's Metro, rest of the Avalon, Claireville, and the South Coast. Rain this afternoon, 10 millimeters. Easterly winds, 30. Temperature mid-teens. Tonight, another 25 millimeters of rain. Northeasterlies pick up to 60. Light rain ends around lunchtime on Sunday. Winds around 40. Temperature 17. Central Newfoundland, cloud today, 14. Light rain tonight, 15 millimeters of rain on Sunday. Rain Sunday night. And for the West Coast, Southwest Coast, Northern Peninsula, rain this afternoon, another 15 millimeters tonight, winds 40 or 50 all the way through, 10 millimeters of rain on Sunday.
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1: This Labor Day, we know the challenges are great, but time and again, workers prove to be far greater. 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The weekend, parental leave, better pay and benefits, workers' compensation, health and safety standards, minimum wage, pensions, sick leave, vacation pay, and more. 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
2: I'm Brian Medore. Weather causing havoc for ferry travel on the Cabot Strait. The Highlanders left Port of Basque last night about 8 o'clock, made it to North Sydney early this morning, but it has been unable to dock and is still moored in the harbor today. No word on when the passenger ferry will dock, as winds are from the northeast with gusts to 70 kilometers an hour today through tonight. They will ease, not till tomorrow morning. All other crossings for today and tomorrow morning have been scrubbed by Marine Atlantic. A slow-moving low-pressure system continues to lie to the south of Newfoundland. Police are looking for help in tracking down a stolen utility trailer and the persons responsible. Bay St. George RCMP say the flatbed trailer was taken from a business on Hanson Memorial Highway in Stephenville sometime between the last week of July and late August. Anyone with information on the 2026 Easy Hauler 7x14 tandem axle asked to contact Bay St. George RCMP or Crime Stoppers. Newfoundland Power warning about the dangers of tampering with electrical equipment after break-ins and theft at substations in Gambo, Hare Bay, and Greenspond. The damage at the substations, which was discovered yesterday morning, led to power outages affecting more than 250 customers. The utility says such activity can lead to injury or death to the perpetrator and creates risk to employees, contractors, and the general public. More often than not, the thieves are after copper wire for the black market. A 35-year-old man has been charged after a woman was assaulted in Portugal Cove, St. Phillips. Police got the report early Thursday morning and found a woman with injuries inside a home in the town. RNC learned that the suspect had followed the woman home and threatened her with a weapon. He left, but police say he returned a short time later and forced his way into the residence. The man had fled before police arrived. The accused was located later that day and arrested for break and enter, assault causing bodily harm, criminal harassment, and violence against an intimate partner. He was held in custody pending a court appearance. That's your news. I'm Brian Medore.
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2: St. John's Metro, rest of the Avalon, Claireville, and the South Coast. Rain this afternoon, 10 millimeters. Easterly winds, 30. Temperature mid-teens. Tonight, another 25 millimeters of rain. Northeasterlies pick up to 60. Light rain ends around lunchtime on Sunday. Winds around 40. Temperature 17. Central Newfoundland, cloud today, 14. Light rain tonight, 15 millimeters of rain on Sunday. Rain Sunday night. And for the West Coast, Southwest Coast, Northern Peninsula, rain this afternoon, another 15 millimeters tonight, winds 40 or 50 all the way through, 10 millimeters of rain on Sunday.
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0: Roddy Meadus and Annie Mae on your VOCM, the Saturday Irish Newfoundland Show. Moving along pretty quickly here this afternoon. Yeah, it is the afternoon. It's actually almost time to say goodbye. We still got a few more tunes to get to. Hard to believe, though, that this Labor Day edition of the program almost done. So hang tight. I'll squeeze in as much as I can right after this in your weather.
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5: St. John's Metro, rest of the Avalon, Claireville, and the South Coast. Rain this afternoon, 10 millimeters. Easterly winds 30, temperature mid-teens. Tonight, another 25 millimeters of rain. Northeasterlies pick up to 60. Light rain ends around lunchtime on Sunday. Winds around 40, temperature 17. Central Newfoundland, cloud today, 14. Light rain tonight, 15 millimeters of rain on Sunday, rain Sunday night. And for the West Coast, Southwest Coast, Northern Peninsula, rain this afternoon, another 15 millimeters tonight, winds 40 or 50 all the way through, 10 millimeters of rain on Sunday.
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1: 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That's it for you and I. My name is Greg Smith. Thanks for spending time with me here on this program. 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
1: Good afternoon. I'm Brian Medore. Police looking for help in tracking down a stolen utility trailer and the persons responsible. Bay St. George RCMP say the flatbed trailer was taken from a business on Hanson Memorial Highway in Stephenville sometime between the last week of July and late August. Anyone with information on the 2026 Easy Hauler 7x14 tandem axle asked to contact Bay St. George RCMP. The Premier has committed to an independent and comprehensive audit of all materials related to the Innu presence in what is now Labrador and being held in the Provincial Archaeology Office. VOCM's Linda Swain has that story.
2: The Innu Nation recently raised concerns about how their archaeological record was being interpreted, forcing the cancellation of Expo Labrador earlier this summer. The Innu say an exhibit to mark National Indigenous Peoples Day did not reflect their understanding of Innu history and presence in the region. Premier Tony Wakeham met yesterday with Innu Nation Grand Chief Jody Ashini and Deputy Grand Chief John Nui to discuss the matter and build a positive relationship going forward. The Premier committed to completing an audit of all Provincial Archaeology Office holdings to identify and assess all research completed in the province regarding the Innu's presence in Labrador. He also confirmed that the Grand Chief will be provided with complete access to the materials. Linda Swain, VOCM, Local News Now.
1: Provincial government has opened a portal on its Engage NL website to allow residents to submit their questions on the Churchill Falls Agreement. The portal will be open until September 10th. A special sitting of the House of Assembly will begin September 14th to allow experts to provide more detail on the agreement. Town of Gander has issued a statement responding to concerns being expressed about having the U.S. government represented at next week's 9/11 25th anniversary ceremonies. U.S. Ambassador Pete Hoekstra is among the dignitaries who will be in Gander next week. The town says it recognizes the concerns being expressed and understands why people feel strongly given the current relationship between Canada and the United States. However, it says September 11th and the events that took place at that time is bigger than politics, personalities, or titles. The town says Gander's story related to 9/11 has never been about politics, but about people. The airport town took in thousands of so-called plain people 25 years ago who needed help. The community stepped up to do so. It's in that spirit, the municipality says, that it is approaching the commemoration ceremony. The town says it hopes that the focus remains on the nearly 3,000 lives lost, the people forever affected, and the humanity that brought people together 25 years ago. NL Health Services says plumbing deficiencies are to blame for what's being called a massive tear-up at the new ER at the Health Sciences Center. NAEP President Jerry Earle first brought the issue to light early last month, noting that significant repairs were required at the site. The health authority has since indicated that work has to be done on the sewage lines in the facility's bathrooms. CEO Ron Johnson says the repairs are ongoing. He doesn't have a specific timeline for completion.
3: Yeah, so this was where we opened up the new ED, and there was some deficiencies in the plumbing infrastructure after we opened.

0: optical. 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
1: St. John's Metro, rest of the Avalon, Claireville, and the South Coast. Rain this afternoon, 10 millimeters. Easterly winds, 30. Temperature, mid-teens. Tonight, another 25 millimeters of rain. Northeasterlies pick up to 60. Light rain ends around lunchtime on Sunday. Winds around 40. Temperature, 17. Central Newfoundland, cloud today, 14. Light rain tonight, 15 millimeters of rain on Sunday. Rain Sunday night. And for the West Coast, Southwest Coast, Northern Peninsula, rain this afternoon, another 15 millimeters tonight, winds 40 or 50 all the way through, 10 millimeters of rain on Sunday.
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10: Though he had no formal musical training, French Newfoundlander and fiddler Émile Benoit is one of our most renowned and revered artists. He picked up the fiddle at age 12. That same year, he began to learn English and went on to compose music, receive multiple awards, and tour many parts of the world. He was also a gifted storyteller and performer, and was even the subject of a doctoral thesis at the University of California. On top of all of that, he was a father, husband, farmer, fisherman, and veritable jack of all trades. Émile Benoit, one of the many treasured artists of our history.
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12: St. John's Metro, rest of the Avalon, Claireville, and the South Coast. Rain this afternoon, 10 millimeters. Easterly winds, 30. Temperature mid-teens. Tonight, another 25 millimeters of rain. Northeasterlies pick up to 60. Light rain ends around lunchtime on Sunday. Winds around 40. Temperature 17. Central Newfoundland, cloud today, 14. Light rain tonight, 15 millimeters of rain on Sunday. Rain Sunday night. And for the West Coast, Southwest Coast, Northern Peninsula, rain this afternoon, another 15 millimeters tonight, winds 40 or 50 all the way through, 10 millimeters of rain on Sunday.
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9: St. John's Metro, rest of the Avalon, Claireville, and the South Coast. Rain this afternoon, 10 millimeters. Easterly winds 30, temperature mid-teens. Tonight, another 25 millimeters of rain. Northeasterlies pick up to 60. Light rain ends around lunchtime on Sunday. Winds around 40, temperature 17. Central Newfoundland, cloud today, 14. Light rain tonight, 15 millimeters of rain on Sunday. Rain Sunday night. And for the West Coast, Southwest Coast, Northern Peninsula, rain this afternoon, another 15 millimeters tonight, winds 40 or 50 all the way through, 10 millimeters of rain on Sunday.
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1: Good afternoon. I'm Brian Medore. Police looking for help in tracking down a stolen utility trailer and the persons responsible. Bay St. George RCMP say the flatbed trailer was taken from a business on Hanson Memorial Highway in Stephenville sometime between the last week of July and late August. Anyone with information on the 2026 Easy Hauler 7x14 tandem axle asked to contact Bay St. George RCMP. The Premier has committed to an independent and comprehensive audit of all materials related to the Innu presence in what is now Labrador and being held in the Provincial Archaeology Office. VOCM's Linda Swain has that story.
2: The Innu Nation recently raised concerns about how their archaeological record was being interpreted, forcing the cancellation of Expo Labrador earlier this summer. The Innu say an exhibit to mark National Indigenous Peoples Day did not reflect their understanding of Innu history and presence in the region. Premier Tony Wakeham met yesterday with Innu Nation Grand Chief Jody Ashini and Deputy Grand Chief John Nui to discuss the matter and build a positive relationship going forward. The Premier committed to completing an audit of all Provincial Archaeology Office holdings to identify and assess all research completed in the province regarding the Innu's presence in Labrador. He also confirmed that the Grand Chief will be provided with complete access to the materials. Linda Swain, VOCM, Local News Now.
1: Provincial government has opened a portal on its Engage NL website to allow residents to submit their questions on the Churchill Falls Agreement. The portal will be open until September 10th. A special sitting of the House of Assembly will begin September 14th to allow experts to provide more detail on the agreement. Town of Gander has issued a statement responding to concerns being expressed about having the U.S. government represented at next week's 9/11 25th anniversary ceremonies. U.S. Ambassador Pete Hoekstra is among the dignitaries who will be in Gander next week. The town says it recognizes the concerns being expressed and understands why people feel strongly given the current relationship between

0: massive tear-up at the new ER at the Health Sciences Center. NAEP President Jerry Earle first brought the issue to light early last month, noting that significant repairs were required at the site. The health authority has since indicated that work has to be done on the sewage lines in the facility's bathrooms. CEO Ron Johnson says the repairs are ongoing. He doesn't have a specific timeline for completion.
1: Yeah, so this was where we opened up the new ED, and there was some deficiencies in the plumbing infrastructure after we opened. But I understand that's being worked on now, and hopefully we'll get that'll be all taken care of.
0: And the Blue Jays play Kansas City tonight. Starts at 8:30 our time. Jays currently full game behind the Cleveland Guardians for that last wildcard spot. That's your news. I'm Brian Medore.
2: Hi, I'm Elaine.
3: And I'm Peter, and this is my thermos.
2: Yes, it is.
3: Well, we're talking energy savings, and this thermos can keep my hot drinks hot and my cold drinks cold.
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0: St. John's Metro, rest of the Avalon, Claireville, and the South Coast. Rain this afternoon, 10 millimeters. Easterly winds 30, temperature mid-teens. Tonight, another 25 millimeters of rain. Northeasterlies pick up to 60. Light rain ends around lunchtime on Sunday. Winds around 40, temperature 17. Central Newfoundland, cloud today, 14. Light rain tonight, 15 millimeters of rain on Sunday. Rain Sunday night. And for the West Coast, Southwest Coast, Northern Peninsula, rain this afternoon, another 15 millimeters tonight, winds 40 or 50 all the way through, 10 millimeters of rain on Sunday.
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7: Alrighty, tuned in and plugged in. Greg Smith with sound check, and a special one today. We're checking in with our good buddy, Jacob Lewis. How are you, my man?
8: I'm doing good, Greg. How are you?
7: I'm good. Glad to be able to get connected with you. It's been a while since we've had a chance to get caught up. I know there's a new single out that we're going to talk about in the latter half of the program. But you obviously have had a busy, year and a half to date since the Canada Got Talent, went on a year and a half ago to now, to writing, to releasing, to doing shows, to trying to figure out, I guess, where you're going in some senses. What have you been up to of late?
8: And that is a big thing of what the past did look like. Once Canada's Got Talent was over, I never really had any material of any songs because I was just working for a living, just doing everything that I needed to do to pay the bills and so on. And when the opportunity came, I was like, well, now I really have to dive into writing some music and so on. And I can't say that it's like riding a bike. You kind of have to learn a little bit of that. And luckily enough, I did surround myself with a lot of really good people, supposing even the band that plays with me when I'm playing around. And I've met some very influential people in the music industry, which has also helped, and done some workshops with them also. Mm-hmm. And that has helped. And then in January, we'd done a tour across Newfoundland and Labrador, and we went to Halifax, Nova Scotia, and we had a stop in New Brunswick as well. And that was also another great learning, because at that point, then you're trying to develop the artistry of what is this going to look like? What type of songs are you going to be recording and so on, which was kind of the big reason for the gap behind it wasn't song after song after song. Because if I just went song after song after song, I probably wasn't ready to be. That song was probably not what I was trying to be. So, like, you're really trying to figure out where you're going when you talk about where you're going and so on. I never had a clue where this was going last year when this started, yeah. So it took a long time to kind of figure it out.
7: Yeah, I bet it did. And I know, like, I've been watching the progress and the journey with you through the social media plugs that you're doing, whether, you know, you're just having a bit of fun or you're talking about the songs you're writing or just doing some check-ins and stuff. And really finding that niche, because, like, I've known you for a long time. I mean, you and I met when you had an Irish Newfoundland traditional album put out. Your range of music is so vast. I mean, I remember when you first auditioned for Canada's Got Talent, and I'm so used to, you know,

0: singing Home or Roll the Old Chariot Along, and then they get you to up on stage and you're rocking out, and it's like, this is not the Jacob I know. How like, have you kind of zoned in on where you want to be? Because music today too, I mean, I don't think anyone is really like genre locked down these days. There's so many different facets to it. So have you found a groove?
1: I think I've found the groove now that I'm kind of really looking for. And like I'd mentioned, you don't do that all by yourself. You have a lot of people that you work with, and you surround yourself with some great people, and that really helps. But it's also the music that you listen to. And a lot of the stuff that I listened to over the years and throughout my life and so on has really helped influence me into a direction of which I'm going. But it's still, some of it is still kind of versatile, and it touches different lanes every now and then, because the genre side of stuff, it can be a bit tricky nowadays, because sometimes you might think something is a pop song and then all of a sudden it's number one on country radio. So I'm trying to figure that out still as I'm going, and I can't figure that one out. But however, it's good to be a little bit versatile with stuff. I even used to look at that when I used to play hockey. Wherever I could fit into the lineup is where I wanted to play, except for goalie. I didn't like getting the puck shot at me.
0: But, I don't blame you there.
1: But yeah, no, it's been a bit of time trying to figure that out and make sure the material's right and it's the lane that I want it to be in and so on. But I think we got that nailed down now.
0: Amazing. We're going to talk about the single in a little bit. What's the future plans outside of this current single? Are you working towards the album now or singles? What is your future for the rest of this year and I guess into 2027 looking like?
1: Yeah, so I'm working on an album, and I have been saying that on social media now for a while, so people might be saying, my God, when's that album ever going to be finished? But like I had mentioned before, it kind of takes time. Like, I've written a lot of songs in this past year.
0: Yeah.
1: Not every one of them is going to make the album, because some of them are better than others. Some of them don't really suit. Like, some of them might be better for somebody else to sing. They might work in someone else's lane a little bit more than what I'm doing. So it took a bit of time for that, but I'm at the tail end of getting all that recorded and done now, so that'll be great. And big thing with the album is I try to put it from my perspective. If I was getting on the TCH and I'm going somewhere, I'm not stopping without getting a coffee. So once I get a coffee, I want to sit back and listen to a full album.
0: Mm-hmm.
1: And I want that full album to kind of take me to where my destination is, if it's within an hour or so on. So I really wanted to make sure that the listener had a good amount of tracks, a good amount of time to really sit, listen, get to know the artist, get to know you a bit. So we're looking at about somewhere between 14 to 16 song albums, so trying to get the material out there.
0: That's awesome. All right, we're going to talk about the latest single in just a moment. You hang on the line. Soundcheck here with Jacob Lewis on the VOCM Radio Network.

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10: St. John's Metro, rest of the Avalon, Claireville, and the South Coast. Rain this afternoon, 10 millimeters. Easterly winds, 30. Temperature mid-teens. Tonight, another 25 millimeters of rain. Northeasterlies pick up to 60. Light rain ends around lunchtime on Sunday. Winds around 40. Temperature 17. Central Newfoundland, cloud today, 14. Light rain tonight, 15 millimeters of rain on Sunday. Rain Sunday night. And for the West Coast, Southwest Coast, Northern Peninsula, rain this afternoon, another 15 millimeters tonight, winds 40 or 50 all the way through, 10 millimeters of rain on Sunday.
11: And we are back on Soundcheck. Happy to have Jacob Lewis on the line still. He is chatting, of course, all things that have gone on the last little while. And then, of course, as we look ahead, a new taste of some new music from you, Jacob. And as I was saying in the last conversation before the break, I love watching the journey on social media because you're getting a taste of everything that you're involved with. And this is part of the last little, I guess, social media journey. You were plugging this new single that is out now, getting some great reaction to it, I might add. Talk about the song Alone.
12: Yeah, so the song kind of came up to me as I was writing a lot of songs, and some of the songs that I write, they're not always about me. They're not always about someone I know. Sometimes it's just like a book and it's a fictional character and so on. But I was thinking, and sitting back, and I'm like, I really want to write a song today. And I was looking and I couldn't think of any ideas. So then I started to look at my past experiences. And I did go to an event one time last year where I didn't say that I didn't fit in, but I kind of felt like a little bit of an outsider type of thing. Like, you kind of felt alone in that room with all these people here. You're not alone because there's hundreds of people there. But every time you're chatting with someone, you're kind of on the outside of the circle and you're just listening. And like one of the lines is, ice melted long ago. Like, you got a drink and your ice is melted because you're just kind of bored. No one's really interacting. You're just kind of there. And so I was like, I kind of feel alone in this room. And I thought to myself at that moment, I'm sure there are a lot of people that have felt that way, whether it be at a party somewhere, at a work meeting or at a conference somewhere, or going out with their friends. Maybe just you're new to a circumstance, or maybe you just don't fit in with the group of people that you're with and nobody understands you. So then I started to kind of put that into perspective of when I was writing this song, and then we're off to the races.
11: Amazing. Corey, this is out now for a few weeks. So is this streaming everywhere right now?
12: It is streaming everywhere right now. So if you haven't heard it yet, I hope you go take a listen.
11: All right. We'll have a listen now, and then people can go get it on their playlist. Jacob, as always, my man, I would encourage folks to have a listen to the single. Follow you on socials for all the updates, and I'm sure we'll be talking before too long. Appreciate it.
12: Thank you very much for having me, Greg. Appreciate it. Thank you.

0: Claudette Barnes with your Community Minute. It's time for the 28th annual Lewisport Craft and Trade Show, where there's something for everyone. 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
8: St. John's Metro, rest of the Avalon, Claryville, and the South Coast. Rain this afternoon, 10 millimeters. Easterly winds, 30, temperature mid-teens. Tonight, another 25 millimeters of rain. Northeasterlies pick up to 60. Light rain ends around lunchtime on Sunday. Winds around 40, temperature 17. Central Newfoundland, cloud today, 14. Light rain tonight, 15 millimeters of rain on Sunday. Rain Sunday night. And for the West Coast, Southwest Coast, Northern Peninsula, rain this afternoon, another 15 millimeters tonight, winds 40 or 50 all the way through, 10 millimeters of rain on Sunday.
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1: Good afternoon. I'm Brian Medore. Police looking for help in tracking down a stolen utility trailer and the persons responsible. Bay St. George RCMP say the flatbed trailer was taken from a business on Hanson Memorial Highway in Stephenville sometime between the last week of July and late August. Anyone with information on the 2026 Easy Hauler 7x14 tandem axle asked to contact Bay St. George RCMP. The Premier has committed to an independent and comprehensive audit of all materials related to the Innu presence in what is now Labrador and being held in the Provincial Archaeology Office. VOCM's Linda Swain has that story.
2: The Innu Nation recently raised concerns about how their archaeological record was being interpreted, forcing the cancellation of Expo Labrador earlier this summer. The Innu say an exhibit to mark National Indigenous Peoples Day did not reflect their understanding of Innu history and presence in the region. Premier Tony Wakeham met yesterday with Innu Nation Grand Chief Jody Ashini and Deputy Grand Chief John Nui to discuss the matter and build a positive relationship going forward. The Premier committed to completing an audit of all Provincial Archaeology Office holdings to identify and assess all research completed in the province regarding the Innu's presence in Labrador. He also confirmed that the Grand Chief will be provided with complete access to the materials. Linda Swain, VOCM, Local News Now.
1: Provincial government has opened a portal on its Engage NL website to allow residents to submit their questions on the Churchill Falls Agreement. The portal will be open until September 10th. A special sitting of the House of Assembly will begin September 14th to allow experts to provide more detail on the agreement. Town of Gander has issued a statement responding to concerns being expressed about having the U.S. government represented at next week's 9/11 25th anniversary ceremonies. U.S. Ambassador Pete Hoekstra is among the dignitaries who will be in Gander next week. The town says it recognizes the concerns being expressed and understands why people feel strongly given the current relationship between Canada and the United States. However, it says September 11th and the events that took place at that time is bigger than politics, personalities, or titles. The town says Gander's story related to 9/11 has never been about politics, but about people. The airport town took in thousands of so-called plain people 25 years ago who needed help. The community stepped up to do so. It's in that spirit, the municipality says, that it is approaching the commemoration ceremony. The town says it hopes that the focus remains on the nearly 3,000 lives lost, the people forever affected, and the humanity that brought people together 25 years ago. NL Health Services says plumbing deficiencies are to blame for what's being called a massive tear-up at the new ER at the Health Sciences Center. NAPE President Jerry Earl first brought the issue to light early last month, noting that significant repairs were required at the site. The health authority has since indicated that work has to be done on the sewage lines in the facility's bathrooms. CEO Ron Johnson says the repairs are ongoing. He doesn't have a specific timeline for completion.
3: Yeah, so this was where we opened up the new ED, and there was some deficiencies in the plumbing infrastructure after we opened. But I understand that's being worked on now, and hopefully we'll get that'll be all taken care of.
1: And the Blue Jays play Kansas City tonight. Starts at 8:30 our time. Jays currently full game behind the Cleveland Guardians for that last wildcard spot. That's your news. I'm Brian Medore.
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1: St. John's Metro, rest of the Avalon, Clarenville, and the South Coast. Rain this afternoon, 10 millimeters. Easterly winds, 30. Temperature, mid-teens. Tonight, another 25 millimeters of rain. Northeasterlies pick up to 60. Light rain ends around lunchtime on Sunday. Winds around 40. Temperature, 17. Central Newfoundland, cloud today, 14. Light rain tonight, 15 millimeters of rain on Sunday. Rain Sunday night. And for the West Coast, Southwest Coast, Northern Peninsula, rain this afternoon, another 15 millimeters tonight, winds 40 or 50 all the way through, 10 millimeters of rain on Sunday.
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6: Hello, everyone, and welcome to Your Money here on VOCM. I'm your host, Nancy Snedden. On today's show, we're talking food prices. So the new school year is just getting underway, and that means school lunches. Dalhousie University's Agri-Food and Analytics Lab released a snapshot of food costs, and while it shows parents are getting some much-needed relief, they should not expect those savings to last. So joining me to discuss the report and what we can expect as we head into fall is Dr. Food himself. So Dr. Sylvain Chalabra is a professor and director of the Agri-Food Analytics Lab and former dean of the Faculty of Management. So Sylvain, welcome back to the show. Always great to have you on. Maybe before we jump into today's topic, you can tell our listeners a little bit about yourself and the Agri-Food Lab.
7: Yeah, absolutely. So glad to talk to you again, Nancy. I think we've talked to each other for a few years now. So, I run an agri-food analytics lab at Dalhousie University. That's a lab that operates supported by a partnership between computer science management and agriculture, and our focus is very much about forecasting. So we use data to better understand what's happening at the grocery store and food service, and we also try to forecast food prices and everything else, really. And we've been doing that for about 10 years now. And in terms of as an academic myself, my area of expertise is food distribution and policy. So I've had the pleasure to work with several different provinces in Canada, including the federal government, the Auditor General, also the CFIA, Health Canada, and of course Parliament itself. So it's been great, and a lot of people are just looking for more information as they try to make a decision, navigate through the different inflationary storm we've actually gone through in the last few years.
6: No, absolutely. And I know that the latest report has some welcome news for parents. Your research shows that the cost of some common school lunch items were less last month. And the research focused on what your team calls a school lunch basket, which is comprised of 12 popular school lunch staples. So, Sylvain, I'd like to start there. Can you maybe explain for listeners the items that were included in this basket and how much savings parents are seeing?
7: Well, I mean, so first of all, we get about 8,000 different data points from our partner called grocerypulse.ca. And so obviously we don't get like thousands of

0: On. We all know that once in a while, parents will actually use leftovers to fill out school lunches. But we basically focus on retail and what parents actually face when they actually prepare school lunches for their kids.
1: And I think what we saw with prices coming down, families here in Newfoundland, though, still face the highest school lunch costs in the country. So why is this?
0: Well, so yes, even though there were some good news in our report for August and September, actually prices in the Atlantic went down, including Newfoundland. The thing about Newfoundland is that they may have not noticed because prices are pretty high already, unfortunately. And that's basically due to transportation costs. If you're on an island, you do expect to pay more. It's the same for Prince Edward Island, by the way. But generally speaking, I would say that right now we're experiencing a bit of a pause when it comes to food inflation, and I suspect that many families in Newfoundland are appreciating that. The challenge, of course, is that starting in October, we're not expecting the pause to continue. We are expecting a bit of an upswing when it comes to food inflation, unfortunately, until the end of the year.
1: And I think the research mentioned as well, Savan, that the reason behind the overall prices and savings on the items in the report, I think 30 of the 45 items that you guys looked at actually came down. So what is the reason behind that?
0: The biggest surprise were vegetables, to be honest. And we were expecting a bit of a challenging year when it comes to vegetables. It's an El Nino year, and El Nino years tend to be a bit of a challenge for our vegetable sector, if you will. So you have to import more and things like that. And so that was a big surprise for us. And also meat products, they've gone up, but not as much as past years. So beef things are still more expensive, but not as much. And chicken breasts are actually cheaper as well. Chicken in general is more expensive, but not chicken breasts. And chicken breasts are pretty popular. Pork is also doing okay. But again, the meat counter, we're not expecting the same kind of behavior, unfortunately, over the next from October to December, unfortunately. So that's certainly one thing we're going to be watching.
1: And it is good news, I think, any decline in food prices, especially at back to school time, because we know it is an expensive time for parents in general, right? Preparing to get their kids back into school, whether it's school supplies or new clothes and sneakers. So any savings at the grocery store is certainly going to be good news to them. But you did mention that we should not confuse these heavy sales or, like, I guess, lower prices that we're seeing right now on back to school lunch items with a lasting reversal in food inflation, right?
0: That's right. Yeah. So this is again, I certainly would encourage families to keep an open eye and be careful when it comes to I'd say Thanksgiving. That's probably when things are going to shift a little bit after Thanksgiving. We're still expecting turkey to remain quite affordable, by the way, throughout the fall, even for Thanksgiving. So that's certainly good news. But after that, we are expecting some factors like the Canadian dollar, for example, to be a bit of an issue. It's weakening a little bit because of what's going on with the United States, for example. Energy costs were an issue. We did get some good news recently. Ottawa has decided to continue its pause on the gas tax, and that's going to help transportation, and that's certainly going to help Newfoundland.
1: Well, I know based on your research, consumers are expected to pay more for these lunchbox foods in the months to come, as you mentioned. The report provides a September to December outlook for 24 popular lunchbox foods, and its 18-item grocery pulse anchored reference basket is projected to decline from $90.27 in August to approximately $89.20 in October, but then is going to come back up to about $96 in December. So
0: Yeah.
1: that's a 6.3% above the August level, which is considerable, I think, right? When we're looking
0: Yeah.
1: at what we're paying at the grocery store. So what would you tell listeners about that?
0: It's the vegetable section. That's where you need to be careful.

0: With again, we got a break over the summer. Harvest was really generous in Canada, but that's not going to last. Well, of course, with a weaker dollar, we're going to be importing more vegetables from abroad, and that's why we're expecting that food basket for schools to increase by the time we get to December. The meat counter is also going to be an issue, especially with poultry and chicken in particular. So we are expecting that to be an issue as well.
1: Well, I guess as fall unfolds and costs increase, there are ways that parents can save on school lunches. So Sylvain is going to have some advice on that when we come back. Please stay with us.
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1: Welcome back. You're listening to Your Money here on VOCM. I'm your host, Nancy Snedden, licensed insolvency trustee with BDO Canada right here in Newfoundland and Labrador. And my guest today is Dr. Sylvain Charleroi. He's the professor and director at the Agri-Food Analytics Lab at Dalhousie University. And we've been discussing the latest research that shows the savings parents have been seeing related to food costs as a new school year gets underway. Now, mainly due to promotions, as grocers are competing for sales right now. But as the saying goes, all good things will come to an end. And as we get into fall, costs are expected to rise. So Sylvain, your report does recommend ways parents can continue to keep costs down. So I want to talk a little bit more about that right now. So what would you tell parents when it comes to, you know, the entire school year as we go through, and even though we're going to see costs going up, how can they continue to look for savings here?
0: Oh my goodness. I think that I have one word in mind, and that's flexibility. I think over the last few years, most families have actually, they've been good at looking at doing their homework before leaving their homes, like looking at prices. And I think most people do that now. When they show up at the grocery store, they have a pretty good idea how much they should spend on certain meat products, vegetables, and things like that. But the thing is, what we're noticing, and I know it's happening in Newfoundland, is that there are more unannounced deals. And when it comes to feeding your kids at school, I do think that there's probably going to be some deals that will help you. So for example, if you're if you have in mind buying chicken slices or cheese, and then all of a sudden you arrive at the grocery store and certain products are on sale in the cheese section that may not have been the product you wanted, go for it. The other thing is, I mean, this is a really sensitive issue with parents. I'm a parent of four, so I know how it's like to get kids to perhaps eat certain things that they're not accustomed to. So that work has to happen at home. So you have to kind of train your kid to like more different types of food, and the more they like different types of food, the more options you have as a parent. And so, because if they eat a certain product and that's not the product they have, and they're not like trained, quote unquote, to like other products, you're going to be stuck as a parent paying more if that product is not on sale that week. So flexibility is really, in my view, the key issue when it comes to filling out school lunches.
1: Yeah, and I think I see that in a lot of the recommendations. So you talk about building lunches around staples such as yogurt, whole wheat bread, bananas, carrots, but you also talk about the need to rotate fruits and vegetables according to what's on sale that week, right? So looking out in the flyers, looking when you're in the grocery store to see what they've got on special that you can get your kids taking for their lunches. But you also talk about keeping several protein options available. So again, that flexibility, right? So we know that, you know, a lot of kids out there, chicken is the go-to, you know, maybe chicken nuggets, things like that, but including things like canned tuna, maybe cheese, eggs, things that are permitted in the school, nut butters that are permitted, sorry, in school, because we know there's some restrictions there as well. So it really does come down to being flexible on the things that you're putting in the school lunches rather than always going to the go-tos, whether or not those prices are up or down or on sale for a particular week. One of the things you also talked about, Sylvain, is comparing prices per 100 grams or per liter rather than relying on package prices. So other than, you know, I guess looking for where the value is, what are the items that you would recommend parents are looking at there?
0: Well, so it's more difficult nowadays to compare apples with apples, no pun, but I mean that's basically what you need that's what you need to do, right? There's one province actually has done some work in that area, making things much clearer for consumers on the run at the grocery store, and that's the province of Quebec. You can easily compare price per 100 grams, price per 100 milliliters, and things like that. And so, but in Newfoundland, you kind of have to, you know, bring your calculator in and compare and understand, because I mean a lot of things are thrown at you as a consumer. So first of all, the size of packaging will vary from one product to another. Shrinkflation, and both you and I we've spoken about that in the past. Shrinkflation tends to cost people more money. So shrinkflation is about reducing quantities but charging the same price, and they don't necessarily change the package after a product was shrinkflated. And so you want to be focused on actual grams or actual milliliters and see exactly how much that product is costing you per 100 gram. And so those are the things that you want to pay attention to in order to really understand exactly how much things cost over time.
1: No, absolutely. And we have talked about that. My husband talks about it all the time because he does most of the grocery shopping at our house. And he said, this is definitely a case of shrinkflation, right? When he's opening something up, because there used to be more, but it costs the same, or maybe even costs a little more and you're getting less. And we exactly. know, of course, that the cost of living pressures have left many feeling financially strained right now. And this is leading to changes in consumer behavior. So something your team has been reporting on for some time now, and a survey released just this week from Nielsen IQ shows that households are buying more frequently, carrying smaller baskets, visiting more types of retailers, and showing less loyalty to both traditional supermarkets and national brands. So is that something that you're still seeing as well?
0: Oh, absolutely. Branding is important for older consumers. Younger consumers, I wouldn't say that they couldn't care less about brands, but they don't care as much. And that's why we're seeing more sales around private labeling, for example. So the President's Choice, the No Names, the Compliments, those are the kinds of product. Even at Costco, Kirkland, clearly grocers are focusing more on private labels, essentially because people are looking for price. And to be honest, I mean, a few years ago, privately labeled products weren't necessarily good quality-wise, but things have gotten better, and of course, some grocers, well, most grocers have a two-layered approach. So they have a higher quality or good quality, decent price category like President's Choice, and a cheap category, bare bones sort of category called, like in the case of Loblaw, would be No Name. So you're seeing more and more of these things, and consumers are noticing.
1: No, absolutely. And I think if there's a silver lining in this sort of inflationary story that we've seen over the last few years, it's that Canadians have become more tactical, I think, in their shopping. And they're doing things like dividing purchases among retailers, like we said, following promotions more closely, and really reconsidering which brands offer value. But there are other ways, Sylvain, that people can save at the checkout. So what are some other things that people should be doing to really make sure they're maximizing their dollar?
0: Well, so first, like I said, flexibility is a big key. The other thing is that you want also you want to know your options, like what other retailers are out there. And I know there's a lot of focus on larger stores, larger outfits, and yes, you want to go to Costco, you want to go to Walmart, those types of places, but they are independent stores that may be smaller, but it doesn't mean that they don't offer good deals. And so you want to keep them in mind as much as possible, because at the end of the day, they will want your business and they want you back. And so they'll actually have a few hooks, if you will, in the store to get you to continue to buy. So I would certainly keep my options open, and I'll alternate between two to three stores every 2-3 weeks. I'm not saying that you should go to 2-3 stores like every week, although what we're noticing is that the number of stores that people visit per month has gone up 6.8% in Canada. So, and they're buying less per trip. And so that the amount of money spent has gone down about 5%, but the number of trips has gone up 6.8%. So you can see that people are visiting more stores and spending less, just because they know that by hedging or by increasing their portfolio of stores, they can actually get to better deals.
1: Yeah, and I think it's important that you are looking for those deals, right, to maximize your dollar at the grocery store. There's also things like loyalty points that you may be able to use to reduce the cost of your groceries, reviewing weekly flyers, looking for coupons.
0: And so In terms of loyalty programs, that's a great point you make, Nancy, because just recently we actually heard that both Tim Horns was partnering with Canadian Tire. And the reason we're doing that is that well, more and more loyalty points are including many, many partners. So sometimes you may be a member of a loyalty program that has nothing to do with food, but that loyalty program can give you discounts at a grocery store without knowing. And so those are the things you want to look into as much as possible. We're expecting more of these partnerships to emerge.
1: Yeah, and I think that's welcome news for consumers as well. So I'm right that you see these opportunities, these retailers getting together to offer discounts so that it's multi-layered. One of the other things that you're really passionate about, I know, is reducing food waste. So we're going to talk a little bit about that, as well as how consumers can continue to look for deals in food costs as they expect it to rise in the fall when we come back. Please stay with us.
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1: Welcome back. You're listening to Your Money here on VOCM. I'm your host, Nancy Snedden, licensed insolvency trustee with BDO Canada right here in Newfoundland and Labrador. And I'm joined today by Dr. Sylvain Charles-Lebras. He's the professor and director at the Agri-Food Analytics Lab at Dalhousie University. And we've been talking about the recent research by the Agri-Food and Analytics Lab that shows the cost savings parents, and I guess all of us really, have been seeing with foods associated with back-to-school lunches. And Sylvain, you say the key reason for the reduction in prices is that grocers have been competing aggressively for back-to-school spending. And the real test is going to come later this fall when seasonal pressures begin to build and promotional activity may become a little less generous. So we talked before the break about some of the things that parents can be doing to continue to look for savings. So whether it's, you know, shopping at multiple retailers, looking for coupons, using loyalty points, things like that. But I know something that we've talked about before, and I know you're very passionate about, is reducing food waste. So what are your I guess, tips for parents on how they should be really looking at that?
0: Well, when it comes to school lunches, I can tell you, your best friend are leftovers. Yes, leftovers. And I know that kids don't necessarily like to eat the same thing over and over again, but when you actually prepare a meal at night for dinner, make some more for your lunches. And so you basically, that's the best way to save money, and you reduce waste at the same time. And so, and I know a lot of families will tend to, you know, serve a nice dinner to their families, then and they'll put that into their fridge and they forget about it. They don't necessarily connect both. Kids will actually make their lunches with their parents, and they'll have different boxes of granola bars, and they'll detach both worlds. If you actually merge both your world at home with the world that kids experience at school, food-wise, that's how you're going to save money, and you're going to reduce waste as much as possible. That's the first thing that I would say. Secondly, obviously, you want to be mindful of your kids, I guess, habits at school. I mean, some kids are into extracurricular activities. Some kids are in sports. They burn a lot of energy. But some kids are not, they don't burn as much energy. And so they tend to not eat everything in your box lunches. The ideal scenario is to make sure that, you know, whatever is sent with them at school is eaten and by your kid, essentially. And so, so you want to measure, you want to make sure that that portions are adequate for your kid. And that's never easy to do. Like I said, I'm a parent myself. I prepared lunches for many, many years, and it's not an easy thing to do. And but that's certainly something that that will lead to less waste. And of course, the last thing you want is to see your kid throw away food at school. So you want to have that conversation as well.
1: No, absolutely. And I can tell you that leftovers are a big thing in my household. Today, I'm having leftovers from yesterday. Yesterday, yep. I had leftovers from the night before at lunch. So, you know, it is
0: and
1: important.
0: And it's right? Okay. Absolutely.
1: Sometimes it's better the next day, if I'm being completely honest, right? So I think it's important, yeah, with everything costing so much, that you really are maximizing the things that you're buying. And to your point, leftovers and therefore less food waste is a great way to do that. I think an obvious question, though, that many parents are going to have is, if grocers can lower prices for back to school and still make money, why can't these prices be more permanent, I guess, to give consumers more of a break in the long term?
0: Well, that's a good question. I mean, I mean, grocers, a lot of people are pointing fingers at grocers in terms of higher prices. And frankly, there are fewer grocers now. They do control the market, but do they actually overcharge? The evidence is not clear when you look at the financial statements, and frankly, like let's look at Loblaw. I mean, Loblaw's food sales represent about 55% of their business, maybe. That company's in real estate. That company is selling t-shirts, cosmetics, prescription drugs. They have a big pharmacy chain called Shoppers Drug Mart. And so they're certainly concerned about margins, but we haven't seen any evidence of the fact that they're charging too much. However, For school, it's not just about groceries. You can actually go into a pharmacy. You'd be amazed. I mean, some of the deals at Shoppers, like Shoppers is owned by Loblaw, but they actually offer some really good deals food-wise for school. So you want to look into that. For example, for at least a year, the cheapest eggs were at Shoppers in Canada. Yeah. So you want to pay attention to non-grocery stores. And yes, many of them are operated by grocery chains, but I can tell you that some deals are not necessarily at the grocery store.
1: No, and there's a lot more available at places like Shoppers as well in the food section than there ever was before. And you're right, they often have big discounts on items in those food aisles. So you definitely should be perusing there and keeping an eye out for those deals, the flyers, things like that, right? When you're looking at your grocery list for the week or for the 2 weeks or however often you're actually going and doing your food shopping. So Sylvain, you mentioned, I think in the first segment, some of the things that we will expect to see increasing prices as we move through to fall. Like you mentioned poultry, you mentioned keeping an eye on some vegetables that we're expecting to rise in prices. What other things should parents, or I guess families in general, really be keeping an eye out for with the expectation that food prices will rise in the fall?
0: Well, so I'd say at least once a month. If I don't know how many kids you would have, but if you have a lot of kids to feed, I'd go to Costco. I mean, I'm biased, and there's obviously at Galloway, there's one Costco in Newfoundland. I take advantage maybe once a month. If you're a member, go and you'll be amazed by how you can be helped by Costco. There's some really Costco 20 years ago was not a good food retailer, but they've come a long way. Now not everything is actually a good buy at Costco, but I'd go to Costco for volume. Like if you're looking at granola bars, for example, and those are shelf stable products, you want to go to Costco to buy some of these things, and then you work your way back to the fresh side of things in a grocery store or elsewhere, where you actually build a menu that makes sense for your kids. Because of course this is the first week back. The first couple of weeks are all about excitement, and it's people are having fun making lunches. But when you go into the fall, heavy fall, people are school lunch fatigued. Let's face it. So you want your inventory to offer you some inspiration. It gets easier that way because it's very repetitive. You have to basically figure out a lunch every single day. And so you want to, and that's when you actually make mistakes in terms of, and you'll overpay for certain products, and you won't plan accordingly. So planning is a big, big deal. Understanding what your kids appreciate, what they would like to eat, what they need to eat, and then basically design your buying behavior patterns around that.
1: Yeah, I think it's a good point, right? Looking at those bulk purchases to save money. I think going back to what we talked about with the price per 100 grams or price per liter, that is really important to look at when you're buying in bulk, because although the sticker price is going to be higher, when you look at that per gram cost, that's where you're really seeing if you're saving by buying those things in bulk. Yeah. And I think too, if you do find something on sale and it is non-perishable, then stocking up on that if you know it's something you are going to be using for lunches in the long term, right? If your budget allows, of course, for that extra spend. I think something that we're all watching right now as well is the trade war with the United States. So how concerned should consumers be about escalating tariffs? And I guess how will they impact our bottom line at the checkouts?
0: Well, it's a good question. We are looking at counter tariffs now starting September 8th. And of course, we have the gas tax. That's going to help. And so unlike last year, I mean, we just actually released a figure on X today, actually this morning, showing how Canada tariffs last year impacted inflation. And it basically added an extra 5.5%, 0.5 to 0.7% 6 months later. So it made our food more expensive. And it wasn't talked about a whole lot because people, you know, wanted the Canadian government to stand up but a counter tax is a tax on Canadians. I mean, let's face it. And so this time around, I do believe that that counter tariffs won't impact food prices as much. Why? Because Ottawa aimed at ingredients. And so I do think that manufacturing will be a little bit more careful in terms of, you know, absorbing some of these counter tariffs themselves. And so that's certainly one thing that that we're noticing. The one thing that concerns me is our tariffs going to the United States. And even though people think, well, tariffs going to the United States, if President Trump actually applies tariffs on products, Canadian product going to the United States, it's not going to affect Canadians. Actually, they do. Why? Because America is such a big economy. Buyers in America are asking Canadian exporters to absorb the 50%. So it's not the American consumer paying the tariff. It's Canadian companies. And so if you're a Canadian company, you need to still make money. And so that's why they will raise prices in Canada to subsidize their sales into the US. And so that's been the modus operandi of the American administration. So that's the one thing that we're paying close attention to when it comes to the dispute with the US.
1: Yeah, I think that it's there's a lot to unpack when it comes to the tariffs, right? It's not as cut and dry as, you know, US tariffs will impact US consumers.
0: I would encourage anyone to talk to a custom broker. Like, custom brokers know all this. They've seen it. They've been seeing it for the last 18 months. And what's being provided to consumers through media is not always entirely accurate. And so tariffs are a bad idea. Counter tariffs are a bad idea. So, but we are in a dispute with the Americans. And so at the end of the day, Canadians are impacted directly or indirectly.
1: Yeah, and I think one of the best things we can do, of course, and we talk about this a lot on the show, is supporting local business, right? Canadian manufacturers, Canadian food providers, and local here in Newfoundland as well. We do know, though, Sylvain, that many are struggling with food costs, as we said, and it's also a time to keep others in mind because food insecurity continues to grow. It has reached a crisis point in our country. So we're going to talk a little bit about that when we come back. Please stay with us.
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1: Welcome back. You're listening to Your Money here on VOCM. I'm your host, Nancy Snedden, licensed insolvency trustee with BDO Canada right here in Newfoundland and Labrador. And my guest today is Dr. Sylvain Charlebois. He's a professor and director at the Agri-Food Analytics Lab, at Dalhousie University. And we started our discussion today focused on the recent research conducted by the Agri-Food Analytics Lab. And it shows that food prices dropped somewhat over the latter part of the summer, as grocers are really trying to compete for those back-to-school dollars. But those savings, of course, will be short-lived, and prices are expected to increase again, especially in the months to come. So for consumers out there, this will likely mean additional financial strain. We talked in the last segment, Sylvain, as well, about the impact of the trade war and the tariffs and the counter-tariffs, and ended the segment really with saying, you know, really one of the best ways to combat that, I guess, is supporting local. So what would you tell consumers out there about the importance, I guess, of supporting local Canadian business?
0: Yeah, absolutely. So I would say I have two thoughts here. One, local is not always more expensive. You'd be surprised. Okay, so just pay close attention. But if there is one time where buying local is so critical, it would be now. Why? Because now we are facing a trading partner in breach of CUSMA, of our trade deal. So a lot of products that weren't tariffed going to the U.S. are tariffed. So a lot of companies that were never affected are affected now. And so you want to think about them. And my guess is that they'll be hoping to find a new market to sell their product. And there's no better market than your own, Canada, Canadians. And so certainly, I know we've been going through this trade dispute for the last 18 months, but right now it's pretty darn critical. So if you can, if you have the time, if you can find Canadian options or options in Newfoundland, I would consider it. That's what we're doing as a household personally. And so I would certainly encourage people to do that.
1: Yeah, no, me too. I would agree with that 100%. And I know the industry minister did mention that they're working with retailers to make Canadian products more visible, right? So people know and they can easily see what products on the shelves are supporting local or supporting Canadian companies. One of the other things I think that we don't want to forget is the increase in food insecurity. So in our country, here at home in Newfoundland and Labrador, it's at a crisis level. In fact, the latest stats from Food Banks Canada shows nearly one quarter at 23% of Canadians live in food insecure households. And here in Newfoundland and Labrador, the food insecurity rate is actually even higher at 26%. So that's 3% higher than the national average. And we're seeing record numbers of Canadians relying on food banks, among them children. And there were over 2 million visits to food banks in the country this year, making a 6% increase compared to last year, and a 90% increase compared to just 7 years ago in 2019. So what would you tell listeners, I guess, Sylvain, when it comes to this food insecurity and how they should be thinking about it and helping those experiencing it?
0: It's pretty depressing. Even worse, the FAO came out with a new report this week. I'm not sure if you saw it, Nancy, but it shows that our food insecurity rate, severe food insecurity rate in Canada, has gone up since 2017. In fact, out of the G20, we went from 11th to 6th. With the highest food insecurity rate. And we actually just surpassed Russia, if you can believe it. So that's according to the FAO, and the FAO is the Food and Agriculture Organization of the UN, the United Nations. And so they actually look at the entire world. I only looked at the G20. So our situation is not great. And so I know a lot of people are being left behind. And that's essentially due to the fact that we're spending more of our disposable income on food, from 18% 6 years ago to 22% now, and people are feeling it. And so, but I think the worst is behind us. I do believe that things are, I think there's much more focus on food sovereignty. There's more focus on food processing, especially in the Atlantic. So things are slowly getting better, but it's going to take a while. It's going to take a while before we see these numbers go down a little bit. And until then, you want to think about your local food bank, donate if you can, and try to help up as much as possible.
1: Yeah, I think that's something that, especially here at home in Newfoundland and Labrador, that I see that as much as people here may be struggling, they still do think about their fellow Newfoundland and Labradorian and are supporting the food banks. I know at BDO, right across Canada, actually, every fall, we do our Drive Away Hunger campaign, and we support food banks right across Canada, fundraising and donating food and money to all the food banks. And so I do encourage people where you can to ensure that you are supporting your local food bank. And so then back in the spring, the federal government did unveil its $3.2 billion national food security strategy. So maybe you could share with listeners, I guess, your thoughts on this strategy, if you think it is really going to benefit Canadians, and I guess what more you believe needs to be done.
0: Yeah, it's 3.6 billion over 10 years, so it's 360 million over 10 years for our entire country. So it's not a whole lot. I didn't see it as a strategy, but I saw it as a list of great ideas. So food hubs, processing, robotics, automation, AI. I mean, I think there was a lot of stuff in there that really I thought was very interesting. And so is it going to help? I think so. I think that's more, but is it actually going to make our country more food secure? Only time will tell, because it's still not a whole lot of money. Like when you think of the U.S., for example, they have the Farm Bill. Their Farm Bill's budget is bigger than our national debt as a country. That's big. So that makes a difference. In Canada, I've always complained a little bit that we're not investing enough. We're not prioritizing food and our food futures as much as we should. But we're starting to get there. And so I'm seeing some encouraging signs a little bit. So that announcement earlier this year to me was encouraging. But will it make a difference? Well, only time will tell.
1: Yeah, and I think that's the piece, right? Like we've got some great ideas here, bringing them to fruition and really seeing the impact. Hopefully we will see a strong impact, but time will tell. Well, we definitely covered a lot today, Savannah. As always, you had some great insights for our listeners. We do have a couple of minutes now for some final thoughts. So if you could share with our listeners a final thought, final piece of advice today, what would it be?
0: You have more power than you think. And this is something that that people tend to forget. Is something if you go to the grocery store, and you think that you've done your homework and you think a product actually is very expensive, just don't buy it. It's as much of a strong message to the industry, to the retailer, than actually buying something. So keep that in mind. So you have way more power than you think, and that tends to really shift things. And I know that that sometimes when a product doesn't sell, it goes down in price all the time. So you want to do that as much as possible and send a clear message that, you know, you're not gonna, if you're trying to sell a product at a certain price. I've actually seen at Costco watermelons at $16.
1: Wow.
0: Nobody was buying it. And so the next week they were $8. So just, you know, embrace the power.
1: I love that. If people wanted more information about the Agri-Food Lab, then I know you also have a podcast. What's the best way for them to look at these things?
0: Yeah, so first of all, we have the Agri-Food Analytics Lab. You can actually go to the Dalhousie University website to find all of our reports. And I have a weekly show called the Food Professor Podcast with my good friend, producer Michael LeBlanc. And every week we talk about food trends, food news. And this week's guest is the CEO of Bento Sushi. They actually serve 30 million meals a year. 30 million meals of sushi. I don't know if you like sushi, Nancy, but they're a big player. So it was great. 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
1: That's great. Thanks so much. And I do love sushi. Always great having you on, Sylvain. 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
1: Good afternoon. I'm Brian Medore. Police looking for help in tracking down a stolen utility trailer and the persons responsible. Bay St. George RCMP say the flatbed trailer was taken from a business on Hanson Memorial Highway in Stephenville sometime between the last week of July and late August. Anyone with information on the 2026 Easy Hauler 7x14 tandem axle asked to contact Bay St. George RCMP. The Premier has committed to an independent and comprehensive audit of all materials related to the Innu presence in what is now Labrador and being held in the Provincial Archaeology Office. VOCM's Linda Swain has that story.
2: The Innu Nation recently raised concerns about how their archaeological record was being interpreted, forcing the cancellation of Expo Labrador earlier this summer. The Innu say an exhibit to mark National Indigenous Peoples Day did not reflect their understanding of Innu history and presence in the region. Premier Tony Wakeham met yesterday with Innu Nation Grand Chief Jody Ashini and Deputy Grand Chief John Nui to discuss the matter and build

0: and understands why people feel strongly given the current relationship between Canada and the United States. However, it says September 11th and the events that took place at that time is bigger than politics, personalities, or titles. The town says Gander's story related to 9/11 has never been about politics, but about people. The airport town took in thousands of so-called plain people 25 years ago who needed help. The community stepped up to do so. It's in that spirit, the municipality says, that it is approaching the commemoration ceremony. The town says it hopes that the focus remains on the nearly 3,000 lives lost, the people forever affected, and the humanity that brought people together 25 years ago. NL Health Services says plumbing deficiencies are to blame for what's being called a massive tear-up at the new ER at the Health Sciences Center. NAIP President Jerry Earle first brought the issue to light early last month, noting that significant repairs were required at the site. The health authority has since indicated that work has to be done on the sewage lines in the facility's bathrooms. CEO Ron Johnson says the repairs are ongoing. He doesn't have a specific timeline for completion.
1: Yeah, so this was where we opened up the new ED, and there was some deficiencies in the plumbing infrastructure after we opened. But I understand that's being worked on now, and hopefully we'll get that'll be all taken care of.
0: And the Blue Jays play Kansas City tonight. Starts at 8:30 our time. Jays currently full game behind the Cleveland Guardians for that last wildcard spot. That's your news. I'm Brian Medore.
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0: St. John's Metro, rest of the Avalon, Claireville, and the South Coast. Rain this afternoon, 10 millimeters. Easterly winds, 30. Temperature mid-teens. Tonight, another 25 millimeters of rain. Northeasterlies pick up to 60. Light rain ends around lunchtime on Sunday. Winds around 40. Temperature 17. Central Newfoundland, cloud today, 14. Light rain tonight, 15 millimeters of rain on Sunday. Rain Sunday night. And for the West Coast, Southwest Coast, Northern Peninsula, rain this afternoon, another 15 millimeters tonight, winds 40 or 50 all the way through, 10 millimeters of rain on Sunday.
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11: St. John's Metro, rest of the Avalon, Claireville, and the South Coast. Rain this afternoon, 10 millimeters. Easterly winds, 30. Temperature mid-teens. Tonight, another 25 millimeters of rain. Northeasterlies pick up to 60. Light rain ends around lunchtime on Sunday. Winds around 40. Temperature 17. Central Newfoundland, cloud today, 14. Light rain tonight, 15 millimeters of rain on Sunday. Rain Sunday night. And for the West Coast, Southwest Coast, Northern Peninsula, rain this afternoon, another 15 millimeters tonight, winds 40 or 50 all the way through, 10 millimeters of rain on Sunday.
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10: St. John's Metro, rest of the Avalon, Claireville, and the South Coast. Rain this afternoon, 10 millimeters. Easterly winds, 30. Temperature mid-teens. Tonight, another 25 millimeters of rain. Northeasterlies pick up to 60. Light rain ends around lunchtime on Sunday. Winds around 40. Temperature 17. Central Newfoundland, cloud today, 14. Light rain tonight, 15 millimeters of rain on Sunday. Rain Sunday night. And for the West Coast, Southwest Coast, Northern Peninsula, rain this afternoon, another 15 millimeters tonight, winds 40 or 50 all the way through, 10 millimeters of rain on Sunday.
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1: Good afternoon. I'm Brian Medore. Police looking for help in tracking down a stolen utility trailer and the persons responsible. Bay St. George RCMP say the flatbed trailer was taken from a business on Hanson Memorial Highway in Stephenville sometime between the last week of July and late August. Anyone with information on the 2026 Easy Hauler 7x14 tandem axle asked to contact Bay St. George RCMP. The Premier has committed to an independent and comprehensive audit of all materials related to the Innu presence in what is now Labrador and being held in the Provincial Archaeology Office. VOCM's Linda Swain has that story.
2: The Innu Nation recently raised concerns about how their archaeological record was being interpreted, forcing the cancellation of Expo Labrador earlier this summer. The Innu say an exhibit to mark National Indigenous Peoples Day did not reflect their understanding of Innu history and presence in the region. Premier Tony Wakeham met yesterday with Innu Nation Grand Chief Jody Ashini and Deputy Grand Chief John Nui to discuss the matter and build a positive relationship going forward. The Premier committed to completing an audit of all Provincial Archaeology Office holdings to identify and assess all research completed in the province regarding the Innu's presence in Labrador. He also confirmed that the Grand Chief will be provided with complete access to the materials. Linda Swain, VOCM, Local News Now.
1: Provincial government has opened a portal on its Engage NL website to allow residents to submit their questions on the Churchill Falls Agreement. The portal will be open until September 10th. A special sitting of the House of Assembly will begin September 14th to allow experts to provide more detail on the agreement. Town of Gander has issued a statement responding to concerns being expressed about having the U.S. government represented at next week's 9/11 25th anniversary ceremonies. U.S. Ambassador Pete Hoekstra is among the dignitaries who will be in Gander next week. The town says it recognizes the concerns being expressed and understands why people feel strongly given the current relationship between Canada and the United States. However, it says September 11th and the events that took place at that time is bigger than politics, personalities, or titles. The town says Gander's story related to 9/11 has never been about politics, but about people. The airport town took in thousands of so-called plain people 25 years ago who needed help. The community stepped up to do so. It's in that spirit, the municipality says, that it is approaching the commemoration ceremony. The town says it hopes that the focus remains on the nearly 3,000 lives lost, the people forever affected, and the humanity that brought people together 25 years ago. NL Health Services says plumbing deficiencies are to blame for what's being called a massive tear-up at the new ER at the Health Sciences Center. NAPE President Jerry Earl first brought the issue to light early last month, noting that significant repairs were required at the site. The health authority has since indicated that work has to be done on the sewage lines in the facility's bathrooms. CEO Ron Johnson says the repairs are ongoing. He doesn't have a specific timeline for completion.
3: Yeah, so this was where we opened up the new ED, and there was some deficiencies in the plumbing infrastructure after we opened. But I understand that's being worked on now, and hopefully we'll get that'll be all taken care of.
1: And the Blue Jays play Kansas City tonight. Starts at 8:30 our time. Jays currently full game behind the Cleveland Guardians for that last wildcard spot. That's your news. I'm Brian Medore.
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1: St. John's Metro, rest of the Avalon, Clarenville, and the South Coast. Rain this afternoon, 10 millimeters. Easterly winds, 30. Temperature mid-teens. Tonight, another 25 millimeters of rain. Northeasterlies,

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14: St. John's Metro, rest of the Avalon, Claireville, and the South Coast. Rain this afternoon, 10 millimeters. Easterly winds, 30. Temperature mid-teens. Tonight, another 25 millimeters of rain. Northeasterlies pick up to 60. Light rain ends around lunchtime on Sunday. Winds around 40. Temperature 17. Central Newfoundland, cloud today, 14. Light rain tonight, 15 millimeters of rain on Sunday. Rain Sunday night. And for the West Coast, Southwest Coast, Northern Peninsula, rain this afternoon, another 15 millimeters tonight, winds 40 or 50 all the way through, 10 millimeters of rain on Sunday.
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11: St. John's Metro, rest of the Avalon, Claireville, and the South Coast. Rain this afternoon, 10 millimeters. Easterly winds, 30, temperature mid-teens. Tonight, another 25 millimeters of rain. Northeasterlies pick up to 60. Light rain ends around lunchtime on Sunday. Winds around 40, temperature 17. Central Newfoundland, cloud today, 14. Light rain tonight, 15 millimeters of rain on Sunday. Rain Sunday night. And for the West Coast, Southwest Coast, Northern Peninsula, rain this afternoon, another 15 millimeters tonight, winds 40 or 50 all the way through, 10 millimeters of rain on Sunday.
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1: Hey, Labor Day weekend in Newfoundland and Labrador. For some, it's the unofficial end of summer, but we're not admitting to anything just yet. Hey, lots of great music on the way. This hour, I've got some music from George Strait. All my exes live in Texas. Plus, Dan Seals will be here. Billy Dean, too, with Billy the Kid. Billy Ray Cyrus, by request. And I got to play some music from Alan Jackson, folks, in Mississauga, Ontario, sitting on the porch listening and waiting for me to get the show going. So just ahead of Merle Haggard and the Fugitive, here's George Jones. I'm a one-woman man on the Cabin Party.

0: Alan Jackson on the Cabin Party, living on love for those folks in Mississauga sitting on the porch tonight waiting to hear Alan. He wrote that song himself and recorded it in January of 1994. It was released that August and spent 3 weeks at number one in the fall of 1994. And Mike sends me a note. I've been emailing the wrong account, apparently. Still listening every Saturday night and still requesting late, LOL. Any chance you can play Alan Jackson for Natalie every Saturday here in the Capitol is beer, barbecue, and cabin party night. Love the show. Thanks so much. So I hope you enjoyed Alan Jackson on the Cabin Party. A song from Liz and Casey Anderson, sung by Merle Haggard, the parents of country music superstar Lynn Anderson. They got the idea for the song The Fugitive from the old television series The Fugitive. Remember that one? I'm dating myself now, aren't I? Merle recorded that in 1966, and it became the first number one country single of his career. And despite how closely the song matched his own past, the Andersons didn't know about his time in prison when they wrote it. Merle Haggard on the Cabin Party. I'm Ryan O'Connell, 570-1155. It is requests at thecabinparty.com.
1: Hi, this is Tracy in the back of Butlerville, here with all my friends. I'd like to request Put Another Log on the Fire from the Whiskey Hill Girls.
0: Yeah, all right, Tom Paul Glacier, he celebrated his birthday on September 3rd. Well, I should say he would have celebrated his birthday on September 3rd. Born in Spalding, Nebraska. We lost him back in 2013, but he did leave us that great song. Tom Paul Glacier and Put Another Log on the Fire on the Cabin Party. Put another

0: Vince Gill, One More Last Chance. He wrote that with Gary Nicholson and was a number one country hit in 1993. If you've seen the video, there's a little inside joke there. George Jones makes a cameo arriving on a ride-on lawnmower, a nod to Jones' famous real-life lawnmower adventure when he'd lost his access to a car. And anyway, he was picked up by the police for that one. Vince Gill on the Cabin Party. And George Strait, it was Whitey Schaefer and his then-wife Linda who wrote that song. There was a little truth behind it, according to him. He really did have exes living in Texas. And George made one interesting change to the song. It originally mentioned the Brazos River, but Strait changed it to the Frio River, a place he knew from growing up in Texas. It became his 11th number one country hit in 1987. I'm Brian O'Connell. This is The Cabin Party. We're on the VOCM radio network, New Country and Big Land in Labrador, streaming on the Stingray app, Radio Player Canada, and on TuneIn. I had a request for Ricky Van Shelton, I'll Leave This World Loving You. I've got that coming up, but first...
1: Hi, we're calling from the Irish Loop. We're looking to request John Landry. There you were.
0: All right, there you were, John Landry, right after we do this on The Cabin Party.
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John Michael Montgomery, I swear. Gary Barker and Frank Myers wrote that song. It spent 4 weeks at number one back in 1994. And then it was a hit all over again for the group All For One. They did a pop version of that song, and I want to send that out to Elizabeth Earle. She says, we're listening to your show at the Cabin Party again this weekend in Carbonear, Long Island Pond. And on September the 8th, my husband and I will be celebrating 25 years of marriage. A longtime listener to the Cabin Party, first time requesting. So please send out a song to us. Have a wonderful weekend and keep up with the great work, Elizabeth Earle. So glad to do that for you. Happy anniversary to you. Also in there, Ricky Van Shelton, I'll Leave This World Loving You. That song's been around for a while. Ricky made it a hit, but Wayne Kemp co-wrote it, and it was first recorded in, what, 1970 or in the early 70s? Ronnie Millsap and Mel Streep both recorded versions before Ricky Van Shelton did it. His version arrived in 1988, and it became his fourth consecutive number one hit. I'm Brian O'Connell. Request for Dan Seals and one of the most important records of his career. His first top 10 country hit reached number 10 in the U.S., number 8 here in Canada. Here's Dan Seals and God Must Be a Cowboy on The Cabin Party.

0: From Mount Pearl to Marystown, Corner Brook to Clarenville, we're keeping the country music coming this Labor Day weekend, wherever you are. Thanks for tuning in and being a part of the show. 570-1155. It is requests at thecabinparty.com. Billy the Kid by Billy Dean. He wrote that with Paul Nelson, a top five hit on both sides of the border. And Tanya Tucker, I Don't Believe My Heart Can Stand Another You. Billy Ray Reynolds wrote that song, released in 1975 from Tanya's Lovin' and Learnin' album. Went to number four on the American country charts here in Canada, went all the way to number one. While we're on the topic of Billy Ray's.
1: Brian, can you play Achy Breaky Heart for us? We're down in the cabin now, down in the Roaches Line there, that way. Having a wonderful Saturday night. Appreciate if you could do that for me.
0: All right, Billy Ray Cyrus, Achy Breaky Heart. It's next on the Cabin Party.
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0: Big shout out to everyone spending the long weekend around Trinity Bay, Conception Bay, Placentia Bay, and Notre Dame Bay. Hope you've got the cabin party tuned in and turned up. I'm Brian O'Connell. Lots of great music. Man, do I have requests this hour? You will not believe it. Where do I start? How about with this request for Charlie Pride?
1: Could you play the song Kiss an Angel Good Morning to Melinda Rideout of Robert's Arm, who will be celebrating her 60th birthday? Have a great evening.
0: All right. Charlie Pride is on the way with Kiss an Angel Good Morning. But let's get the hour going with one of my favorite songs from Alabama. This is Jukebox in My Mind on The Cabin Party.

0: John Conley and Miss Emily's Picture on The Cabin Party. Red Lane wrote that song, and it was released in 1981 from Conley's With Love album. And it came very close to giving him a number one song. It went to number two on the Billboard country charts, number seven here in Canada. Charlie Pride in there, Kiss an Angel Good Morning by request. Ben Peters, that song is was written by Ben Peters, and it was, I think, the biggest song, or one of the biggest of Charlie's career. It spent 5 weeks at number one on the Billboard country charts. Then it crossed over to the pop charts back in the day, and more than a half century later, it received another honor, including a Grammy Hall of Fame winner in 2004. Charlie Pride, Kiss an Angel Good Morning. I'm Brian O'Connell, 570-1155. 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Donna is thinking about her dad tonight. He was a big fan of Johnny Cash, Graham Budd, and we're thinking of him too. I'm going to play some Johnny Cash for you, thinking about your dad. And Jim Casey ran into my wife, Margot, and said, "Tell Brian to play something by Johnny Cash for me." So I will. Stand by for that. What else we got? Oh, hi, Brian. It's Sean and Sheila relaxing at the cabin, listening to The Cabin Party this Labor Day weekend. Would like to hear some Garth Brooks. And I want to wish my wonderful husband, Corey Pettin, a happy 50th birthday tomorrow. We're fans of Garth Brooks. The birthday wishes from the gang at Whitburn, his loving wife, Kelly, his daughter in Halifax, Haley, his son, Jordan, and his wife, Alyssa. And if you play some Garth Brooks, we'd love that. We love all of Garth's music. Well, who doesn't? Lots of requests for Garth Brooks this evening.
1: Hey, Brian, it's Jesse from CBS.
0: Yeah.
1: I love to hear Garth Brooks, The Thunder Rolls.
0: Oh, yeah.
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0: I used to play this back in the day on Kix Country when that was a thing. And this was one of the most requested songs by Garth Brooks back then. The Thunder Rolls, Garth Brooks on The Cabin Party.

0: Willie Nelson wasn't the first one to record that song. Brenda Lee and Elvis Presley both recorded Always on My Mind. Willie's version came out in 1982. Spent 2 weeks at number one on the country charts, crossed over to number five on the pop charts, and won 3 Grammys, including Song of the Year. And Johnny Cash and June Carter in there. And Jackson, great song from Johnny and June by request.
1: Hi, it's Tracy. I'm listening to the cabin party with my brother. So he would like to hear the song by Johnny Cash. Anything by Johnny Cash? He loves Johnny Cash.
0: All right.
1: Thank you.
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2: 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And if you can, please play Strawberry Wine. Thank you.
0: I will. 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

0: At that set with Terry Clark, a song that she co-wrote with Mary Chapin Carpenter, No Fear. And Mel McDaniel, one of Nashville's great songwriters, Bob McDill, wrote that. Don Williams actually recorded Louisiana Saturday Night on his first Country Boy album in 1977, but Mel released it in 1981 and took it to number 7 on the country charts. And I want to send that out to Wayne, who is sailing down the coast of Greenland on the expedition cruise ship, the Ocean Explorer. The sunset's amazing. I'm listening to the cabin party, as I always do whenever I'm sailing. And I'd like to hear Mel McDaniel and Louisiana Saturday Night. Well, Wayne, I certainly hope you enjoyed that and enjoy your trip.
1: Yes, I'd like to leave a birthday request for Ron Sparrow.
0: Yep.
1: At his 63rd birthday. Wishing a happy birthday to all his family and friends.
0: All right.
1: From Marine Park. Take it what?
0: Happy birthday.
2: Yes, I'd like to make a birthday request, please, for Kaylin Slade of Victoria, celebrating his 19th birthday on September 5th. Okay, thank you, Brian.
0: Bye. That's today. Happy birthday. You're not alone, because I got a lot of folks celebrating. Happy birthday, Curtis Hickey. That's from Bruce. I want to say it's my mother-in-law's 80th birthday today. Her name is Shirley Green. She's down in Grand Bank. Shirley listens every Saturday night, and she's not alone, because Yvonne Hurley, who just turned 73, she's on, I won't say where she is. She's not far from my house. And she turned 73, so happy birthday to both of you. Hey, Brian, Peter Winters here. Can you wish him a happy birthday? No, I'm sorry. For Peter Winters, wish him a happy birthday from me as well as his daughter, Rebecca. And wish I was closer to celebrate with you. As I said, I got a lot of birthdays tonight. I want to put in a request for my bestie, Tina Williams, celebrating her birthday. That was on the 1st, listening to the cabin party in Lab City on this Labor Day weekend. Who else? Listening to the cabin party, and I used to listen to it with my dad when he was alive. And my sister's birthday is, was August 30th. So I'm wondering if you could send out a special greeting to Jane Hutchings and Mobile from her mom and sister. And happy birthday to Tegan on September the 1st and Dawson on September 4th. That's from Kayla. Happy birthday. Happy birthday to my godparents, Ken Morgan, celebrating yesterday, Debbie Morgan, who celebrated today from their godson, Riley. Can I request my friend's birthday, Colleen Porter? Enjoy your day. Happy birthday. That's also from Colleen. Could you please play a song for my husband, Craig Reed, who is celebrating his 61st birthday in Texas today? Huge fan of the cabin party. Doesn't miss a show even when in Texas. Happy birthday, Craig, from your wife, Brenda, girls, Danielle and Victoria, and your grandson, and all of us here at the cabin party. I want to wish a happy 42nd birthday to Wanda Thomas from husband, Charlie, sister, April, brother-in-law, Brendan, 3 children, Dominic, Abigail, Noah, and a large number of family and friends. Happy 84th, Mary Clements on the 3rd, from your daughter, Karen, and son-in-law, Glenn. Am I done yet? No. Happy birthday for Vanessa Wade. Vanessa, I'm going to see if I can get that song on for you in just a little bit. Is that all the birthdays we had tonight? Yeah, I think so. Celebrating with you this week, Conway Twitty was born in 1933. Harold Lloyd Jenkins on September the 1st. On the 3rd, Hank Thompson was born. Also, Tom Paul Glazier. We paid Tom Paul earlier this evening. Noel Haggard, Merle Haggard's son, is 63. And David Allan Coe. Remember the ride? He would have been 87 years old on his birthday on September the 6th, which is tomorrow. Anyway, happy birthday, one and all! Okay, we got to get back to the music. What have we got coming up here? I've lost my place after all those birthdays. Oh, yeah. I had a request for...
3: Good evening, Brian. It's Karen and Jamie calling from Grandpa's Windsor. I will listen to your cabin party faithfully every Saturday night over a game of cards or fire. And we would like to hear Why Me, Lord by Kris Kristofferson. Thanks, and have a great weekend.
0: All right, thank you. Kris Kristofferson's coming right up. But first, here's Mark Chestnut. And Your Love is a Miracle on the cabin party.

0: Ronnie Millsap's 19th number one country hit from 1981. And the album, There's No Getting Over Me, I wouldn't have missed it for the world. I used to play that back on CFCY when I was working there back in 1981. That song went into the top 20 on the Billboard Hot 100 and number 3 on the Adult Contemporary charts. It was number 1 on the country charts. A big song here in Canada as well. Kris Kristofferson wrote Why Me, Lord, after attending a church service in Nashville, having what he later described as a deeply emotional religious experience. And in 1973, it became the biggest solo hit of his recording career, a number one country hit in both the U.S. and Canada, number 16 on the Billboard Hot 100. We still get a lot of requests for that. I'm Brian O'Connell. 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Aaron Tippin by request. I wouldn't have it any other way. We're going to get to that. And I did have a request for Don Williams.
1: Good night, Brian. This is Hope from Mountshire Town again. Uh-huh. I've got anniversary wishes tonight going out to my goddaughter, Keisha, and her husband, Matt Green. They're celebrating 11 years today. Wishing them all the best and many more years to come. Can you please play a song by Don Williams? I will leave the choice of song up to you. Thank you very much. You have a great night, and we love your show. Take care.
0: All right. Thank you so much. If you're going to leave it up to me, and it's Don Williams, I got a couple that I really like, but the one I'm going to play is one of my all-time favorites. Don Williams with Rakin' Ramblin' Man when we come back here on The Cabin Party.
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7: I ran into an old friend of mine the other day. We hadn't seen each other for quite a while. What he had to say to me hit me pretty hard, because I think a lot of folks get started this way.

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Lord, I think I love her, but it scares me half to death.

we're off. Labor Day weekend. One last chance to convince ourselves summer isn't over. Although, judging the weather this weekend. I'm Brian O'Connell. Another great hour of music coming up on the Cabin Party. We'll keep you dry. I got Eddie Rabin in here driving my life away. Johnny Paycheck for some folks who are retiring. Plus, Rick Trevino's Bobby Ann Mason, Conway Twitty 2 with Linda on My Mind by request. And a song that Glenn Campbell played rhythm guitar and sang tenor harmony on the original 1968 recording. And according to sources, they cut the song in the studio in one take. Merle Haggard and the Strangers are coming up with Glenn Campbell in the background and Mama Tried. But first, here's Steve Warner and All Roads Lead to You on the Cabin Party.

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0: A special hello to everybody working this Labor Day weekend while the rest of us are taking it easy or keeping things moving. Thanks for what you do. I'm Brian O'Connell, Rick Trevino, Bobby Ann Mason. The song was borrowed from the real Bobby Ann Mason, an acclaimed Kentucky author whose books the songwriter Mark D. Saunders admired. Trevino released that song in 1995, big hit here in Canada and in the United States. And Merle Haggard, a song he wrote himself, recorded at the Capitol Studios in Hollywood in, 1968? As I mentioned, Glenn Campbell was playing rhythm guitar and singing harmony on that one. And they recorded the whole thing live in studio in one take. Mama Tried spent 4 weeks at number one, Merle Haggard and the Strangers on The Cabin Party, 570-1155. 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
0: Okay, I can, yeah. I've got Larry Gatlin coming right up, but first...
3: Hey, I'd like to request Linda On My Mind. We love you from the Casey's. We miss you. Bye.
0: All right, Conway Twitty, Linda On My Mind on The Cabin Party.

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0: Have you noticed that the sun is going down a little earlier these days? There's still lots of Saturday night left and lots of great classy country coming your way on this Labor Day weekend. Toby Keith, As Good As I Once Was, he wrote that one with his longtime songwriting partner, Scotty Emmerich, from, 2005? It was his 15th number one country hit, stayed on top for 6 weeks, and it tied Beer for My Horses as the longest running number one hit of his career. Larry Gatlin, the Gatlin Brothers, Larry wrote that one himself. The idea came to him while he was sitting in traffic in Los Angeles. Back in 1979, it became the Gatlin Brothers' first number one country hit. Stayed there for 2 weeks and was named Single of the Year by the Academy of Country Music. All the gold in California. By the way, the Nashville Songwriters Hall of Fame lists it as 1979 as number one hit, and the country hit for the Academy of Country Music's Single of the Year. So a lot of awards for Larry Gatlin in that song. Hey, I had a request for Julian Austin. I'm going to get to that. Some music from Johnny Paycheck still to come here this evening. And I don't know who D. Hinks is, but I had a request for what was the song? Crazy, yeah, Patsy Cline. So they requested that last week, and I said I'd play it. And I will when I come back. Patsy Cline, next here on The Cabin Party.
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